0: presidents, I have to say that. I'm embarrassed to say it. Some very stupid people were sitting here.
1: The president's threats come after the latest exchange of fire with the US striking Iran in response to the downing of an army helicopter near the Strait of Hormuz on Monday. Tehran launched retaliatory attacks on US bases across the Gulf. Mr. Trump has been alternating between promising peace and threatening to return to full-scale war, but so far neither has happened. Inflation in the United States has risen to a three-year high, presenting a new challenge to the Federal Reserve under its new chair, Kevin Warsh. Mitch McCann has more from New York.
2: On an annual basis, inflation rose to 4.2% in May from a year earlier, representing a 0.4 percentage point increase from 3.8% in April. The increase was largely due to rising energy prices as the conflict in Iran continues. According to the Bureau of Labor Statistics, energy prices accounted for 60% of the overall monthly increase. The price of gasoline in the US is now $1 more per gallon than it was a year ago, and airline fares have increased by 26.7%. Core inflation, the figure that excludes volatile food and energy prices, was much lower, rising 2.9% on an annual basis and just 0.2% month over month. The figures are unlikely to please officials less than 5 months out from the midterm elections, with affordability set to be a key issue at the ballot box. Mitch McCann, New York.
1: The European Union has informed Meta that it must allow AI chatbots from competing tech firms to operate on WhatsApp. The parent company of the messaging service and Facebook says the move amounts to regulatory overreach. William Densler reports from Brussels.
3: The EU's Commissioner for a Clean, Just and Competitive Transition says the move is about giving European citizens choice in their AI assistance, without the decision being made for them. The EU says that a range of chatbots must remain available to users on WhatsApp during the course of its investigation. The move comes after Meta banned third-party general-purpose AI assistance from the messaging app for its business platform. Meta says the EU's move will allow AI companies to gain access to WhatsApp for free, adding that it will appeal the decision. William Denslow, Brussels.
1: From bureaus worldwide, this is FSN.
4: With FSN Spotlight, I'm Simon Marks, looking in more detail today at Iran's stockpile of enriched uranium. It is in many ways at the heart of stalled efforts to forge a ceasefire extension with the US and even a longer-term peace agreement. President Trump refers to it as nuclear dust because, he says, Iran's nuclear capacity was obliterated in Operation Midnight Hammer last year. But David Patrikarakos, special correspondent for the Daily Mail and the author of Nuclear Iran, The Birth of an Atomic State, says it is far from clear that, in fact, Iran's stockpile really was reduced to dust.
5: To be fair to them, they went out and they degraded the nuclear facilities. They were never specifically trying to degrade the dust, as Trump calls it. Look, we don't know is the answer, and this is the big unknown, and this is why it's so worrying. In terms of what it means, that dust is leverage. This is a country that has been sanctioned to the hilt, a country that is internationally isolated. It has very few points of leverage. One of them we know now is the Straits of Hormuz. The other is this nuclear dust. The Iranians are smart, and if you look at what they did with their nuclear program, they will use it to extract as much concessions from the Americans as they can, and that means sanctions relief, and that means trying to get their oil flowing properly.
4: And if the US or Israel or the United Nations wants to recover Iran's stockpile, it will need a mechanism for doing that, which is another big unresolved question as the conflict continues. With FSN Spotlight, I'm Simon Marks.
1: Our main news again. US President Donald Trump has threatened to hit Iran hard again after complaining that it was taking too long to negotiate a peace deal. Inflation in the US has risen to a three-year high, and the EU has informed Meta that it must allow AI chatbots from competing tech firms to operate on WhatsApp. That's the latest feature story news. Kate Fisher reporting.
6: 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McCartney.
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0: The Oldies, the Dave Clark 5, J.P. McCartney. Glad you could join us. Great oldies coming up from Paul McCartney and Bob Cuban and the Inman. Did you hear the other day? Paul McCartney has joined the billion-dollar list. He's now worth over $1 billion. Highest-earning musician in the UK.
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0: ABC Oldies played the Anne Murray version recently. Here's the Beatles, the original. UNCB, J.P. McCartney, a name associated with the Beatles' old days, was Frank Ifield, the Australian singer, passed away recently. We have his biggest hit, I Remember You, coming up on ABC Oldies.
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0: From Feature Story News in Washington, I'm Kate Fisher. US President Donald Trump has threatened to hit Iran hard again after complaining that it was taking too long to negotiate peace.
1: We're going to hit them again hard today in case you miss it, in case you don't turn on your television set. We're really close to a deal, but they keep tapping us along. They keep playing us for suckers because you know what? They dealt with some very stupid presidents. I have to say that. I'm embarrassed to say it. Some very stupid people were sitting here.
0: The president's threats come after the latest exchange of fire with the US striking Iran in response to the downing of an army helicopter near the Strait of Hormuz on Monday. Tehran launched retaliatory attacks on US bases across the Gulf. Mr. Trump has been alternating between promising peace and threatening to return to full-scale war, but so far neither has happened. Inflation in the United States has risen to a three-year high, presenting a new challenge to the Federal Reserve under its new chair, Kevin Warsh. Mitch McCann has more from New York.
2: On an annual basis, inflation rose to 4.2% in May from a year earlier, representing a 0.4 percentage point increase from 3.8% in April. The increase was largely due to rising energy prices as the conflict in Iran continues. According to the Bureau of Labor Statistics, energy prices accounted for 60% of the overall monthly increase. The price of gasoline in the US is now $1 more per gallon than it was a year ago, and airline fares have increased by 26.7%. Core inflation, the figure that excludes volatile food and energy prices, was much lower, rising 2.9% on an annual basis and just 0.2% month over month. The figures are unlikely to please officials less than 5 months out from the midterm elections, with affordability set to be a key issue at the ballot box. Mitch McCann, New York.
0: The European Union has informed Meta that it must allow AI chatbots from competing tech firms to operate on WhatsApp. The parent company of the messaging service and Facebook says the move amounts to regulatory overreach. William Densler reports from Brussels.
3: The EU's Commissioner for a Clean, Just and Competitive Transition says the move is about giving European citizens choice in their AI assistance, without the decision being made for them. The EU says that a range of chatbots must remain available to users on WhatsApp during the course of its investigation. The move comes after Meta banned third-party general-purpose AI assistants from the messaging app for its business platform. Meta says the EU's move will allow AI companies to gain access to WhatsApp for free, adding that it will appeal the decision. William Denslow, Brussels.
0: From bureaus worldwide, this is FSN.
4: With FSN Spotlight, I'm Simon Marks, looking in more detail today at Iran's stockpile of enriched uranium. It is in many ways at the heart of stalled efforts to forge a ceasefire extension with the US and even a longer-term peace agreement. President Trump refers to it as nuclear dust because, he says, Iran's nuclear capacity was obliterated in Operation Midnight Hammer last year. But David Patrikarakos, special correspondent for the Daily Mail and the author of Nuclear Iran, The Birth of an Atomic State, says it is far from clear that, in fact, Iran's stockpile really was reduced to dust.
5: To be fair to them, they went out and they degraded the nuclear facilities. They were never specifically trying to degrade the dust, as Trump calls it. Look, we don't know is the answer, and this is the big unknown, and this is why it's so worrying. In terms of what it means, that dust is leverage. This is a country that has been sanctioned to the hilt, a country that is internationally isolated. It has very few points of leverage. One of them we know now is the Straits of Hormuz. The other is this nuclear dust. The Iranians are smart, and if you look at what they did with their nuclear program, they will use it to extract as much concessions from the Americans as they can, and that means sanctions relief, and that means trying to get their oil flowing properly.
4: And if the US or Israel or the United Nations wants to recover Iran's stockpile, it will need a mechanism for doing that, which is another big unresolved question as the conflict continues. With FSN Spotlight, I'm Simon Marks.
0: Our main news again. US President Donald Trump has threatened to hit Iran hard again after complaining that it was taking too long to negotiate a peace deal. Inflation in the US has risen to a three-year high, and the EU has informed Meta that it must allow AI chatbots from competing tech firms to operate on WhatsApp. That's the latest Feature Story News. Kate Fisher reporting.
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your time, put your hand in the air, make a peace sign, just don't care.

0: It's the best of the 60s, 70s, and more. It's Resurrection Shuffle. Tom Jones did it, but this is Ashton, Gardner, and Dyke. J.P. McCartney, we got Gary Lewis coming up, and J.J. Jackson, too, on ABC Oldies.
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0: 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Paul McCartney, early days of Besame Mucho. Coming up, Buddy Holly, the Bobettes, and more on ABC Oldies.
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0: From Feature Story News in Washington, I'm Kate Fisher. US President Donald Trump has threatened to hit Iran hard again after complaining that it was taking too long to negotiate peace.
1: We're going to hit them again hard today in case you miss it, in case you don't turn on your television set. We're really close to a deal, but they keep tapping us along. They keep playing us for suckers because you know what? They dealt with some very stupid presidents, I have to say that. I'm embarrassed to say it. Some very stupid people were sitting there.
0: The president's threats come after the latest exchange of fire with the US striking Iran in response to the downing of an army helicopter near the Strait of Hormuz on Monday. Tehran launched retaliatory attacks on US bases across the Gulf. Mr. Trump has been alternating between promising peace and threatening to return to full-scale war, but so far neither has happened. Inflation in the United States has risen to a three-year high, presenting a new challenge to the Federal Reserve under its new chair, Kevin Warsh. Mitch McCann has more from New York.
2: On an annual basis, inflation rose to 4.2% in May from a year earlier, representing a 0.4 percentage point increase from 3.8% in April. The increase was largely due to rising energy prices as the conflict in Iran continues. According to the Bureau of Labor Statistics, energy prices accounted for 60% of the overall monthly increase. The price of gasoline in the US is now $1 more per gallon than it was a year ago, and airline fares have increased by 26.7%. Core inflation, the figure that excludes volatile food and energy prices, was much lower, rising 2.9% on an annual basis and just 0.2% month over month. The figures are unlikely to please officials less than 5 months out from the midterm elections, with affordability set to be a key issue at the ballot box. Mitch McCann, New York.
0: The European Union has informed Meta that it must allow AI chatbots from competing tech firms to operate on WhatsApp. The parent company of the messaging service and Facebook says the move amounts to regulatory overreach. William Denslow reports from Brussels.
3: The EU's Commissioner for a Clean, Just and Competitive Transition says the move is about giving European citizens choice in their AI assistance, without the decision being made for them. The EU says that a range of chatbots must remain available to users on WhatsApp during the course of its investigation. The move comes after Meta banned third-party general-purpose AI assistance from the messaging app for its business platform. Meta says the EU's move will allow AI companies to gain access to WhatsApp for free, adding that it will appeal the decision. William Denslow, Brussels.
0: From bureaus worldwide, this is FSN.
4: With FSN Spotlight, I'm Simon Marks, looking in more detail today at Iran's stockpile of enriched uranium. It is in many ways at the heart of stalled efforts to forge a ceasefire extension with the US and even a longer-term peace agreement. President Trump refers to it as nuclear dust because, he says, Iran's nuclear capacity was obliterated in Operation Midnight Hammer last year. But David Patrikarakos, special correspondent for the Daily Mail and the author of Nuclear Iran, The Birth of an Atomic State, says it is far from clear that, in fact, Iran's stockpile really was reduced to dust.
5: To be fair to them, they went out and they degraded the nuclear facilities. They were never specifically trying to degrade the dust, as Trump calls it. Look, we don't know is the answer, and this is the big unknown, and this is why it's so worrying. In terms of what it means, that dust is leverage. This is a country that has been sanctioned to the hilt, a country that is internationally isolated. It has very few points of leverage. One of them we know now is the Straits of Hormuz. The other is this nuclear dust. The Iranians are smart, and if you look at what they did with their nuclear program, they will use it to extract as much concessions from the Americans as they can, and that means sanctions relief, and that means trying to get their oil flowing properly.
4: And if the US or Israel or the United Nations wants to recover Iran's stockpile, it will need a mechanism for doing that, which is another big unresolved question as the conflict continues. With FSN Spotlight, I'm Simon Marks.
0: Our main news again. US President Donald Trump has threatened to hit Iran hard again after complaining that it was taking too long to negotiate a peace deal. Inflation in the US has risen to a three-year high, and the EU has informed Meta that it must allow AI chatbots from competing tech firms to operate on WhatsApp. That's the latest feature story news. Kate Fisher reporting.
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0: ABC oldies, it's okay to swear to God, just don't swear at him. It's Frankie Valli, J.P. McCartney on ABC Oldies, the best of the 60s, 70s, and more. The Blossoms with Darlene Love are on the way. 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
1: ABC oldies. I never was an Eggman. Liked them, but never was. Beatles, I Am the Walrus. The Other Side of Hello Goodbye. JP McCartney coming up next. We've got the classic countdown. Going to go back to 1965. You're going to love it. It's next on ABC Oldies.
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0: ABC Oldies of Swingin' Supremes, Diana, Mary, and Flo, back in my arms again. Number three this week, could be number one next week, or at least a little birdie told me. It's a classic countdown on ABC Oldies. Let's find out what's number two.
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1: 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McCartney. ABC number two.
0: Five last week. Sam, the Sham, and the Pharaohs.
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0: ABC Oldies, Sam the Sham and the Pharaohs. It's the classic countdown. Time for the number one song of the week. The top of the pop, the cream of the crop. Number one by the Beach Boys.
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0: From Feature Story News in Washington, I'm Kate Fisher. US President Donald Trump has threatened to hit Iran hard again after complaining that it was taking too long to negotiate peace.
1: We're going to hit them again hard today, in case you miss it, in case you don't turn on your television set. We're really close to a deal, but they keep tapping us along. They keep playing us for suckers because, you know what? They dealt with some very stupid presidents, I have to say that. I'm embarrassed to say it. Some very stupid people were sitting there.
0: The president's threats come after the latest exchange of fire with the US striking Iran in response to the downing of an army helicopter near the Strait of Hormuz on Monday. Tehran launched retaliatory attacks on US bases across the Gulf. Mr. Trump has been alternating between promising peace and threatening to return to full-scale war, but so far neither has happened. Inflation in the United States has risen to a three-year high, presenting a new challenge to the Federal Reserve under its new chair, Kevin Warsh. Mitch McCann has more from New York.
2: On an annual basis, inflation rose to 4.2% in May from a year earlier, representing a 0.4 percentage point increase from 3.8% in April. The increase was largely due to rising energy prices as the conflict in Iran continues. According to the Bureau of Labor Statistics, energy prices accounted for 60% of the overall monthly increase. The price of gasoline in the US is now $1 more per gallon than it was a year ago, and airline fares have increased by 26.7%. Core inflation, the figure that excludes volatile food and energy prices, was much lower, rising 2.9% on an annual basis and just 0.2% month over month. The figures are unlikely to please officials less than 5 months out from the midterm elections, with affordability set to be a key issue at the ballot box. Mitch McCann, New York.
0: The European Union has informed Meta that it must allow AI chatbots from competing tech firms to operate on WhatsApp. The parent company of the messaging service and Facebook says the move amounts to regulatory overreach. William Denslow reports from Brussels.
3: The EU's Commissioner for a Clean, Just and Competitive Transition says the move is about giving European citizens choice in their AI assistance without the decision being made for them. The EU says that a range of chatbots must remain available to users on WhatsApp during the course of its investigation. The move comes after Meta banned third-party general-purpose AI assistants from the messaging app for its business platform. Meta says the EU's move will allow AI companies to gain access to WhatsApp for free, adding that it will appeal the decision. William Denslow, Brussels.
0: From bureaus worldwide, this is FSN.
4: With FSN Spotlight, I'm Simon Marks, looking in more detail today at Iran's stockpile of enriched uranium. It is in many ways at the heart of stalled efforts to forge a ceasefire extension with the US and even a longer-term peace agreement. President Trump refers to it as nuclear dust because, he says, Iran's nuclear capacity was obliterated in Operation Midnight Hammer last year. But David Patrikarakos, special correspondent for the Daily Mail and the author of Nuclear Iran, The Birth of an Atomic State, says it is far from clear that, in fact, Iran's stockpile really was reduced to dust.
5: To be fair to them, they went out and they degraded the nuclear facilities. They were never specifically trying to degrade the dust, as Trump calls it. Look, we don't know is the answer, and this is the big unknown, and this is why it's so worrying. In terms of what it means, that dust is leverage. This is a country that has been sanctioned to the hilt, a country that is internationally isolated. It has very few points of leverage. One of them we know now is the Straits of Hormuz. The other is this nuclear dust. The Iranians are smart, and if you look at what they did with their nuclear program, they will use it to extract as much concessions from the Americans as they can, and that means sanctions relief, and that means trying to get their oil flowing properly.
4: And if the US or Israel or the United Nations wants to recover Iran's stockpile, it will need a mechanism for doing that, which is another big unresolved question as the conflict continues. With FSN Spotlight, I'm Simon Marks.
0: Our main news again. US President Donald Trump has threatened to hit Iran hard again after complaining that it was taking too long to negotiate a peace deal. Inflation in the US has risen to a three-year high, and the EU has informed Meta that it must allow AI chatbots from competing tech firms to operate on WhatsApp. That's the latest Feature Story news. Kate Fisher reporting.
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11: 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This is Big Bob, and welcome to the Memory Lane Show. Today, I'll take you back to those treasured moments in time when life was much simpler. So sit back, relax, reminisce, and enjoy as I play the tunes that will never die. Let's get started.
12: The tunes that'll never die. Whoever come up with that? I think maybe it was, could be Dave G from long time ago. Anyway, I have a question. Who do you call when not feeling good? No. Not Ghostbusters, no. Most of us would seek the help of a doctor. Well, with a lot of help of from Lucky and the boys from the Great White North, we developed a playlist you can use depending on what kind of assistance you may need. So if you're ill or need love, all you have to do is, hey, call 911. That sound familiar? Today's theme. We'll also have Memory Lane's Honest Date in Rock and Roll History featuring such artists as the one and only Bob Dylan. How about Brenda Lee? But wait, there's more. I also have requests and dedications. This week's Rate the Record. Well, if you like doo-wop, you're going to love this track. In addition, I'll have a one-hit wonder, comparison covers, double-deckers. What else? My vault song, instrumental hit of the week. And you'll learn what the number one song was on this very date back in 1968. Wow. Now, if that isn't enough, dig this. If you want to chat with other folks listening to the same show, consider joining us in the chat room. Very, very easy to get here. Open up your favorite browser and type in the address line, memorylaneshow.com/chat. 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Give yourself a nickname and come on in. And I guarantee you, you'll be welcomed with open arms from Donna, Tony D, Lucky, Bell, myself. Stop talking and get the show started. I love you, Donna. I love you. Aaron will be here a little bit later on, I think, and a few more people. Please allow me to take a moment to shout a big-time thank you to Zeno Radio, making it possible to listen to the Live Memory Lane show using your mobile device. Simply by dialing 605-472-9037. That's 605-472-9037. I get a phone ring and poof, like magic, you're listening to the live show. Now you can take me with you and you won't miss a beat. Just make sure your data carrier doesn't surprise you with any extra charges. Those people are bad. We also had one awesome R&B rocker enter rock and roll heaven this week, and I'll tell you a little bit more about him during the show. Now, I never, ever get tired of telling everyone that the Memory Lane show is just one big, huge party. It's a place where you will always hear the tunes that'll never die. Now, speaking of parties, let's have George Thorogood and the Destroyers tell him about his party, which happens to be pretty similar to ours.
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Call 911 if you need the doctor. Of course, you can always just listen to Memory Lane. Dr. Bob will take care of you. In 1983, a robotic dance group from Akron, Ohio, had this track entered the Hot 100, later peak at number 59. Now, here's a Memory Lane factoid for you. This tune was from the movie Dr. Detroit, starring Dan Aykroyd. Folks, here's Devo on Memory Lane.

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1: Okay, and why should you listen? Every week I try to make that attempt to take you back in time. Maybe you can reminisce about a song or two or three that I play about what you were doing at that time back in the day. Now, with that said, Percy Mayfield from Minden, Louisiana, had this oldie but goodie make his debut on the Hot 100, where it would top out at the number 99 position. Folks, here's this week's one-hit wonder. Oh, by the way, now is the time to ask that significant other in your life for a dance to this beautiful blues ballad.

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2: I also want to shout a big hello to all the listeners on the Mark TV, Alexa, Google devices, Roku on Fire Stick under Live 365 app, and the Odyssey Network. In 1958, on this date in rock and roll history, the LP named Johnny Mathis, Greatest Hits, went to number one in the United States. It stayed on the charts for 490 weeks. Ah, that can't be right. Snoopy, is that right? It stayed on the charts for 490 weeks? I don't know. Setting a longevity record that would not be broken. Until 1980's the Pink Floyd Dark Side of the Moon. One mega hit on the album was this number one gold record.

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1: Hey, man, get to these requests. They're piling up over here. I'm kind of ignoring them, and then they get so piled up, I got to get to them. Maybe I'll get to them all. I don't know. Well, maybe not. Now, this request comes in from our good friend and longtime listener of the Memory Lane Show, Chris from Brewer, Maine. Thank you, big time, Chris. He would like to hear this 1979 tune by a group from Philadelphia, Pennsylvania. Chris states, quote, "This is a song that I use for calling someone when I don't feel well." How about that? Well, Chris and I think it's I think it fits the theme pretty good today, Chris. Anyways, the tune would peak at number 2 on its way to a gold record. Here is Joni, Kim, and Kathy, better known as Sister Sledge, on Memory Lane.

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1: Remember, need a doctor? Call 911. And this brings us to our next tune. In 1989, a San Jose

0: Well, hello there. I am Beach Baby from Ocean Waves Radio, and I'm listening to Big Bob's Memory Lane Show on Big Bob's Memory Lane Show. He's the best surfer dude I know. I never thought that it
1: would end. I really hope that Vern heard that, you know. Vern, surf's up, everybody. Well, the surf's up over here too, Vern. It's just going to be a little time to get a little bit warmer. Anyway, another request comes in from Donna down in Crockett, Texas. She'd like to hear this tune from the 70s. I think it was the Partridge Family's theme song, if I'm not mistaken. Donna, you asked for it and you got it.

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1: Okay, I'd like to mention a couple prayers here that I'd like for the folks out listening to kind of share. It's as always, if you hear the double DJ Troublemaker's promo, you know it is Julie Prayer segment time. And as I said, I'd like to take a moment and ask everybody to say a special prayer when you have some time to a real good friend of mine, Dave G. He's a real friend through the broadcasting world. We've met a couple times with his lovely wife for a lunch. Our paths just crossed a couple times in Michigan and Las Vegas, and those are events I never forget. He's a little under the weather with some health issues, and just to know that a few prayers will help him out, so join in, please. What else have we got here? This one request comes in from Jimmy P. down in Miami, Florida. He's tuned in over at Crosswaves Radio, a network owned by Joey Weston, a real good friend of ours. And he would like to hear this tune by Wilson, The Wicked Picket. Okay, Jimmy, you asked for it and you got it.

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1: Sure, yeah. See how Vern rubs that in? Surf's up, everyone. He knows in the Great Lakes area, the surf ain't ready for us yet. Now in 1979, David Lee Roth, also known as DLR, had the right idea with this song. Unfortunately, you'll find this tune on their Van Halen 2 album, but you won't find it on the Hot 100. Here's a memory lane factoid for you. According to Eddie Van Halen, the song is about being high and feeling good. Now, somebody get him a doctor.

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1: Somebody get me a doctor. Anyway, we got a this one's a request dedication. Oh, I love these. I love them. The request comes in from our good friend Donna, down in Crockett, Texas. And she'd like to dedicate this song to Beach Baby and Brother Bob. Oh, man, both of us, Beach Baby and Brother Bob. I wonder what that could be. Anyway, it's a 1963 number 7 hit from the boys from Hawthorne, California. I give you the Beach Boys.

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1: Back in 1959, on this very date in rock and roll history, Bob Zimmerman graduated from high school in Hibbing, Minnesota. Now, Zimmerman was known as a greaser to classmates in a remote rural community because of his long sideburns and leather jacket. Now, you know, in high school, let me explain something for you younger folks out there. In Hamtramck High School, I'll say, you had two types of guys. One were greasers who had the black leather jacket. They smoked and they had the slick down hair. And then you had the social, they were called. And they had nice clothing, clean khaki pants, you know that. So you had those two types. Well, Bob Zimmerman fell into the, because of the long sideburns and leather jacket, he fallen in into the greaser part. Now, soon, Zimmerman would be performing at a coffee house in the University of Minnesota in Minneapolis, and later in New York City. He would also change his name to, what else? Bob Dylan.

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1: The following information was kindly supplied by Donna from Crockett, Texas. Thank you, Donna. I'm with heavy heart to announce that R&B singer Peebo Bryson died from complications of a stroke on June 2nd, 2026. He was just 75 years young. Folks, let's take a memory lane stroll back to 1983 when the Greenville, South Carolina native teamed up with Roberta Flack and had this tune get listed on the Hot 100 and later peak at number 16. Godspeed to you, Mr. Bryson. May you rest in peace.

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1: I hope you're enjoying our Call 911 theme today. If you need a doctor, that's right, if you need a doctor, call 911. In 1972, Brooklyn, New York native, he was known as Nilsson, had this track get listed on the prominent Hot 100, later peak at number 8. Okay, now listen to this real close. The solution from the doctor could be considered as the cause is the cure. Figure that one out. Nilsson on Memory Lane.
2: From Feature Story News in Washington, I'm Kate Fisher. US President Donald Trump has threatened to hit Iran hard again after complaining that it was taking too long to negotiate peace.
3: We're going to hit them again hard today in case you miss it, in case you don't turn on your television set. We're really close to a deal, but they keep tapping us along. They keep playing us for suckers because you know what? They dealt with some very stupid presidents. I have to say that. I'm embarrassed to say it. Some very stupid people were sitting there.
2: The president's threats come after the latest exchange of fire with the U.S. striking Iran in response to the downing of an army helicopter near the Strait of Hormuz on Monday. Tehran launched retaliatory attacks on U.S. bases across the Gulf. Mr. Trump has been alternating between promising peace and threatening to return to full-scale war, but so far neither has happened. Inflation in the United States has risen to a three-year high, presenting a new challenge to the Federal Reserve under its new chair, Kevin Warsh. Mitch McCann has more from New York.
4: On an annual basis, inflation rose to 4.2% in May from a year earlier, representing a 0.4 percentage point increase from 3.8% in April. The increase was largely due to rising energy prices as the conflict in Iran continues. According to the Bureau of Labor Statistics, energy prices accounted for 60% of the overall monthly increase. The price of gasoline in the US is now $1 more per gallon than it was a year ago, and airline fares have increased by 26.7%. Core inflation, the figure that excludes volatile food and energy prices, was much lower, rising 2.9% on an annual basis and just 0.2% month over month. The figures are unlikely to please officials less than 5 months out from the midterm elections, with affordability set to be a key issue at the ballot box. Mitch McCann, New York.
2: The European Union has informed Meta that it must allow AI chatbots from competing tech firms to operate on WhatsApp. The parent company of the messaging service and Facebook says the move amounts to regulatory overreach. William Densler reports from Brussels.
5: The EU's Commissioner for a Clean, Just and Competitive Transition says the move is about giving European citizens choice in their AI assistance, without the decision being made for them. The EU says that a range of chatbots must remain available to users on WhatsApp during the course of its investigation. The move comes after Meta banned third-party general-purpose AI assistance from the messaging app for its business platform. Meta says the EU's move will allow AI companies to gain access to WhatsApp for free, adding that it will appeal the decision. William Denslow, Brussels.
2: From bureaus worldwide, this is FSN.
6: With FSN Spotlight, I'm Simon Marks, looking in more detail today at Iran's stockpile of enriched uranium. It is in many ways at the heart of stalled efforts to forge a ceasefire extension with the US and even a longer-term peace agreement. President Trump refers to it as nuclear dust because, he says, Iran's nuclear capacity was obliterated in Operation Midnight Hammer last year. But David Patrikarakos, special correspondent for the Daily Mail and the author of Nuclear Iran, The Birth of an Atomic State, says it is far from clear that, in fact, Iran's stockpile really was reduced to dust.
7: To be fair to them, they went out and they degraded the nuclear facilities. They were never specifically trying to degrade the dust, as Trump calls it. Look, we don't know is the answer, and this is the big unknown, and this is why it's so worrying. In terms of what it means, that dust is leverage. This is a country that has been sanctioned to the hilt, a country that is internationally isolated. It has very few points of leverage. One of them we know now is the Straits of Hormuz. The other is this nuclear dust. The Iranians are smart, and if you look at what they did with their nuclear program, they will use it to extract as much concessions from the Americans as they can. And that means sanctions relief, and that means trying to get their oil flowing properly.
6: And if the US or Israel or the United Nations wants to recover Iran's stockpile, it will need a mechanism for doing that, which is another big unresolved question as the conflict continues. With FSN Spotlight, I'm Simon Marks.
2: 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US President Donald Trump has threatened to hit Iran hard again after complaining that it was taking too long to negotiate a peace deal. Inflation in the US has risen to a three-year high, and the EU has informed Meta that it must allow AI chatbots from competing tech firms to operate on WhatsApp. That's the latest feature story news. Kate Fisher reporting.
1: 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Hey, listen. Whether you're going for a ride, going to the market, going to the pharmacy, or you're just sticking around the house and you want to go play something comfortable in the bed or your favorite lazy boy or whatever, you won't miss a beat if you tune in via Zeno Radio.
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9: I will now prepare systems for comparison. Double-decker covers. The same song will be sung by different artists. Take it away, Bob.

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1: Where we play those hits that will never, ever die. Now, this week's comparison cover song of Red, Red Wine was submitted by Rosemarie. Thank you big time, Rosemarie. Keep them coming. Now, these songs were definitely different from one another, but dig this. Both were charted tunes. The first version, and the original, was a slow acoustic country-style ballad sung by Neil Diamond. It would make the Hot 100 chart, and in 1968, later reached number 62. The second version, a cover by UB40, was released in 1988 and would become a chart topper on its way to a gold record for the interracial reggae form group from Birmingham, England. Folks, here's one of these songs that the cover performed much better than the original. You run into that sometimes, you know what I mean? Yeah, you do. Time to resume to our theme today of Call 911 with the song by the Fab Four. Hey, you know, they're also known as the Beatles. In 1966, the Liverpool, England group had this track appear on the North American release of Yesterday and Today album, but you won't find it on the Hot 100 chart.

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0: Big Bob. Big Bob. Let's continue with today's theme of call 911 if you need a doctor. He was born in Heidelberg, Germany, on a United States Army base, and raised in Los Angeles, California. He had this tune enter the Hot 100 and later reached number 8. Here's Jackson Browne on Memory Lane.

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1: Okay, hang in there, folks. Coming up momentarily is this week's Rate the Record. 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He was raised in a Mediterranean island of Malta, and in 1979 had this track get listed on the Hot 100 and later peak at number 14.

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As if they don't need some sort of introduction. Those are the Kinks. You really got me. I really got it. I really got it. I'm trying to get rid of it, though. In 1965, on this date in rock and roll history, after co-writing Diane Renee's Navy Blue the previous year, Eddie Rambeau was about to enjoy a hit of his own when this track entered the Billboard Top 40 on its way to number 35.

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0: 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Now, there are numerous ways to cast your vote. The folks in the chat room have it the easiest. 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Or if you have a Twitter account, you can tweet me at memory_lane. Then after the top of the hour, I'll give you the results to determine if this song should have been a hit or not. Now, before we get on to the song, I want to thank AB from DooWopTaxi.com for suggesting the tune and providing the track. Thanks a bunch, AB. If you enjoy doo-wop music, you're going to love this track. Way back in 1956, a doo-wop group from New York City called themselves The Channels. They released a tune that, although performed very well regionally, did not make the national charts. But why? Perhaps it didn't have what it took to be a hit. Whatever the reason, we're asking you to voice your opinion by voting if this track should have been a charted hit or not. Here's The Closer You Are by The Channels.

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1: Okay, the tune you just heard was this week's Rate the Record, a fine, fine doo-wop song by the Channels. Let's see here. We'll leave the polls open. Get your votes in. We'll leave the polls open till about 5 minutes and 48 seconds after the top of the hour. 5:48, so get your votes in. You don't want to get, I'm thinking about going back to bed. Did you vote? Oh, yeah, you voted. Okay. And then what we'll do is we'll shut everything down and make sure that we have Big Bertha spit out the results. And then, and only then in the world, will we share the results. How about that? Now, I forgot the little song I'm supposed to play. Where is it at? Okay. Oh, I see it now. No problem. Let me get this set up. See, when I talk to myself, I get all kinds of answers. And maybe I should do that more often. I don't know. Folks, the date is June 6th. The year 1968, exactly 58 years ago today, a duo from New York had this blast from the past make his debut on the Hot 100 and later be a chart topper on its way to a gold record. Folks, here's Simon and Garfunkel on Memory Lane.

0: 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This is Eddie Carson from Odyssey Radio, the variety and indie station that plays anything and everything. And we wouldn't be anything if we didn't play Big Bob's Memory Lane Show.
1: Okay, 1964, number 3, Shirley Ellis. Everybody sings this song.

0: From Feature Story News in Washington, I'm Kate Fisher. US President Donald Trump has threatened to hit Iran hard again after complaining that it was taking too long to negotiate peace.
1: We're going to hit them again hard today in case you don't turn on your television set. We're really close to a deal, but they keep tapping us along. They keep playing us for suckers because you know what? They dealt with some very stupid presidents. I have to say that. I'm embarrassed to say it. Some very stupid people were sitting here.
0: The president's threats come after the latest exchange of fire with the US striking Iran in response to the downing of an army helicopter near the Strait of Hormuz on Monday. Tehran launched retaliatory attacks on US bases across the Gulf. Mr. Trump has been alternating between promising peace and threatening to return to full-scale war, but so far neither has happened. Inflation in the United States has risen to a three-year high, presenting a new challenge to the Federal Reserve under its new chair, Kevin Warsh. Mitch McCann has more from New York.
2: On an annual basis, inflation rose to 4.2% in May from a year earlier, representing a 0.4 percentage point increase from 3.8% in April. The increase was largely due to rising energy prices as the conflict in Iran continues. According to the Bureau of Labor Statistics, energy prices accounted for 60% of the overall monthly increase. The price of gasoline in the US is now $1 more per gallon than it was a year ago, and airline fares have increased by 26.7%. Core inflation, the figure that excludes volatile food and energy prices, was much lower, rising 2.9% on an annual basis and just 0.2% month over month. The figures are unlikely to please officials less than 5 months out from the midterm elections, with affordability set to be a key issue at the ballot box. Mitch McCann, New York.
0: The European Union has informed Meta that it must allow AI chatbots from competing tech firms to operate on WhatsApp. The parent company of the messaging service and Facebook says the move amounts to regulatory overreach. William Densler reports from Brussels.
3: The EU's Commissioner for a Clean, Just and Competitive Transition says the move is about giving European citizens choice in their AI assistance, without the decision being made for them. The EU says that a range of chatbots must remain available to users on WhatsApp during the course of its investigation. The move comes after Meta banned third-party general-purpose AI assistants from the messaging app for its business platform. Meta says the EU's move will allow AI companies to gain access to WhatsApp for free, adding that it will appeal the decision. William Denslow, Brussels.
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4: With FSN Spotlight, I'm Simon Marks, looking in more detail today at Iran's stockpile of enriched uranium. It is in many ways at the heart of stalled efforts to forge a ceasefire extension with the US and even a longer-term peace agreement. President Trump refers to it as nuclear dust because, he says, Iran's nuclear capacity was obliterated in Operation Midnight Hammer last year. But David Patrikarakos, special correspondent for the Daily Mail and the author of Nuclear Iran, The Birth of an Atomic State, says it is far from clear that, in fact, Iran's stockpile really was reduced to dust.
5: To be fair to them, they went out and they degraded the nuclear facilities. They were never specifically trying to degrade the dust, as Trump calls it. Look, we don't know is the answer, and this is the big unknown, and this is why it's so worrying. In terms of what it means, that dust is leverage. This is a country that has been sanctioned to the hilt, a country that is internationally isolated. It has very few points of leverage. One of them we know now is the Straits of Hormuz. The other is this nuclear dust. The Iranians are smart, and if you look at what they did with their nuclear program, they will use it to extract as much concessions from the Americans as they can, and that means sanctions relief, and that means trying to get their oil flowing properly.
4: And if the US or Israel or the United Nations wants to recover Iran's stockpile, it will need a mechanism for doing that, which is another big unresolved question as the conflict continues. With FSN Spotlight, I'm Simon Marks.
0: Our main news again. US President Donald Trump has threatened to hit Iran hard again after complaining that it was taking too long to negotiate a peace deal. Inflation in the US has risen to a three-year high, and the EU has informed Meta that it must allow AI chatbots from competing tech firms to operate on WhatsApp. That's the latest Feature Story news. Kate Fisher reporting.
6: 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Zero charges, okay? If you get any charge, it'll be from someone else. 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You walk over to your favorite Lazy Boy chair or couch or futon or whatever. Or some people even go back to bed and listen to the show. Isn't that right, Donna? But anyway, however you listen to the show, you can do it now with your mobile device. You can go out shopping, go to the poultry store if they still have them, market, bakery, whatever. And the big thing is, when you do that, you won't miss a beat.
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6: He was born in Barnwell, South Carolina, and raised in Augusta, Georgia. And in 1969, had this track enter the Hot 100, later peak at number 30. Folks, you gotta love the sex in this tune. So get funky with today's instrumental hit of the week.

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1: Okay, ladies and gentlemen, boys and girls of all ages, the voting polls are officially closed, and bam, right on time, 5 minutes and 43 seconds. I get so excited when I'm close. Brother Steve, he don't even get close, so that's the way that goes. Anyway, I don't count my score into the Rate the Record, but I gave it a 9, and because I liked it. I liked the doo-wop sound to it and everything else. Now, some people said it was a great song for the time period. Dave thinks it should have been a little bit faster because the singers sounded like they were yelling. And that's a good observation. Rose Marie says, I give it a good score. I liked it. If it's a good doo-wop. That's right. Okay. So, here's the way it looks. 25% gave it a 5. 17% gave it a 7. 33% gave it an 8. And 25% gave it a 10. Wow. Everything's above a 5, which is a plus. Not too good of scores because you only got like 55 and about 80% in 5-7 and 75% in 5-7s and 8s, and then you got 25% of 10. I think this track should have been released as an 8-track side, probably would have charted, I'm thinking, in like maybe the top 30. Maybe the top 40, somewhere on in there. Probably closer to top 40. I want to thank each and every one of you for sending comments and playing Rate the Record. It's your opportunity to voice your opinion and interact with the Memory Lane Show. Okay, it's time to get back to our theme today. Call 911 if you need a doctor. In 1974, a Vancouver, British Columbia, Canada group known as Bachman Turner Overdrive, or for you folks that have been in a closet the last 30 years, they're called BTO. Well, they had this track make the distinguished Hot 100 chart, later become a chart topper on its way to a gold record. I'll dig this, Memory Lane factoid. This would be the group's only top 10 hit. Can you believe it?

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1: On this date in rock and roll history, back in 1972, Maureen McGovern quit her job as a secretary for a new career as a singer. Now, I was thinking about doing that too, but not in 72. Maybe I was thinking, well, it could have been around 72 also. Maybe I got the idea from her or she got it from me. But anyway, everybody knows I didn't pan that out. That didn't pan out worth a darn. She was part of a trio before recording as a solo artist in 73. Her first song from the movie The Poseidon Adventure would be a million seller.

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1: Let's continue with today's theme of call 911 if you need a doctor with this tune by the Young Rascals. In 1966, the New York form group had this tune enter the Hot 100 chart and later become a chart topper. That's number one. That's be a number one. When I say chart topper, I mean number one song, okay? For those that aren't familiar with it. Now, this famous version by the Young Rascals is an up-tempo song about seeking passionate affection as a healing, invigorating cure to the fix of a low mood. When this low mood occurs, you have to ask your family doctor about it, and he might give you some good advice.
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1: Time to resume to our theme today of Call 911 with this novelty song by David Seville and who else? The Chipmunks. In 1958, the Fresno, California native had this tune get listed on the Hot 100 chart, later become a chart topper on its way to a gold record. Now, this song is about a man seeking romantic advice from who? Who else? From a witch doctor. Who provides him the answer, I think.

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2: I had to laugh. I'm thinking if you had like HAP insurance or very, very cheap insurance, that's probably what your doctor would say to you. Ooh, ee, ooh, ah, ting, tang, walla, walla, big bang. Back in 2016, well, that turned out to be a very sad day in the music industry when it was announced that Bobby Curtolo, a Canadian teen idol who had this track reach number 41 on the Billboard Hot 100 chart. Over his career, Curtolo achieved 25 gold singles and 12 Canadian. It was announced that he died. That's what had happened. Snoopy didn't put that in there. We're thinking, well, what happened to him? He passed away. Well, anyway, over his career, he had achieved 25 Canadian gold singles and 12 Canadian gold albums. I bring you Bobby Curtolo.

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1: Okay, I'm running a little early today, but I have a little longer song for the Seeger Fix, and we're going to get some more additional songs played for the Rock Out. But anyway, beyond that, I hope everyone enjoyed today's theme of Call 911 if you need a doctor. I'd like to think that we saved the best for last. But first, I want to say a big thank you to Lucky from the Great White North for suggesting today's theme and providing many of the titles. Thank you, Lucky and the boys. In 1958, Giles Perry Richardson, also known as the Big Bopper, released this track as a B-side to his hit song Chantilly Lace. Now, this nonsense novelty song combines popular characters from Sheb Woolley's The Purple People Eater and David Savelle's Witch Doctor. Basically, what he's trying to say, the song has no meaning at all, but it fits. Snoopy's funny. It has no meaning at all, or she didn't get it, or whatever. But anyway, it's all about calling the doctor.

ugly, but you sure can play. There in the moonlight it seems so strange, as they blowed a course of home on a rain. They were coming on strong like rock and roll stars.

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1: Okay, all the cool cats and skirts out there, you know it is rock out time. I don't have to tell you, it's that part of the show when you should turn down speakers way up, move that furniture around, get yourself some room. Put on those white Bobby socks, then those dancing shoes, and get ready to shake it. Or here's an idea. You can just do a little bed dancing like Donna. We're going to start today's rock out with this 1981 Seeger Fix tune. Yep, from Ann Arbor, Michigan. Bob Seeger, Silver Bullet Band.

Thank you, Bob Seger and the Silver Bullet Band from Ann Arbor, Michigan. Royal Tones up next with a Flaming Express. Yeah.

0: I'm sorry, Jackie, whatever your name is, Jackie Lee Cochran. I apologize. I have to cut you off short because I have more important things to say. That's right. I want to thank those affiliates out there for picking up the Memory Lane show and distributing it around the world. Thank you very much. From the bottom of my heart, hugs and love to all you folks out there. If you tuned in at one of the affiliate sites, give yourselves a round of applause. I appreciate it. And what you should do probably is send a little contact email to that to wherever you're listening and just tell that owner, thanks for carrying the Memory Lane show. It's one of the greatest shows in the world, someone says. Not me. Someone says. How about our own chat room? Donna, Aaron, Tony D, Bell. Lucky was here. Was Rocking Al here? I think Rocking Al was here. And Tony D, yeah. Everybody gives a round of applause to these folks out here. Next week, the title's going to be, hey, sit down for this one and give it some thought. Life Surprises. And I can see everybody going, they're cocking their head a little bit, say, what the heck is that all about? Well, if you really want to know what it's about, you're going to have to tune in next week and find out for yourself. Life Surprises. Interesting. Anyway, please allow me a moment here to give you a word of advice. You know, I do this. I practice it, and I hope you do too. Keep your hands clean. That's the most important thing of the whole idea. And that'll help reduce the chances of catching any of these diseases out there that's going around. They're crazy. Flu. Summertime's coming, so you might help out a little bit. Also, you can do me a big favor by helping out the elderly. Always make time for them, please. They may live near you, across the street, next door, or like in Hamtramck, across the alley. And all you got to do, if you have their phone number, you can call them up. But if you don't, you can knock on their door and say, hey, Mr. Baseman, I'm going to the market. It's very simple. Listen, I'm going to the market. Is there anything I can pick up for you while I'm there? That's all you have to say. And, you know, Mr. Baseman and Mrs. Baseman is going to either say yes or no or give you a list. Maybe just some milk and Pepto-Bismol or some Geritol or some iron medications, whatever. And this way here, we're keeping the elderly out of the environment. They don't have to drive a car. They lose a little bit of their independence, but that's okay. They'll still love you when it's all over with. And you're doing them a favor. They're going to feel good that someone's looking out for them. You're going to feel good about yourself for doing this little gesture that costs you zero money, zero everything. And if you tell me, I'm going to feel good about you too. It's no big deal, you know what I mean? You just go out of your way just one time a week, you know, maybe on a Saturday or Sunday or whatever. And you just find out if they need anything from the market, you know, bakery, it could be too, whatever. And you can't go wrong. There's a win-win situation here. There's nothing to lose, nothing to lose. And you'll feel good about yourself. And I'm going to tell you something. When I do a favor for somebody, I know I feel pretty gosh.
1: From Feature Story News in Washington, I'm Kate Fisher. US President Donald Trump has threatened to hit Iran hard again after complaining that it was taking too long to negotiate peace.
2: We're going to hit them again hard today in case you miss it, in case you don't turn on your television set. We're really close to a deal, but they keep tapping us along. They keep playing us for suckers because you know what? They dealt with some very stupid presidents. I have to say that. I'm embarrassed to say it. Some very stupid people were sitting here.
1: The president's threats come after the latest exchange of fire with the U.S. striking Iran in response to the downing of an army helicopter near the Strait of Hormuz on Monday. Tehran launched retaliatory attacks on U.S. bases across the Gulf. Mr. Trump has been alternating between promising peace and threatening to return to full-scale war, but so far neither has happened. Inflation in the United States has risen to a three-year high, presenting a new challenge to the Federal Reserve under its new chair, Kevin Warsh. Mitch McCann has more from New York.
3: On an annual basis, inflation rose to 4.2% in May from a year earlier, representing a 0.4 percentage point increase from 3.8% in April. The increase was largely due to rising energy prices as the conflict in Iran continues. According to the Bureau of Labor Statistics, energy prices accounted for 60% of the overall monthly increase. The price of gasoline in the US is now $1 more per gallon than it was a year ago, and airline fares have increased by 26.7%. Core inflation, the figure that excludes volatile food and energy prices, was much lower, rising 2.9% on an annual basis and just 0.2% month over month. The figures are unlikely to please officials less than 5 months out from the midterm elections, with affordability set to be a key issue at the ballot box. Mitch McCann, New York.
1: The European Union has informed Meta that it must allow AI chatbots from competing tech firms to operate on WhatsApp. The parent company of the messaging service and Facebook says the move amounts to regulatory overreach. William Denslow reports from Brussels.
4: The EU's Commissioner for a Clean, Just and Competitive Transition says the move is about giving European citizens choice in their AI assistance, without the decision being made for them. The EU says that a range of chatbots must remain available to users on WhatsApp during the course of its investigation. The move comes after Meta banned third-party general-purpose AI assistants from the messaging app for its business platform. Meta says the EU's move will allow AI companies to gain access to WhatsApp for free, adding that it will appeal the decision. William Denslow, Brussels.
1: From bureaus worldwide, this is FSN.
5: With FSN Spotlight, I'm Simon Marks, looking in more detail today at Iran's stockpile of enriched uranium. It is in many ways at the heart of stalled efforts to forge a ceasefire extension with the US and even a longer-term peace agreement. President Trump refers to it as nuclear dust because, he says, Iran's nuclear capacity was obliterated in Operation Midnight Hammer last year. But David Patrikarakos, special correspondent for the Daily Mail and the author of Nuclear Iran, The Birth of an Atomic State, says it is far from clear that, in fact, Iran's stockpile really was reduced to dust.
6: To be fair to them, they went out and they degraded the nuclear facilities. They were never specifically trying to degrade the dust, as Trump calls it. Look, we don't know is the answer, and this is the big unknown, and this is why it's so worrying. In terms of what it means, that dust is leverage. This is a country that has been sanctioned to the hilt, a country that is internationally isolated. It has very few points of leverage. One of them we know now is the Straits of Hormuz. The other is this nuclear dust. The Iranians are smart, and if you look at what they did with their nuclear program, they will use it to extract as much concessions from the Americans as they can, and that means sanctions relief, and that means trying to get their oil flowing properly.
5: And if the US or Israel or the United Nations wants to recover Iran's stockpile, it will need a mechanism for doing that, which is another big unresolved question as the conflict continues. With FSN Spotlight, I'm Simon Marks.
1: Our main news again. US President Donald Trump has threatened to hit Iran hard again after complaining that it was taking too long to negotiate a peace deal. Inflation in the US has risen to a three-year high, and the EU has informed Meta that it must allow AI chatbots from competing tech firms to operate on WhatsApp. That's the latest feature story news. Kate Fisher reporting.
7: Sunshine.

0: AM, the one I love. Decades breakfast underway then. Here we are. What day is it today? Oh, yeah, it's Thursday morning. Are you well this morning?
1: Decades breakfast. Good morning.
0: Right, let's get the oldies underway this morning. Oh, and we've got some games to play for you as well.

0: Elvis Presley, stay away from his new blue suede shoes. I don't suspect anybody got anywhere near his blue suede shoes, do you?
1: Good morning!
2: Bring it on, back the good times!
0: Right, it's Thursday morning. Let's do your lyric game for this morning. These are the lyrics I've got for you. I've got no mind to worry. I close my eyes and drift away. What's that song this morning? I've got no mind to worry. I close my eyes and drift away. Any ideas, me dears?
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and the Famous Flames. I Got You, I Feel Good on your Decade's Breakfast on this day, 1969. 7 years after his first hit, Tommy Rowe, he was at number one on the UK singles chart with Dizzy.

Tommy Rowe, his UK number one single back on this day, 1969. Dizzy, and it was number one again in latter years, wasn't it? Do you remember that one? On this day, 1945, the late Gordon Waller was born. He was one half of Peter and Gordon.

0: Summer and the Shy Boy on your Decades Breakfast, and Peter and Gordon, A World Without Love. Let's do Year of Fortune this morning.
1: 1969.
0: Back to 1969, which gives me a thought, actually. We could have a little trick with this one. Shocking Blue in a moment, with the song that Bananarama did in latter years. First up, Vanity Fair.

0: Bananarama did that in the 80s, didn't they? Shocking blues version right there, Venus. And Hitchin' a Ride from Vanity Fair, Double Shot of 1969 this morning on your Year of Fortune, your Decades Breakfast with Mark Gale. On the way, the Bay City Rollers and Herman's Hermits.
1: Decades Breakfast. The Bit in

in 1981, and deservedly so, for Smokey Robinson, Being With You. And in 1977, a number two for Queen, and We Are The Champions. That's what we call your bit in the middle, and that's part one this morning, which means there must be another part. There is part two in the next hour.

Tammet and those silhouettes, they're driving you nuts. Drive Mrs. G nuts in the evening, she's trying to get to sleep. She can see silhouettes, drives her nuts, and then turn drives me nuts. It's your Decades Breakfast. We're doing your lyric game this morning. I've got no mind to worry, I close my eyes and drift away. What's that song this morning? Any ideas, me

City Rollers in the Summer Love Sensation and the Dave Clark 5, Glad All Over. Let's do a musical memory on this day, 1983. The Police started a 4-week run at number one on the UK singles chart with Every Breath You Take.

Every breath you take, the Police on your decade's breakfast. At number one for them in the UK back in 1983. In 1984, on this very day, the 4th of June, Bruce Springsteen, he released the album Born in the USA, and this is the title track.

was the girls, the 3 Degrees, they were called. Year of Decision, and Bruce Springsteen, and Born in the USA, your decade breakfast. We're doing your lyric game this morning. These are the lyrics. I've got no mind to worry. I close my eyes and drift away. I reckon it was easy this morning. Of course it was. Easy peasy, the answer to Small Faces and Lazy Sunday.

go, there's your lyrical answer this morning for your Thursday morning. Lazy Sunday, the small faces. Should we have some fun in the next? All right, we'll play the 1 second wonder. I'll play you 1 second of a famous song. You see if you can work out what that is. Ain't no prizes, that's just for fun. It's Jerry Lee Lewis. Be

0: From Feature Story News in Hong Kong, I'm Laura Westbrook. India has summoned a top US diplomat in Delhi to lodge a protest over a strike on a tanker off the coast of Oman that was carrying 24 Indian seafarers. 21 of them have been rescued, but officials say three are still missing. Ishan Garg reports from New Delhi.
1: In a statement, India's Ministry of External Affairs said incidents of attack on shipping in the region are deeply worrisome and a direct result of the ongoing conflict in the region, and added that New Delhi is calling for immediate de-escalation of tensions. It's the first instance of New Delhi issuing a demarche or an official protest to an American diplomat since the Trump administration came to power last year. New Delhi says its embassy in Oman is involved as the search for three missing Indian crew members continues. Several Indian vessels and Indian seafarers on foreign vessels remain stranded west of the Strait of Hormuz, with safety increasingly a concern as the situation in the region deteriorates. Ishan Garg, New Delhi.
0: The US has carried out a second night of strikes on Iran after President Donald Trump warned Tehran it was too slow to make a deal. However, Iran said on Wednesday that a sustainable deal was not possible amid the continued US threats. Nick Harper reports from Washington.
2: Donald Trump on Wednesday said that the US would hit Iran very hard, suggesting that their negotiators had taken too long to make a deal. US Defense Secretary Pete Hegseth said the US strikes would be strong and clear. US Central Command confirming it was carrying out self-defense strikes against multiple targets, saying it was in response to Iran's unwarranted and continued aggression. This second night of strikes follows the downing of a US Army Apache helicopter. The US says Iran shot it down. However, the two sides are now once again in a cycle of strikes and counter-strikes, with no clear indication that a peace deal will get done anytime soon. I'm Nick Harper in Washington.
0: Inflation in the United States has risen to a three-year high, presenting a new challenge to the Federal Reserve under its new chair. Mitch McCann reports from New York.
3: On an annual basis, inflation rose to 4.2% in May from a year earlier, representing a 0.4 percentage point increase. The increase was largely due to rising energy prices as the conflict in Iran continues. According to the Bureau of Labor Statistics, energy prices accounted for 60% of the overall monthly increase. The price of gasoline in the US is now $1 more per gallon than it was a year ago. Core inflation, the figure that excludes volatile food and energy prices, was much lower, rising 2.9% on an annual basis and just 0.2% month over month. The figures are unlikely to please officials less than 5 months out from the midterm elections. Mitch McCann, New York.
0: From bureaus worldwide, this is FSN. As Uganda and the DRC continue to battle the Ebola outbreak, financial and economic implications are unfolding across borders. Isabel Nakiria reports.
4: Business has grown to a halt for this sightseeing tour company in Kampala. Travel restrictions and suspension of festivals have left its buses packed. Tour operators say a growing number of cancellations is putting increasing pressure on their finances. Uganda's tourism industry depends heavily on international visitors. When arrivals decline, the impact extends far beyond tour operators. Hotels, guides, drivers, restaurants and local communities that rely on tourism are all feeling the strain. For many operators, this should be the busiest period of the year. Instead, bookings have slowed sharply as travelers postpone trips. The economic impact is also being felt at border crossings. Thousands of informal traders who depend on daily movement between Uganda and the DR Congo say restrictions have cut off a vital source of income. Those dealing in perishable goods say they are among the worst affected. Cargo trucks are still crossing in some areas, but stricter health screening and quarantine requirements for long-distance drivers are slowing deliveries and disrupting the flow of goods.
5: Isabel Nakiria, Kampala.
0: The main news again. U.S. forces say they have completed strikes against multiple sites in Iran. Tehran says it's closed the Strait of Hormuz for all vessels and launched strikes at U.S. bases in the region. Riot police in Belfast fire water cannon to disperse crowds as protests continue into a second day. Bill Gates is questioned on Capitol Hill about his links to Jeffrey Epstein. He says he never had a personal relationship with the late sex offender. And that's the latest Feature Story News. Laura Westbrook reporting.

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0: 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Are you ready for it?
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the Bond movies, that was a Bond film, The Living Daylights. Aha, on your Decades Breakfast. Morning, Thursday morning, 4th of June. What day is it today? We'll find that out shortly. First up, we've got to do your 1 second wonder. What?

0: You worry about it, but it's always a famous song that I give you in the morning. Is it famous enough for you to know?
1: Give me the music!
0: Oh my days, yes it is. Easy peasy today. Have a listen.
1: Give me the music!
0: Don't let me down on that one this morning. It's a very famous song. Yeah.

0: to know.
1: Sam Cooke, his version of the song, Only 16, on your Decades Breakfast. They all recorded each other's songs back in the day, didn't they? On this day, 1952, the late Jimmy McCulloch was born of Thunderclap Newman. Oh.

Something in the air. Thunderclap Newman on your Decades Breakfast. Let's do a musical birthday on this day, 1956. Reeves Cabrels was born, guitarist with David Bowie.

0: Thursday, June the 4th. 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

philosophy. Mongo Jerry in the summertime. Sing along now. For those that don't know the words, it's just D-D-D-D-D, okay? Candy State and Young Hearts Run Free before that. That's your bit in the middle. A number one for Mungo in 1970 and number two for Candy State in 1970.

0: It's the Carpenters, their version of the song. There's a kind of hush. Who did it first? Who was the last one to do it? Will it ever be done again? Your Decades Breakfast, we're doing your 1 second wonder this morning. What's this 1 second today?
1: Give me the music! Get it on
0: through. That's your 1 second wonder this hour, and it's not hard today, is it?

Little Kylie Minogue on your Decade's Breakfast. Got to be certain, Desmond Dekker and Israelites. On this day, 1962, Steve Grimes was born. He was a member of The Farm.

That and The Farm all together now. Happy birthday to Farm member Steve Grimes today, born on this day, 1962. On this day, 1996, Crowded House, they had an announcement that they were splitting up.

0: David House falling at your feet for the last time. They were breaking up this day in 1996. Fall at your feet on your decade's breakfast. Let's give me the answer to your 1 second wonder. This is the 1 second I've been playing you this morning.
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0: From Feature Story News in Hong Kong, I'm Laura Westbrook. India has summoned a top US diplomat in Delhi to lodge a protest over a strike on a tanker off the coast of Oman that was carrying 24 Indian seafarers. 21 of them have been rescued, but officials say three are still missing. Ishan Garg reports from New Delhi.
1: In a statement, India's Ministry of External Affairs said incidents of attack on shipping in the region are deeply worrisome and a direct result of the ongoing conflict in the region, and added that New Delhi is calling for immediate de-escalation of tensions. It's the first instance of New Delhi issuing a demarche or an official protest to an American diplomat since the Trump administration came to power last year. New Delhi says its embassy in Oman is involved as the search for three missing Indian crew members continues. Several Indian vessels and Indian seafarers on foreign vessels remain stranded west of the Strait of Hormuz, with safety increasingly a concern as the situation in the region deteriorates. Ishan Garg, New Delhi.
0: The U.S. has carried out a second night of strikes on Iran after President Donald Trump warned Tehran it was too slow to make a deal. However, Iran said on Wednesday that a sustainable deal was not possible amid the continued U.S. threats. Nick Harper reports from Washington.
2: Donald Trump on Wednesday said that the U.S. would hit Iran very hard, suggesting that their negotiators had taken too long to make a deal. U.S. Defense Secretary Pete Hegseth said the U.S. strikes would be strong and clear. U.S. Central Command confirming it was carrying out self-defense strikes against multiple targets, saying it was in response to Iran's unwarranted and continued aggression. This second night of strikes follows the downing of a U.S. Army Apache helicopter. The U.S. says Iran shot it down. However, the two sides are now once again in a cycle of strikes and counter-strikes, with no clear indication that a peace deal will get done anytime soon. I'm Nick Harper in Washington.
0: Inflation in the United States has risen to a three-year high, presenting a new challenge to the Federal Reserve under its new chair. Mitch McCann reports from New York.
3: On an annual basis, inflation rose to 4.2% in May from a year earlier, representing a 0.4 percentage point increase. The increase was largely due to rising energy prices as the conflict in Iran continues. According to the Bureau of Labor Statistics, energy prices accounted for 60% of the overall monthly increase. The price of gasoline in the US is now $1 more per gallon than it was a year ago. Core inflation, the figure that excludes volatile food and energy prices, was much lower, rising 2.9% on an annual basis and just 0.2% month over month. The figures are unlikely to please officials less than 5 months out from the midterm elections. Mitch McCann, New York.
0: From bureaus worldwide, this is FSN. As Uganda and the DRC continue to battle the Ebola outbreak, financial and economic implications are unfolding across borders. Isabel Nakiria reports.
4: Business has grown to a halt for this sightseeing tour company in Kampala. Travel restrictions and suspension of festivals have left its buses packed. Tour operators say a growing number of cancellations is putting increasing pressure on their finances. Uganda's tourism industry depends heavily on international visitors. When arrivals decline, the impact extends far beyond tour operators. Hotels, guides, drivers, restaurants and local communities that rely on tourism are all feeling the strain. For many operators, this should be the busiest period of the year. Instead, bookings have slowed sharply as travelers postpone trips. The economic impact is also being felt at border crossings. Thousands of informal traders who depend on daily movement between Uganda and the DR Congo say restrictions have cut off a vital source of income. Those dealing in perishable goods say they are among the worst affected. Cargo trucks are still crossing in some areas, but stricter health screening and quarantine requirements for long-distance drivers are slowing deliveries and disrupting the flow of goods.
5: Isabel Nakiria, Kampala.
0: The main news again. U.S. forces say they have completed strikes against multiple sites in Iran. Tehran says it's closed the Strait of Hormuz for all vessels and launched strikes at U.S. bases in the region. Riot police in Belfast fire water cannon to disperse crowds as protests continue into a second day. Bill Gates is questioned on Capitol Hill about his links to Jeffrey Epstein. He says he never had a personal relationship with the late sex offender. And that's the latest Feature Story News. Laura Westbrook reporting.

setting the scene musically then, 1979 for that. Now, might we want to do that? Well, the reason we might is because 1979 is our retro chart today. Yep, today after the headlines at 11, we're taking you back to the top 10 as it was on this very day, playing the top 5 in full for the 11th of June 1979. Happy birthday today to Nick Hallam. Now, he, the co-founding member of the Stereo MCs, born in Ruddington in Nottingham this day, 1960, making him 66 day, today rather. And for that reason, got two or three songs from the MCs between now and midday today. Not only that, of course, it's the first day of the World Cup, so we'll be getting underway a little later with our coverage during the course of the morning show, right through until the end of the tournament. Bradshaw's 2 at 11:15 and Nuts at 9, as ever, at 9:45. And that is your Thursday morning.

0: more in hope than expectation, I think. It's ABBA's Summer Night City. I've actually had to turn the studio heater on this morning. So much for June, eh? A flaming June, they used to call it. We'll keep our fingers crossed that maybe things will perk up at the weekend. We're being assured, or at least we were at the start of the week, that the weekend was going to get better. All we've had over here has been an awful lot of rain and misery. And that's just me. Now let's have a look at the first part of our national newspapers today. A second night of unrest in Northern Ireland, that's the lead story, covered by many of Thursday's newspapers. Guardian reporting that police used a water cannon to disperse a crowd of around 300 protesters who set fire to a truck and threw bricks, this in Newton Abbey, north of Belfast. Now the Metro, they're leading with a message from the family of Stephen Ogilvy, the victim of this week's knife attack, saying that burning hatred is no way to bring Stephen justice. A paper saying that Ogilvy's family have called for calm after the suspect, Hadi Aloided, was charged with attempted murder. A court, now this was yesterday, hearing that Ogilvy had lost the use of his left eye, had damage too to his right eye and sustained injuries to his neck and back following the attack on Monday. Similarly, the Independent newspaper quoting Stephen Ogilvy's family saying that their call to end the violent protests with unrest is not welcome. That's the headline today. Elsewhere, police in Belfast, now they have begun surveying the damage from these riots, including damage to houses, shops and cars, that reported in this morning's Financial Times. And finally, in our first part of the coverage and on its front page, the Times featuring a sketch of the Belfast knife attack suspect from his very first court appearance. Now, in its lead story, the paper reporting that the United Kingdom has returned only one asylum seeker to Ireland who'd crossed the Irish border, adding that the government is seeking to crack down on that route being used essentially as a backdoor for illegal immigration. That's the first part of our national newspapers. Then more to come after this.
1: 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Music, news, sport and weather. We love the oldies.

one of two hits from Albert Hammond. We often play It Never Rains in Southern California. That is another big hit. And the Free Electric Band. Fast approaching 17 past nine. Very good morning. Welcome along Thursday. Second part of our national newspapers then. And Daily Telegraph today. Now, they've got a report that people's smuggling gangs are offering illegal immigrants now guaranteed passage, they say, into the UK via flights to Dublin. It's adding that social media posts show that these gangs are advertising what's described as a backdoor route into England, which exploits the absence of passport checks at the border between the Republic of Ireland and Northern Ireland itself. A Russian tech chief who created a key attack drone simulator used to train Russia's next generation of drone pilots has been allowed to freely travel across Europe and the United States. That story reported in this morning's iNewspaper. Daily Express, now they're providing an update on Christian Brugner, the man who'd been considered as a suspect in the Madeleine McCann case. Now the court saying, or at least the paper saying that the court said, that they'd ordered the police to stop surveillance on Brugner following his release from prison last year after serving a sentence for a wholly unrelated offence. Football World Cup just around the corner, of course. Daily Mirror saying that England's base in Kansas City in Missouri has ignited Three Lions mania. And now a Daily Star also splashing on the red-hot popularity of the Three Lions, noting that midfielder Declan Rice has been posing for his official World Cup photo, covered in sunburn, apparently. The Sun carrying a message of support for the England team on its front page. You never forget your Lions, and it's time, they say, to roar. Finally, Daily Mail. Now, they're reporting that the tech giant Apple has agreed to install a kill switch on its phones that'll render the devices worthless if they're ever stolen. And those are national newspapers for this Thursday morning between now and midday. We'll do our best to colour that picture in.

Diana Ross and the Supremes and Stop in the Name of Love. 22 past nine. It's a Thursday morning. Getting ever closer to the weekend, of course. World Cup getting underway today. The sun, well, it seems to be shining over in Americaville, but we're not seeing much of it over here. As you may have heard in the news at 9 o'clock this morning, Ryanair. Now, they're being investigated over charging parents to be, well, essentially to sit with their kids. Now, competition watchdog, the CMA, the Competition and Markets Authority, they say they are going to determine whether the practice is in line with consumer law. Now, as it stands, Ryanair requires at least one parent to sit with their kid if they're aged between 2 and 11. That's according to the CMA. They've said that what this does is essentially create a thing called a mandatory family seat, typically costing about £8 each way. Paying to reserve a seat is optional, though, for other passengers. Now, the competitions authorities say they're investigating whether Ryanair's approach means that parents are being charged for the airline to meet its own child safety and disability-related obligations, which are set out under standard aviation rules. Now, Ryanair is the only major airline flying out of the UK to impose this charge, and that's according to the watchdog. Other carriers, now, they offer to seat children flying with a parent without the need for a paid reservation or automatically allocating seats together during a booking. Now, the investigation, we're told, will also examine whether Ryanair's mandatory family seat is essentially dripped during the booking process when a business does not initially present consumers with all of the so-called unavoidable charges. Now, the Competitions Authority adding that they are beginning, or at least they are at the beginning of the investigation, and at this stage reached no conclusions about whether Ryanair has in fact broken the law.

Imagination 1982 and Flashback. 27 morning show minutes past nine. Great good morning to you. Thanks for being there. It's the morning show, Andy, through to lunchtime today. Major news right now. The water cannon that was deployed to disperse a large crowd in County Antrim during the night. Now, this another night of unrest prompted by the serious knife attack in Belfast took place on Monday. Now, riot police coming under sustained attack from a group throwing bricks, bottles and wood, with 12 police officers being injured, 16 arrests being made. Hilary Benn, the UK Secretary for State for Northern Ireland, saying that a sense of fear has spread amongst ethnic minority people across Ireland, or Northern Ireland, after nights of violence. The Police Service of Northern Ireland Chief Constable John Boucher calling on police not to get carried away with the views online. Now, speaking earlier this week on Wednesday, a 30-year-old originally from Sudan appeared in court charged with attempted murder. That, of course, over the knife attack that caused serious injuries to the victim, Steve Ogilvie. Now, Ogilvie's family, as we mentioned earlier, they have released statements saying that he is in a stable condition in hospital now and calling for calm.

and petrol bombs thrown at police. 12 officers were injured. An investigation has been launched into Ryanair over charging parents to sit with their children on flights. The airline described the investigation as bogus. The US has launched another round of strikes on Iran, with fears mounting the conflict is beginning to escalate once again. And drivers are being urged to consider ignoring sat-nav instructions to divert on rural roads. 60% of road deaths in Britain in 2024 happened on them.

0: gone. And now all I want is a smile.
1: Neil Diamond, and from the jazz singer, 1980 remembered Love on the Rocks. If you like your music from the 70s, you're in a treat today. Retro chart, well, in for a treat. A full sentence, always preferable. We're doing that after the headlines at 11, yep, 1979. One of my favourite years, hopefully yours too. Now, thousands of Scotland fans yesterday descending on Boston after making the long journey to America for the World Cup. Anticipation, of course, building as the men's team prepare to play in the tournament for the first time in almost 30 years. Now, members of the Tartan Army, they've been arriving in the east coast of America ahead of the opening fixture with Haiti. Now, this is going to be played at 9 o'clock local time on Saturday, 2 o'clock in the morning for those watching back home. Dozens of fans reporting issues there with travel permits being revoked at the last minute. Thousands, though, have already completed the journey. World Cup, of course, kicking off tonight with the opening ceremony, first game between Mexico and South Africa. Edinburgh Airport awash with kilts and Scottish tops. This all happening midweek. Has been, well, so many fans heading to the States via lots of different routes. Now, some going direct to Massachusetts, while Scotland are playing their first two group games in Boston.

And others travelling to neighbouring states. The Delta flight to Boston was special for one family who managed to secure flights and tickets. Christopher Curry from AIR saying that he used the airline's Wi-Fi to buy four tickets to see Scotland versus Hasey at what he said was a decent price. Managed to buy the tickets, he said, at 34,000 feet. Been a great flight, absolutely buzzing, he said. He said it'll also be his son's first big international game. Apparently Scotland, one of their most famous games was one where they beat England. Or no, actually they lost it. I'm so sorry. No, it was the opposite way around. It was an England defeat, 1-0. But apparently one of the most memorable events for one of these fans coming in 1977 at Wembley, where they did see a 2-1 victory over England. The match still remembered for the post-match pitch invasion, where many fans nicked bits of the turf and managed to break the crossbar on one of the goals. Hopefully no such disorder these days. Well, not in America anyway. Andy Lloyd's Morning Show. Now, a wet and rather windy day, rain spreading eastwards today. Now, this rain turning quite heavy at times, easing later from the west, though, feeling quite muggy under widespread cloud cover. Now, patchy coastal hill fog, mainly in the west, to be avoided. Outbreaks of rain tonight becoming increasingly showery well into the evening. Heavy bursts are possible, though. It will, though, be drier in the night with some clear spells developing. Still quite windy for most of us. We're getting closer to the weekend then for Friday. Rather cloudy in the south with patchy rain in the west. Brighter for northern areas with showers, some sunny spells. Winds a little lighter and feeling just a touch warmer than it is today. Top temperatures then for this Thursday morning. Highs of 17 degrees Celsius in Plymouth and London. 17.2 in Derry. A little cooler in Cardiff at 15. Aberdeen, highs of 14. Newcastle, you're looking at 17 today.

0: classic synth Britannia from Sheffield with love. It's the Human League, of course, and the sound of the crowd. Independent local radio. It's Thursday morning. I'm Andy. This are the morning show through until 12. I've got quite a lot to squeeze in today, as ever, as World Cup fever, we're told, has taken over. I don't know if you're feeling it yet. Maybe when we've had the first couple of matches, we might start to get a feel for how things are going to go. Let's have a look, shall we, at what's going on in the world of business this morning.
1: The FTSE 100 made steady progress on Wednesday, outperforming US and European peers despite ongoing tension in the Middle East and accelerating US inflation. It closed up 27 points. Sports Direct owner Frasers Group has launched a takeover offer for German luxury fashion brand Hugo Boss. Mike Ashley's retail vehicle, which currently owns around 26% of the company already, is offering to pay around £1.73 billion for the remainder of the business. Average asking prices for typical first-time buyer homes in some parts of Britain have jumped by nearly a fifth over the past year. Property website Rightmove, which looked across Britain but excluded London from the analysis, said Bridlington in Yorkshire and St Helens in Merseyside led the way as first-time buyer price hotspots, with average asking prices having increased by 18% year-on-year. And around one in eight people say they're likely to place a bet on a World Cup game. A survey commissioned by the Money and Pension Service found almost half bet more than £5 on a single match.

Bay City Rollers, and all of me loves all of you. It's 9:45 on the nose. I could get a job as the speaking clock. Is that a vacancy? Time to do our usual thing, digging out either a comedy classic, a hidden gem, a guilty pleasure, or something that sounds an awful lot funnier when you've had one too many sangrias. Now, I don't know what exactly they're going to be drinking over in America, Mexico, and, of course, in Canada as the matches get underway. But this, well, quite a chirpy one to drink it too. From morning show favourites, it'd be the Mangelwurzels.

0: The Wurzels, Daft Old Stuff. I don't think that was a big hit in America. There it was, then, follow-up to Combine Harvester, that 1976, and a take on Una Paloma Blanca, that one, I Am a Cider Drinker. It's 11 away from 10. News this morning, as you mentioned earlier, the Metropolitan Police are calling on tech firms to make stolen phones just that little bit harder to reuse and prevent criminals from profiting from their theft. The Met Police Commissioner Mark Rowley has been asking the Home Secretary for legislation to make phone companies publish data on stolen devices and to enforce measures rendering handsets effectively unusable. Now, the police force revealed yesterday that it had started sharing data with Apple to build a global picture of what happens to stolen handsets, including whether they are being reconnected to a telephone network. If stolen phones can't be reactivated, their value collapses, and so too does the incentive to steal them. That's according to Sir Mark Rowley this morning. Now, in working with Apple in a bid to improve security, he said that only a minority of stolen phones were being reactivated, compared with just a few months ago, making it that much harder for criminals to profit. Now, he's been saying on media that currently illicit software enables phone thieves to effectively factory reset devices. Now, this means that they can then be sold on as new devices on foreign markets. Apple, though, now they believe that they've cracked the engineering problem, and data is starting to show that the vast majority of phones stolen in recent weeks in London were not able to be factory reset. Now, Sir Mark also saying that the Met had entered into an intelligence sharing agreement with Apple, which will see the two sharing data, with giving them both a better understanding of criminality in London and whether security upgrades on phones do need improving. In other news, a collectible coin involving, it essentially celebrates friendship and involves Winnie the Pooh along with Eeyore, Piglet and Tigger. That's being launched by the Royal Mint. Now, it's a new 50 pence piece and the final one in the Mint's collection of three coin designs celebrating a century of Winnie the Pooh. This has been created in collaboration with Walt Disney. Now, the first coin in the collection celebrated the theme of kindness. The second, loyalty, now available to buy from today. This new coin available in a silver, it's a silver colour and a brilliant uncirculated colour edition. Prices of the 50p coin will cost you 15 quid though. Hundreds of fans have read A.A. Milne's stories of Winnie the Pooh. In fact, thousands, millions and generations. His friends too in the 100-acre wood. Now, Lucy McKenzie, who is the director at the Royal Mint, saying that Winnie the Pooh has been part of childhood for over 100 years, bringing comfort, warmth and joy to generations of families right across the world. Now, to mark the final coin, she says, in this collection, working with Walt Disney, feels incredibly fitting, particularly as we celebrate the enduring theme of friendship at the heart of all of the stories. It's 7.5 away from 10. It's time to go stateside.
1: It's time for more malicious gossip.
2: I'm Peter Reynolds, and this is your LA Spins Minute. Dua Lipa, 30, and Callum Turner, 36, who met 2 years ago, got married in an intimate ceremony in London. Yep, the couple was surrounded by friends and family who threw confetti as they walked out of the venue. The pop star looked absolutely stunning, wearing a custom-made Schiaparelli haute couture, while Turner wore some clothes. True crime is one of the most popular genres worldwide, and now a documentary has become the most watched program on Netflix. The Crash is basically like a horror movie about raising a teenager, exploring the case of Mackenzie Shirilla, a teen who crashed a car into a wall while driving 100 miles per hour, killing her friend and boyfriend. Nice.

Limmy and the Family Cooking, You Can Do Magic. Towards the news then with another cover version, this one a little undercover. Still to come second hour, of course, we've got all of our usual stuff. The retro chart after the headlines at 11, Bradshaw's at 10:15. Don't forget that.

0: From Feature Story News in Hong Kong, I'm Laura Westbrook. India has summoned a top US diplomat in Delhi to lodge a protest over a strike on a tanker off the coast of Oman that was carrying 24 Indian seafarers. 21 of them have been rescued, but officials say three are still missing. Ishan Garg reports from New Delhi.
1: In a statement, India's Ministry of External Affairs said incidents of attack on shipping in the region are deeply worrisome and a direct result of the ongoing conflict in the region, and added that New Delhi is calling for immediate de-escalation of tensions. It's the first instance of New Delhi issuing a demarche or an official protest to an American diplomat since the Trump administration came to power last year. New Delhi says its embassy in Oman is involved as the search for three missing Indian crew members continues. Several Indian vessels and Indian seafarers on foreign vessels remain stranded west of the Strait of Hormuz, with safety increasingly a concern as the situation in the region deteriorates. Ishan Garg, New Delhi.
0: The U.S. has carried out a second night of strikes on Iran after President Donald Trump warned Tehran it was too slow to make a deal. However, Iran said on Wednesday that a sustainable deal was not possible amid the continued U.S. threats. Nick Harper reports from Washington.
2: Donald Trump on Wednesday said that the U.S. would hit Iran very hard, suggesting that their negotiators had taken too long to make a deal. U.S. Defense Secretary Pete Hegseth said the U.S. strikes would be strong and clear. U.S. Central Command confirming it was carrying out self-defense strikes against multiple targets, saying it was in response to Iran's unwarranted and continued aggression. This second night of strikes follows the downing of a US Army Apache helicopter. The US says Iran shot it down. However, the two sides are now once again in a cycle of strikes and counter-strikes, with no clear indication that a peace deal will get done anytime soon. I'm Nick Harper in Washington.
0: Inflation in the United States has risen to a three-year high, presenting a new challenge to the Federal Reserve under its new chair. Mitch McCann reports from New York.
3: On an annual basis, inflation rose to 4.2% in May from a year earlier, representing a 0.4 percentage point increase. The increase was largely due to rising energy prices as the conflict in Iran continues. According to the Bureau of Labor Statistics, energy prices accounted for 60% of the overall monthly increase. The price of gasoline in the US is now $1 more per gallon than it was a year ago. Core inflation, the figure that excludes volatile food and energy prices, was much lower, rising 2.9% on an annual basis and just 0.2% month over month. The figures are unlikely to please officials less than 5 months out from the midterm elections. Mitch McCann, New York.
0: From bureaus worldwide, this is FSN. As Uganda and the DRC continue to battle the Ebola outbreak, financial and economic implications are unfolding across borders. Isabel Nakiria reports.
4: Business has ground to a halt for this sightseeing tour company in Kampala. Travel restrictions and suspension of festivals have left its buses packed. Tour operators say a growing number of cancellations is putting increasing pressure on their finances. Uganda's tourism industry depends heavily on international visitors. When arrivals decline, the impact extends far beyond tour operators. Hotels, guides, drivers, restaurants and local communities that rely on tourism are all feeling the strain. For many operators, this should be the busiest period of the year. Instead, bookings have slowed sharply as travelers postpone trips. The economic impact is also being felt at border crossings. Thousands of informal traders who depend on daily movement between Uganda and the DR Congo say restrictions have cut off a vital source of income. Those dealing in perishable goods say they are among the worst affected. Cargo trucks are still crossing in some areas, but stricter health screening and quarantine requirements for long-distance drivers are slowing deliveries and disrupting the flow of goods.
5: Isabel Nakiria, Kampala.
0: The main news again. U.S. forces say they have completed strikes against multiple sites in Iran. Tehran says it's closed the Strait of Hormuz for all vessels and launched strikes at U.S. bases in the region. Riot police in Belfast fire water cannon to disperse crowds as protests continue into a second day. Bill Gates is questioned on Capitol Hill about his links to Jeffrey Epstein. He says he never had a personal relationship with the late sex offender. And that's the latest Feature Story News. Laura Westbrook reporting.

Cliff Richard, The Only Way Out. It's 6 morning show minutes past 10. Very good morning then. Welcome along, second hour of our Thursday morning programme. A little reminder of some of the national newspaper headlines today. World Cup dominating many of the national newspapers. Both England and Scotland squads are all settling in. England settling in Florida ahead of next week's opening match with them against Croatia. The Daily Mirror focusing on the growing excitement around the camp. The Sun backing Harry Kane and the team with a patriotic front page show of support. Daily Star taking a lighter approach to the World Cup, leading on players, including Declan Rice, as you've just heard, suffering from sunburn in the Florida sunshine after arriving at England's training base, serving as a reminder that adapting to the North American climate could be another challenge facing the teams this summer. Daily Mail reporting that Apple, as you may have heard earlier, is agreeing to introduce a major new security measure designed to tackle the growing problem of mobile phone thefts. Now, the changes aim to make stolen devices just that much harder to access and thereby less valuable to criminals, potentially reducing one of the UK's fastest growing crimes. The Times, now they're leading on developments following Monday's attack in Belfast, with features of the court appearances of the man charged with attempted murder and reporting too on wider issues around asylum seekers crossing the border. The story continuing to dominate the political agenda too as investigations progress. Daily Telegraph reporting that people smuggling gangs are advertising what it describes as a backdoor route into the UK. Now, this comes via flights to Dublin before crossing into Northern Ireland. The paper saying that the issue is increasing pressure on border enforcement and immigration policy. The Metro, they're leading too on the aftermath of the Belfast unrest, reporting that the family of the victim injured in Monday's knife attack has appealed for calm and saying that the disorder that followed is not welcome. Their message urging communities not to allow violence to overshadow the investigation. Finally, Financial Times reporting that European regulators have intervened to strengthen oversight of the fintech giant Revolut, whilst also highlighting continuing unrest in Belfast. A story reflecting growing scrutiny of the fast-growing financial technology firms and the challenges regulators face in keeping pace with the speed of innovation.

Billy Joel, 83, remembered Uptown Girls. Still in Prospect this morning. Got our regular trip to Manchester for checking in with the Bradshaws around about 10:15. Also, our first roundup of everything going on in the World Cup and looking at things trending on social media for this Thursday morning.

0: Barry Manilow. We've got no standards at all. Let's hang on. He's got a new album out too. Still churning them out well into his 80s now. Just after a 10:15, very good morning, Thursday morning. Time for us to head to Manchesterford.
1: Dad? Dad?
2: I'm gonna change my bloody name. What do you want?
1: Do you remember yesterday what you promised me, eh, hey, Dad?
2: No, I don't.
3: I do, Billy, love.
2: Mind your nose, Audrey.
1: You said that tomorrow. If it hadn't raining, well, you'd make me a bogey.
2: A bogey?
1: Yeah, a bogey.
2: Bogies are up your nose.
3: Love, there's no clever in bulgur talk, you know.
1: No, Dad, a bogey, what you ride on, made out of some wheels and a plank.
2: That's a guider.
1: We call them bogies.
3: Yes, get modernised, Alf Bradshaw.
2: Shut up, you. Well, lad, seeing as how I only know how to make guiders, you've had it, haven't you?
1: Huh? You promised.
3: Yes, you did.
2: Hey, who asked for your two, Penneth?
3: Our Billy.
1: I didn't.
3: Well, someone's got to stick up for you. Mind you. When he gets a bit bigger, Alf, he just might remember all your cantankerosity and he'll beat you up.
2: Oh, he will he?
1: No, Dad, I won't.
2: Well, when you're big enough, you'll be too bloody old, so don't even consider it, Squirt.
1: Dad, why are you getting mad at me for? I haven't even said nothing, have I?
3: Oh, take no notice, Billy. I'd help you make it myself, only I'm doing some baking.
2: You? Good God. What sort of mess would you make? Them custard pies you're baking are going to turn out upside down as usual, any road.
1: I don't want an upside down bogey.
3: Oh, no, they're not this time, because I'm using a different technicality. And I've thickened my pastry up. They'll be lovely.
1: Dad, will you make me a bogey? I mean, guider, please. It ain't raining, and I've catched some pram wheels.
2: Despite your mother's efforts to wind me up, and despite not being able to remember said promise.
3: Oh, don't tell pork chops, Alf Bradshaw.
2: Pork chops?
3: Yes, pork chops. It's cocky rhyming thingy for lies. Oh, get yourself up to date, man.
2: And despite my insuppressible excitement at the prospect of right way up egg custards after all these years.
3: Yes, well, they will be.
2: And not being a stirring sod like your mother, you shall have the benefit of my not inconsiderable technical expertise in the assembly of guiders.
1: Yeah, but will you help me to make a bogey guider, Dad?
2: I've just bloody said I would, haven't I?
1: Oh, I didn't hear you.
3: I didn't either.
2: Right, come on.
1: Hey, it'll be good, won't it, Dad?
2: Obviously.
3: Well, come back in a better mood, or she won't get none of these nice egg custards.
2: And your guide will be the right way up, lad.
3: And I'd eat them all myself yet anyway. Ooh, they smell lovely.
1: Feed me some, Mum.
2: Never mind that. Fetch me saw and me hammer from me box.
1: Right. Can I do some sawing?
2: I'll do the technical. You do the mugging.
1: I think I might be good at sawing if you let me try.
2: Aye, and if you cut your bloody fingers off, you'll have nowt to pick your nose with, will you?
3: Don't be so vulgar.
1: Oh, yeah. Hey, I think a girl at our school has had an accident with a saw or something. I saw her when she was getting changed for PE.
2: Good God.

Harold Bayer Sega Band. You're moving out today at 22 and a half past 10. A very happy birthday, and quite a kind of an odd one, this. Two guys born 1 year apart on exactly the same date. So both of them celebrating their birthday. One 65 today, the other 66. Both setting up the same band and coming from the same town in Nottingham. Now, what are the chances of that? Now we've got Rob Birch, who's 65 today, and Nick Hallam, 66. Both of them producers, co-founding members of the Stereo MCs, both celebrating today. And for that reason, we've made them our featured artists. Got two tracks from the Stereo MCs to play this. Oh, this will be the first.

0: one of those songs that drew their inspiration out from the big Manchester scene from the early 1990s. Yeah, played that one especially for the birthday boys, Rob Birch and Nick Hallam, both celebrating their birthdays today and both founding members of the Stereo MCs. 26 past 10, let's have a look for the first time at what's going on in the World Cup campaign this year.
1: Hosts Mexico kick the 2026 World Cup off today as they take on South Africa at the Mexico City Stadium tonight. That's the only match that UK viewers will be able to watch today. The next after that will be South Korea versus Czechia. South Korea's star man Son Heung-min has been selected for his fourth World Cup. He spoke to current team Los Angeles FC about the opportunity.
2: I think when you're talking about the World Cups, as a soccer player, as a footballer, it's like a dream. It doesn't matter how many World Cup you played or how many you experienced the World Cup, it's like a dream.
1: Elsewhere, England head into their first World Cup game with a win after beating Costa Rica 3-0 in a friendly last night, despite a delayed kickoff due to a thunderstorm. Declan Rice, Anthony Gordon and Ollie Watkins were on target for Thomas Tuchel's side. They'll kick off their campaign against Croatia next Wednesday. And Scotland begin theirs on Sunday against Haiti at the Boston Stadium, their first game at a World Cup in 28 years. Their game starts at 2 a.m. here in the UK.

0: KC and the Sunshine Band, the sunshine sound of the summer that we're not really seeing yet. We're keeping our fingers crossed that things might perk up at the weekend. I definitely read that somewhere. Time now, though, just after 10:30. Time to check in with the latest news headlines.
1: From Radio News Hub, I'm Frankie Hairstein. Northern Ireland seen a second night of unrest with bricks and petrol bombs thrown at police. 12 officers were injured. An investigation's been launched into Ryanair over charging parents to sit with their children on flights. The airline described the investigation as bogus. The US has launched another round of strikes on Iran with fears

Corgis, and If I Had You, a big hit for them, and one of only a few they ever had, 1979, which by happy coincidence happens to be the year of our retro chart. Catch that after the headlines at 11. Now, as promised, having a look at what's trending on social media this morning, and the FIFA World Cup dominating many British searches as England fans are counting down to the biggest tournament in history, which gets underway tomorrow. It's a split venue thing across America, Canada and Mexico. 48 teams competing for the first time, and England beginning their campaign next week. Scotland too in action, with the football fever building rapidly across the nations. England FC, now that's trending as supporters are discussing Thomas Tuchel's squad ahead of today's final warm-up against Costa Rica. Fans hotly debating team selection, Bukayo Saka's fitness, and whether this could possibly be England's year. We've heard that before. England versus Croatia is attracting huge internet search interest ahead of next week's opening match, with supporters already revisiting famous meetings between the two nations and discussing England's chances of getting off to a winning start. Elsewhere, Doctor Who, that's trending after fresh discussions surrounding the latest series of the programme and speculation over its future direction. Now, fans have been debating possible storylines, casting and where the iconic sci-fi series goes next. In other news, HMRC pension inheritance tax changes. Now, that generating significant search history as people are trying to understand proposals that could well affect how pensions are treated for the purposes of inheritance tax. Financial experts encouraging people to renew their retirement pension as discussions continue. BBC Strictly and the celebrities for it for 2026. That

expanding as speculation grows over who could join this year's ballroom lineup. Fans already predicting surprise contestants and debating which famous feat could be perfect on the dance floor. Finally, Octopus Energy, now they're trending after announcing new customer initiatives and tariff discussions, prompting many households to compare energy bills and to look for better deals. Energy costs still a major problem, consumers remaining keen to save money wherever they possibly can.

0: I think we could have that down as My Guilty Pleasure. 1974 for the Rubettes and Sugar Baby Love. 20 minutes away from 11. Retro chart after the headlines at 11. Today, it's 1979. News this morning, charities are warning that thousands of homeless women are being missed from official government figures because many avoid sleeping in obvious public places, instead seeking safety in hospitals, transport hubs and other hidden locations. A new survey suggesting that the true scale of female homelessness could be far greater than previously thought, this prompting calls for better support and more accurate data collection. The British housing market showing signs of cooling rather than crashing. Major lenders are reporting small monthly price rises, but modest annual growth. Mortgage approvals remaining higher than this time last year. Now, this suggesting that buyers are entering the market despite affordability pressures and those higher borrowing costs. Chancellor Rachel Reeves indicating that tax rises may be needed to help fund increased defence spending. The government preparing to publish its defence investment plan. Now, these comments are likely to fuel debate over public finances as ministers balance national security and the ongoing cost of living pressures. Elsewhere, YouTube facing criticism after launching a campaign arguing that parents, not technology companies, should be responsible for limiting teenagers' screen time. Now, critics saying that social media firms should take greater responsibility for online safety. YouTube, though, insisting that parents do remain the best placed to manage children's digital habits. Now, the main story of the news, this, of course, concerning the violence and disorder which has continued across parts of Belfast, this following the knife attack earlier this week. Political leaders and the victim's family all appealing for calm and urging people not to inflame tensions whilst the police investigation continues. Now, authorities have condemned attacks on homes and businesses and warning against the spread of misinformation online. Scotland launching the First Homes Fund, offering eligible first-time buyers up to £10,000 towards a deposit. Now, the scheme all designed to help thousands onto the property ladder and already prompting debate over whether a similar support programme could be introduced elsewhere across the United Kingdom. And finally, the Bank of England, their latest figures show that mortgage rates have eased slightly over recent weeks, although borrowing costs remain slightly higher than they were at the start of the year. Many homeowners and prospective buyers now watching very closely for any further movement in interest rates, which may happen over the summer. A time for us to have a look what's going on in showbiz today.
1: Callum Turner says he finds speculation that he's set to play James Bond amusing. The British actor's one of the rumoured frontrunners to play 007 after Daniel Craig stepped down. Turner, who married singer Dua Lipa last week, rose to fame in the Fantastic Beasts films. Elizabeth Hurley has described her life with US country star Billy Ray Cyrus as bliss. The British actress says she and Cyrus, who is the father of pop star Miley Cyrus, love spending time watching birds of prey and lighting bonfires together. Sir David Beckham has rallied behind former lioness Jill Scott as she reaches the halfway mark of her Sport Relief Marathon and Cycle Challenge. Beck's told the ex-Man City midfielder, "You've got this," as she attempts to get from London's Wembley Stadium to Sunderland Stadium of Light in a 5-day, 388-mile fundraising challenge. And a number of Strictly pros have spoken of their delight after EastEnders star Lacey Turner was unveiled as the first celebrity contestant for this year's Strictly Come Dancing. She'll take to the dance floor when the series returns in September. I'm in love.

There's a song you don't hear very often. It's The Passions, and from 1982. I'm in love with a German film star. Never told us who it was. 13 minutes away from 11 o'clock. Now nearly 3,000 patients a day had to be cared for in hospital corridors or makeshift treatment areas rather than in a bed or a hospital ward throughout England last month. That's according to figures out this morning. Now, it's the first time the data has been published and reveals the scale of the challenge at which the NHS are facing in tackling what ministers describe as unsafe and unacceptable. Now, corridor care, this is where patients spend more than 45 minutes waiting for an appropriate place. Ministers pledging to eradicate the practice by 2029. Now, in accident and emergency, this could be corridors or side rooms, makeshift treatment areas perhaps, anywhere where there isn't the proper equipment to keep people safe and maintain dignity. Now, on the wards, it's where patients have been waiting for a bed for at least 45 minutes, sometimes even more than that. Now, the figures show that during May, there were just over 2,240 patients a day on average who experienced this corridor care, on wards just under 670. Analysis out from the NHS found that 20 trusts accounted for more than half of the cases of corridor care, whilst a further 20 trusts also accounted for more than two-thirds. Health Secretary James Murray saying that corridor care is unacceptable, undignified, and, he said, has no place in our NHS. Andy Lloyd's Morning Show. Well, it's a rather wet and windy morning with rain spreading eastwards. This rain turning quite heavy at times, easing later from the west though, feeling quite muggy under widespread cloud cover. Patchy coastal and hill fog. Now, this mainly in the west tonight. Now, outbreaks of rain becoming increasingly showery into the evening. However, heavy bursts are still possible. Later in the night, some clear spells will develop, but remaining quite windy for most of us. As we head into Friday then, rather cloudy in the south with patchy rain in the west, brighter for northern areas with showers and some sunny spells. Winds will be a little lighter and feeling a touch warmer. Top temperatures then for this, it really is Thursday morning, looking at 14 Celsius in Aberdeen, Birmingham at 17, a little cooler in Glasgow at 16, London 17 as it is in Plymouth, same too for Derry this morning, Cardiff 15, Merseyside 18 degrees for you today.

0: Olivia Newton-John and the Electric Light Orchestra, and from the film Xanadu, it was the title track. Oh yeah, happy birthday to you, Jackie Stewart. He's 87 today. Who do you think he is? Sterling Moss, Scott's former race. No, I think I'll start that one again. The Scottish former Formula One racing driver. It's very easy. He's also a motorsport executive, nicknamed the Flying Scot. They didn't spend too long on that one. Born in Western Bartonshire this day, 1939. Racehorse trainer Jenny Pittman, 80 today. And the bowls player Anthony Alcock, he's 71 today. Born this day back in 1955. The actor Hugh Laurie, famous for playing House, also in Blackadder, of course, and in Stuart Little. Born in Oxford. He was a comedian, worked with Stephen Fry an awful lot in things like Fry and Laurie and Jeeves and Wooster. He's 67 today. Born this very day back in 1959. We mentioned the birthday boys Nick Hallam and Rob Birch, both born on this day 1 year apart. Both in, where were they born again? It did tell me earlier. Yeah, Ruddington in Nottingham, and both celebrating their birthdays by starting up a band. Yeah, they formed the Stereo MCs and had a few hits back in the early 90s today. And if you're of a certain persuasion, Dappy, do you remember Dappy of N-Dub's fame? Got himself quite famous on social media for reasons I can't really go into. Born in Camden on this very day in 1987, making him 39 today. I'm sure Dappy's not his real name, but I have no idea what it really is. The best music, that is our guarantee, and don't worry, we shan't be playing any N-Dubs. I think that will be a little too much for us all to bear. What we will do, though, instead, is head stateside for the final time for this Thursday morning.
1: It's time for more malicious gossip.
2: I'm Peter Reynolds, and this is your LA Spins Minute. Jessica Alba and ex-husband Cash Warren steered way clear of each other while celebrating their eldest daughter's high school graduation. Yeah. They sat on opposite ends of the row while watching daughter Honor, 17, at her commencement exercises in LA. Later, they were seen chatting up friends and family, but still keeping their distance. Awkward. An OnlyFans model who had been documenting her backpacking trip along the Pacific Crest Trail in California amassed tens of thousands of new followers along the way. She was about 2 miles from the summit of the tallest mountain in the U.S. when she started to feel sick as temps plunged down to 0 degrees Fahrenheit before she had to be rescued. Idiot!

0: From Feature Story News in Brussels, I'm William Denslow. The US military says it's completed a second round of strikes against Iranian military targets near the Strait of Hormuz. US President Donald Trump told Fox News he was close to ordering attacks on Iranian power plants and bridges, and warned strikes could resume on Friday if no deal is reached. The strikes came even as a Qatari delegation was in Tehran pursuing diplomatic efforts to end the conflict. Simon Marks, Washington correspondent, says the scale of the latest military action sits uneasily with the White House's message to Congress.
1: 49 separate Tomahawk missile strikes. That's a very, very significant piece of military action to be taking when you're simultaneously saying to Congress the war's over and hostilities haven't really occurred since April the 7th when the ceasefire initially came into force.
0: India has summoned the top US diplomat to lodge a protest against military attacks on a commercial ship in the Gulf of Oman that was carrying 24 Indian seafarers. 21 of them have been rescued, but officials say three are still missing. Ishan Garg tells us more from New Delhi.
2: In a statement, India's Ministry of External Affairs said incidents of attack on shipping in the region are deeply worrisome and a direct result of the ongoing conflict in the region, and added that New Delhi is calling for immediate de-escalation of tensions. It's the first instance of New Delhi issuing a demarche or an official protest to an American diplomat since the Trump administration came to power last year. New Delhi says its embassy in Oman is involved as the search for three missing Indian crew members continues. Several Indian vessels and Indian seafarers on foreign vessels remain stranded west of the Strait of Hormuz, with safety increasingly a concern as the situation in the region deteriorates. Ishan Garg, New Delhi.
0: The 2026 FIFA World Cup kicks off in Mexico City Thursday, with co-hosts Mexico facing South Africa at the Estadio Azteca. The tournament's already facing controversy. A Somali match official was denied entry to the US at Miami International Airport on Monday. Tony Waterman reports from Mexico City.
3: This Somali referee, Omar Atan, he had shown up at the Miami International Airport on Monday where he was denied entry despite having a diplomatic passport and a single entry visa to the United States. The BBC has been reporting that US officials believe that he had associations with people suspected of having ties to terrorist organizations, but he is from Somalia, and that is one of the countries that is on President Trump's travel ban.
0: And according to the Financial Times, China's cancelled several high-level meetings with the European Union. It comes as the bloc is exploring ways to tackle what it sees as unfair trade practices conducted by Beijing. From bureaus worldwide, this is FSN.
1: With FSN Spotlight, I'm Simon Marks. Today, the risks of escalation in the conflict between the US and Iran. President Trump's decision to launch retaliatory airstrikes after accusing the Iranians of bringing down a US Apache attack helicopter came hours after he said the chopper's loss wasn't a big deal. But his reprisals were, targeting Iranian air defense systems, Iranian ground control stations and surveillance sites near the Strait of Hormuz. Jamil Jaffa is the founder of the National Security Institute at George Mason University in Washington.
4: Obviously, the Iranians shot at an American manned helicopter, took down two of the people flying that helicopter. Thankfully, they weren't killed. They were rescued. But the real problem is they're shooting manned vehicles, and we're only getting involved in proportionate and something of a disciplined response. The challenge here, I think, is it's not clear that will knock the Iranians off the effort to continue to go after American targets, allied targets, and the like. We haven't done that yet. They've gone after the Israelis, they've gone after the Emiratis, they've gone after the Kuwaitis, and they're going after us now. I think if the president really wants to send a message to Iran, he'd be hitting them a lot harder, a lot more aggressively, making a lot clearer that we're not going to take it. The problem, of course, is, as you well know, the president doesn't appear to want to continue this war, and he doesn't want to get into a bigger fight. That's the real challenge we have here.
1: The U.S. says Tuesday's military strikes won't impact peace talks. Iran called them a violation of its sovereignty.
0: The main news again. The United States military says it's completed a second round of strikes against Iranian military targets near the Strait of Hormuz. The strikes came even as a Qatari delegation was in Tehran pursuing diplomatic efforts to end the conflict. India summoned the top US diplomat to lodge a protest against military attacks on a commercial ship in the Gulf of Oman. And the World Cup kicks off in Mexico City later, with co-host Mexico facing South Africa. And that's the latest feature story.
5: And this week at number five, a real classic. It's a climb of three places. McFadden Whitehead, Ain't No Stopping Us Now. This week then it's...
6: Number

Independent Local Radio Thursday morning. Had a bit of a technical calamity there. Managed to blag it quite well. It's number five in our retro chart. Ain't no stopping us now. And a non-mover this week for Earth, Wind and Fire, featuring the vocal talents of the Emotions. Everybody forgets about them. A non-mover this week at number five.

non-mover in our retro chart this week. It's 1979, the groovy tune to me, 11th of June. It's Earth, Wind & Fire and the Boogie Wonderland. Last week at two, this week a drop of one place for Roxy Music and Dance Away.

dropping down one place this week at number three, Brian Ferry, Roxy Music Together and Dance Away. Another drop this week, last week at the top of the tree, this week down for Debbie Harry and Blondie. It's...

0: It's Blondie, number two in our retro chart and Sunday Girl. Before we get to number one then, let's have a look at the story so far.
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0: 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This week at 9, The Shadows and the theme from The Deer Hunter, Cavatina. And We Are Family, Sister Sledge, up 13 places at 8. It's a Big Climb, also up 13 this week at 7 for Two-Way Army, Our Friends the Electric, and a non-mover at 6, the Electric Light Orchestra and Shine a Little Love. Moving into the top 5, at 5, a climb of 3 places, McFadden at Whitehead, Ain't No Stopping Us Now. A non-mover at 4, Earth, Wind & Fire with Boogie Wonderland, and dropping down 1 at 3, Brian Ferry, Roxy Music and Dance Away. Song you just heard this week at 2, last week at 1, Debbie Harry and Blondie, and a climb of 2 places, making it to the top for Anita Ward.

Muse Award, the number one song across the United Kingdom this very day. It's a neat award and Ring My Bell. And that brings us to an end of our retro chart for this Thursday morning. Back tomorrow for Friday, a final episode of the week. What will the year be? We'll stick around after the opening at 9. I'll let you know. Now, we've looked at people celebrating their birthdays. A couple of people to remember that we lost on this day. Back in 1999, at the age of 79, we lost DeForest Kelly, the American film and television actor, very well known, of course, in certain circles for playing the part of Bones McCoy in Star Trek. Now, he'd started in Star Trek back in 1966, appeared throughout its first 3 years, and appearing too in the first of the 6 spin-off films, which started in 1979. In a media interview given in the late 1990s, he joked that one of his biggest fears were that on his gravestone somebody would put "he's dead, Jim," and, which of course, if you remember the series, was one of those lines he often came up with. 2015, bid a fond farewell to Ron Moody at the age of 91. Born Ron Moodnick in Middlesex back in 1924, best known, of course, for playing the part of Fagin in Lionel Bart's stage film musical Oliver. He also played the role in the original West End production back in 1960, and doing it again in the Broadway revival back in 1984, garnering along the way a Tony Award nomination for Best Actor. And Fistful of Dollars, now that's making its cinematic debut this day, Sunday the 11th of June 1967. If you are a cinema fan, back in 1999, there were 2 films making their debut on the same day, both Get Carter, the remake, and your very first chance to go and see The Matrix. Yep, this very day, Friday the 11th of June, back in 1999. Well, those are some of the things that have happened on this day. We've got, it's time to play a song. Do you think we should? What would it be? I don't know.

0: Kim Appleby. We played her other big hit a few days ago. I thought I'd dig that one out as well. GLAD. Independent Local Radio. It's Thursday morning, just after 11:30.
1: From Radio News Hub, I'm Frankie Hairsign. Northern Ireland seen a second night of unrest with bricks and petrol bombs thrown at police. 12 officers were injured. An investigation's been launched into Ryanair over charging parents to sit with their children on flights. The airline described the investigation as bogus. The US has launched another round of strikes on Iran, with fears mounting the conflict is beginning to escalate once again. And drivers are being urged to consider ignoring sat-nav instructions to divert on rural roads. 60% of road deaths in Britain in 2024 happened on them.

NCC and Dreadlock Holiday. Independent local radio, 25 minutes away from 12. And if you're planning a night in tonight, well, the lowdown on the small screen gets underway BBC One, 8 o'clock, with Stacey Solomon sorting your life out, followed by Reported Missing, running from 9 till 10. And rounding up your night, it's the rivals, Messi versus Ronaldo. Ronaldo getting underway at 10:40 tonight. Over on BBC Two, Spring Watch, followed by Britney in 10 Pictures. And that followed by Britney of the BBC. FIFA World Cup 2026. Now that's starting over on ITV1. Mexico versus South Africa kick off 8 o'clock tonight. Catch that live. And over on Channel 4, it's George Clark's Beautiful Bills, followed by Taskmaster the Final. And over on Channel 5, it's Cornwall A Year by the Sea. The Heartacres, 9 o'clock. And rounding up your night there, HMP Longlarton, Evil Behind Bars. A couple of films over on, well, firstly, BBC Three tonight has Blade Runner 2049. There's The Unforgiven, that's on BBC Four, again starting at 9 o'clock. And another one of those perennial favourites, usually at Christmas, Force 10 from Navarone, that on ITV4. And another one starting at 9 o'clock tonight. That is your night on telly. And time now for your 11s. And a departure. This one requested by Stuart this morning. Usually we end up with sort of dancey tracks in our mega mix. Today, something quite different. This time from Daryl Hall and John Oates.

0: 12-inch megamix for this Thursday morning. Yet no Shep Bettimone in sight. We'll find him one day. There he was, though, Daryl Hall, John Oates. And I can't go for that. No can do. It's 18 away from 12. Now, historical moments this day, 1907. We're getting a bit cultured now. Gloucestershire dismissing Northamptonshire for 12 runs. Now, it was the lowest total in English county cricket. George Dennett, a left-arm spin bowler, apparently took 8 wickets for 9 runs. The other two were caught by the England test player, Gilbert Jessop. You don't many Gilberts these days. The groundbreaking London International Surrealist Exhibition. Now, that officially opened at the new Burlington Galleries in Mayfair this day. This day, 1936, introducing a waiting British public to the Surrealist movement, featuring famously chaotic opening day antics with Salvador Dali nearly suffocating in a deep sea diving helmet. You had to be there. This day, 1952, and another cricketing story, the opening batsman Len Hutton. Now, he made history by becoming the first professional cricketer of the 20th century to captain England in a test match. Brothers John and Clarence Anglin, along with a fellow inmate Frank Morris, now they made history this day, 1962, being the very first people to escape from Alcatraz prison in San Francisco. Well, at least near San Francisco. The only people ever to do that. They were never found. Opinion rather divided on whether they actually made land or drowned on their way. One of those things we never did find out. And E.T., remember that, the film? Well, it was this day, 1982, starring a very young Drew Barrymore, was released in America, UK cinemas getting their first chance to see it today. Over here, we'd have to wait until the 9th of December. Everything happens in a heartbeat these days. And it had premiered at the Cannes Film Festival to much acclaim on the 26th of May. Well, those are some of the things that have happened on this very day. The best music, that's our guarantee. Before all of that, time to have a look at the sports news today.
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2: There's no complaints for Thomas Tuchel as England beat Costa Rica 3-0 in a World Cup warm-up match last night. It's despite kickoff being delayed by an hour in Orlando thanks to thunderstorms. The England head coach says they've set the tone.
3: If we can really play like this and grow into the tournament and have this kind of cohesion and brotherhood and team spirit that we showed today, then we will have like an amazing connection with the fans and this will hopefully be an amazing experience.
2: Elsewhere, Scotland defender Aaron Hickey has admitted he's delighted to be in the World Cup squad after missing Euro 2024 in Germany because of injury. He says it was tough not being involved 2 years ago, but feels it's left him mentally stronger. Scotland's first World Cup campaign in 28 years gets underway on Sunday at 2 a.m. against Haiti. And Formula One has agreed a two-step plan to change engine design in response to criticism of this year's new rules. Four-time champion Max Verstappen was so upset by the new engines, he said he would quit if changes weren't made.

There's Stereo MC's second track from them, given the fact that the two founding members of the band are both coming from the Nottingham area and both celebrating their birthdays today. That's our featured artist done today. It's 10:30 away from 12. News this morning, US and Iran have been exchanging strikes across the Middle East for a second consecutive day, further straining the rather shaky ceasefire agreed between the two countries back in April. Now, the US Central Command has said that it had completed a wave of self-defense strikes targeting military surveillance and radar sites in southern Iran. Now, this is hours after Donald Trump vowed the US forces would hit Iran hard. Tehran, now, they've responded to the attack with a round of strikes targeting US military assets in the region in Bahrain, Kuwait and Jordan. Iran's foreign ministry saying earlier today that the overnight attacks violated the two-month-old ceasefire and they say rendering it practically meaningless.

UB40 and Kingston Town. And that, well, pretty much rounds up our programme for this Thursday morning. Thanks ever so much for being there for the last 3 hours. Back tomorrow morning from 9 o'clock, doing it all over again. Our end of the week, where, of course, we've got all of our regular features. Another look at the news headlines, national newspapers, and, of course, all that's going on in the World Cup with the build-up to matches for both Scotland and England. That is your lot for me today. Have yourself a lovely afternoon, and I'll see you tomorrow morning, bright as a button, from 9 o'clock.

0: From Feature Story News in Brussels, I'm William Denslow. The US military says it's completed a second round of strikes against Iranian military targets near the Strait of Hormuz. US President Donald Trump told Fox News he was close to ordering attacks on Iranian power plants and bridges, and warned strikes could resume on Friday if no deal is reached. The strikes came even as a Qatari delegation was in Tehran pursuing diplomatic efforts to end the conflict. Simon Marks, Washington correspondent, says the scale of the latest military action sits uneasily with the White House's message to Congress.
1: 49 separate Tomahawk missile strikes. That's a very, very significant piece of military action to be taking when you're simultaneously saying to Congress the war's over and hostilities haven't really occurred since April the 7th when the ceasefire initially came into force.
0: India has summoned the top US diplomat to lodge a protest against military attacks on a commercial ship in the Gulf of Oman that was carrying 24 Indian seafarers. 21 of them have been rescued, but officials say three are still missing. Ishan Garg tells us more from New Delhi.
2: In a statement, India's Ministry of External Affairs said incidents of attack on shipping in the region are deeply worrisome and a direct result of the ongoing conflict in the region, and added that New Delhi is calling for immediate de-escalation of tensions. It's the first instance of New Delhi issuing a demarche or an official protest to an American diplomat since the Trump administration came to power last year. New Delhi says its embassy in Oman is involved as the search for three missing Indian crew members continues. Several Indian vessels and Indian seafarers on foreign vessels remain stranded west of the Strait of Hormuz, with safety increasingly a concern as the situation in the region deteriorates. Ishan Garg, New Delhi.
0: The 2026 FIFA World Cup kicks off in Mexico City Thursday, with co-hosts Mexico facing South Africa at the Estadio Azteca. The tournament's already facing controversy. A Somali match official was denied entry to the US at Miami International Airport on Monday. Tony Waterman reports from Mexico City.
3: This Somali referee, Omar Atan, he had shown up at the Miami International Airport on Monday where he was denied entry despite having a diplomatic passport and a single entry visa to the United States. The BBC has been reporting that US officials believe that he had associations with people suspected of having ties to terrorist organizations, but he is from Somalia, and that is one of the countries that is on President Trump's travel ban.
0: And according to the Financial Times, China's cancelled several high-level meetings with the European Union. It comes as the bloc is exploring ways to tackle what it sees as unfair trade practices conducted by Beijing. From bureaus worldwide, this is FSN.
1: With FSN Spotlight, I'm Simon Marks. Today, the risks of escalation in the conflict between the US and Iran. President Trump's decision to launch retaliatory airstrikes after accusing the Iranians of bringing down a US Apache attack helicopter came hours after he said the chopper's loss wasn't a big deal. But his reprisals were, targeting Iranian air defense systems, Iranian ground control stations and surveillance sites near the Strait of Hormuz. Jamil Jaffa is the founder of the National Security Institute at George Mason University in Washington.
4: Obviously, the Iranians shot at an American manned helicopter, took down two of the people flying that helicopter. Thankfully, they weren't killed, they were rescued. But the real problem is they're shooting at manned vehicles, and we're only getting involved in proportionate and something of a disciplined response. The challenge here, I think, is it's not clear that will knock the Iranians off the effort to continue to go after American targets, allied targets, and the like. We haven't done that yet. They've gone after the Israelis, they've gone after the Emiratis, they've gone after the Kuwaitis, and they're going after us now. I think if the president really wants to send a message to Iran, he'd be hitting them a lot harder, a lot more aggressively, making it a lot clearer that we're not going to take it. The problem, of course, is, as you well know, the president doesn't appear to want to continue this war, and he doesn't want to get in a bigger fight. That's the real challenge we have here.
1: The US says Tuesday's military strikes won't impact peace talks. Iran called them a violation of its sovereignty.
0: The main news again. The United States military says it's completed a second round of strikes against Iranian military targets near the Strait of Hormuz. The strikes came even as a Qatari delegation was in Tehran pursuing diplomatic efforts to end the conflict. India summoned the top US diplomat to lodge a protest against military attacks on a commercial ship in the Gulf of Oman. And the World Cup kicks off in Mexico City later, with co-host Mexico facing South Africa. And that's the latest feature story news. William Denslow reporting.
5: Music.

good idea. Welcome along. Pump up the 90s and a touch of 2000. Coming your way, I'm Jeff Dorsett. I'm in the deck chair for the next 60 minutes. I'm there with Gary Stringer's people, Reef and Place Your Hands. And then the Lars, and of course they turned into Cast eventually, John Power writing all the songs. We've got some Pink, got some Britpop, got some curveballs, trip-hop, indie days, bangers, alternative rockers, and a bit of grunge. This is the show with no filler, all killer. Right, where's Pink when you need her?

0: 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Go with Pink and Get the Party Started. Story behind the song comes from Everything But the Girl. We've got a quiz thrown in. Bit of grunge.
1: 1990s, Jeff Dorsett. Who is your star from the Britpop era? And a song that means so much to you. ChunkyJeff at gmail.com.
0: Plan on Pump Up the 90s and a touch of 2000s. Story behind the song comes next from Everything But the Girl.

0: That's our nod to the Britpop era. 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
0: Right, now this is where we give you a backstory to a particular hit. And we're going to 1994 here, and Everything But The Girl, Missing, number 3 in the UK, number 2 in America, off an album called Amplified Heart. Now, these were students at Hull University. This is Ben Watt and Tracy Thorne. She was in a pop duo called Marine Girls, and he was a photographer at the time, wasn't even in a band. The band's name was inspired by an advertising slogan for a furniture store where they lived in Hull. The song was a minor hit first time around, but then they went to Todd Terry and got it remixed in the nightclubs, and it became huge. The song was on the US charts for 55 weeks and became number one in Canada, Germany, and Italy. Wow. Everything But The Girl and Missing, the story behind the song.

0: Premiership Pop Quiz. 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
1: Probably inviting you in good shape. Pump up the 90s it is, and a touch of 2000s. Three questions for you. Give the answers in about 25 minutes' time. Question number one. If I mention the song, Can't Stop This Thing We Started, was a big hit in the 90s, but for whom? Can't Stop This Thing We Started was a big hit in the 90s, but for whom? Question number two. If I mention two ladies, Emily Robinson and Natalie Maine, they're both in a country hit group. What's the name of that group? Emily Robinson and Natalie Maine, members of which country group? And question number three, what's the biggest hit in the 90s for London Beat? What's the biggest hit in the 90s for London Beat? Right, a bit of Indie Days coming here. And if you like an indie track, all you've got to do, drop us a line. I'm going to go with the Cardigans and Love Falls.

0: 90s wouldn't be the same without a bit of grunge. Pearl Jam, the first hit out in Europe called Alive. Right, this is where we turn the clock to early 2000s as we get into an interview with Dan Gillespie Sells, the leader of the band The Feeling. And who were your early inspirations, Dan? When you were growing up as a teenager, what made you propel yourself and think, I want to be in the music industry? Who were those inspirations?
1: Well, my dad was a great music fan, and he'd take me to Glastonbury Festival every year. Quite eclectic taste, you know. He liked quite a lot of the kind of classic British rock stuff, so I listened to that. But also, he liked some of the post-punk bands, and he liked Elvis Costello and Talking Heads as well. So real kind of...

real, really bit of everything. And then my mum was a bit more of a Motown fan and soul music fan. So I had those influences growing up, and I started playing music at the age of about five, and I was into playing boogie and rock and roll at the piano. That was my thing. So I'd learned how to do a 12-bar blues when I was like six. And I kind of, and so I was, my I don't know what I thought I was going to be as a grown-up, but I knew I wanted to be a musician of some kind.

0: that's tipping a cap to the 2000s. With The Feeling, Never Be Lonely. Britpop, Curveballs, Trip Hop, Indie Days. And what have we missed? Bit of bangers.
1: Jeff Dorsett, Pump Up the 90s. Bangers.
2: Bangers.

0: That's our banger. And if you want one next week, it's very easy. All you've got to do is drop us an email to chunkygeoff, chunkygeoff at gmail.com. Just mark it a banger and it will get through to me. Now, where's those Right Said Fred boys when you want them?
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2: 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This ain't no disco. 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

Sheryl Crow playing on Pump Up the 90s and A Touch of 2000s. Quiz answers coming shortly. 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If we can, Britpop, curveballs, indie days and bangers and alternative rock, a bit of grunge, as we go with No Filler, All Killer, ChunkyJeff at gmail.com. Right, what have we missed out? What about a bit of trip hop?

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0: Run DMC featuring Jason Nevins. Right, let's give you the answer to the quiz, because we're rapidly running out of time. Question number one was, can't stop this thing we started. Who was it? It was Bryan Adams. Question number two, if I mention the ladies' names, Emily Robinson and Natalie Main, they're both part of a country folk group. Who are they? They're the Dixie Chicks. And question number three, what is the biggest hit in the 90s for London Beat? I've been thinking about you. So if you've got Bryan Adams, Dixie Chicks, and I've been thinking about you, that's exactly what you should have had. Give yourselves a nice little pat on the back.

0: From Feature Story News in Brussels, I'm William Denslow. The US military says it's completed a second round of strikes against Iranian military targets near the Strait of Hormuz. US President Donald Trump told Fox News he was close to ordering attacks on Iranian power plants and bridges, and warned strikes could resume on Friday if no deal is reached. The strikes came even as a Qatari delegation was in Tehran pursuing diplomatic efforts to end the conflict. Simon Marks, Washington correspondent, says the scale of the latest military action sits uneasily with the White House's message to Congress.
1: 49 separate Tomahawk missile strikes. That's a very, very significant piece of military action to be taking when you're simultaneously saying to Congress the war's over and hostilities haven't really occurred since April the 7th when the ceasefire initially came into force.
0: India has summoned the top US diplomat to lodge a protest against military attacks on a commercial ship in the Gulf of Oman that was carrying 24 Indian seafarers. 21 of them have been rescued, but officials say three are still missing. Ishan Garg tells us more from New Delhi.
2: In a statement, India's Ministry of External Affairs said incidents of attack on shipping in the region are deeply worrisome and a direct result of the ongoing conflict in the region, and added that New Delhi is calling for immediate de-escalation of tensions. It's the first instance of New Delhi issuing a demarche or an official protest to an American diplomat since the Trump administration came to power last year. New Delhi says its embassy in Oman is involved as the search for three missing Indian crew members continues. Several Indian vessels and Indian seafarers on foreign vessels remain stranded west of the Strait of Hormuz, with safety increasingly a concern as the situation in the region deteriorates. Ishan Garg, New Delhi.
0: The 2026 FIFA World Cup kicks off in Mexico City Thursday, with co-hosts Mexico facing South Africa at the Estadio Azteca. The tournament's already facing controversy. A Somali match official was denied entry to the US at Miami International Airport on Monday. Tony Waterman reports from Mexico City.
3: This Somali referee, Omar Atan, he had shown up at the Miami International Airport on Monday where he was denied entry despite having a diplomatic passport and a single entry visa to the United States. The BBC has been reporting that US officials believe that he had associations with people suspected of having ties to terrorist organizations, but he is from Somalia, and that is one of the countries that is on President Trump's travel ban.
0: And according to the Financial Times, China's cancelled several high-level meetings with the European Union. It comes as the bloc is exploring ways to tackle what it sees as unfair trade practices conducted by Beijing. From bureaus worldwide, this is FSN.
1: With FSN Spotlight, I'm Simon Marks. Today, the risks of escalation in the conflict between the US and Iran. President Trump's decision to launch retaliatory airstrikes after accusing the Iranians of bringing down a US Apache attack helicopter came hours after he said the chopper's loss wasn't a big deal. But his reprisals were, targeting Iranian air defense systems, Iranian ground control stations and surveillance sites near the Strait of Hormuz. Jamil Jaffa is the founder of the National Security Institute at George Mason University in Washington.
4: Obviously, the Iranians shot at an American manned helicopter, took down two of the people flying that helicopter. Thankfully, they weren't killed, they were rescued. But the real problem is they're shooting at manned vehicles, and we're only getting involved in proportionate and something of a disciplined response. The challenge here, I think, is it's not clear that will knock the Iranians off the effort to continue to go after American targets, allied targets, and the like. We haven't done that yet. They've gone after the Israelis, they've gone after the Emiratis, they've gone after the Kuwaitis, and they're going after us now. I think if the president really wants to send a message to Iran, he'd be hitting them a lot harder, a lot more aggressively, making a lot clearer that we're not going to take it. The problem, of course, is, as you well know, the president doesn't appear to want to continue this war, and he doesn't want to get into a bigger fight. That's the real challenge we have here.
1: The U.S. says Tuesday's military strikes won't impact peace talks. Iran called them a violation of its sovereignty.
0: The main news again. The United States military says it's completed a second round of strikes against Iranian military targets near the Strait of Hormuz. The strikes came even as a Qatari delegation was in Tehran pursuing diplomatic efforts to end the conflict. India summoned the top US diplomat to lodge a protest against military attacks on a commercial ship in the Gulf of Oman. And the World Cup kicks off in Mexico City later, with co-host Mexico facing South Africa. And that's the latest feature story news. William Denslow.

On Mal's packed show today, the record of the week, guess the track, the question time quiz, today's jukebox mystery song, fascinating facts, the 3 o'clock thrill, the best disco in town, and an hourly request. It's all waiting for you with

best of Doobie Brothers. And listen to the music right here till four, knocking on your door. Good afternoon, Tim, John, Jill and David. All saying hi. Hope you're doing well, Mal. Very nice today. Nice breeze out there. It's one of the best days, I think, when there's breeze and sunshine. Can't go far wrong. If you want to get in touch with the show, this is how you can.

0: 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It's the 1 o'clock request on your favourite station with Mal Wayne.
1: Tommy says, could you please play this great Donna Summer record for my girlfriend, Davina? Love her very much. If you could tell her this. Well, I think you have, Tommy. Thank you so much. It's called Heaven Knows by Donna Summers and Brooklyn Dreams.

0: Thanks, Tommy, for bringing this one to the fore. Donna Summers and Brooklyn Dreams. Heaven knows. I'm going to say hi to Steve Chelmsford, all the way in USA, along with Rob Charles, Mike Jones, and of course Mark Farley. How you doing, Mark?
1: And now it's time to play Guess the Track. So we're underway. Listen closely, don't miss a note. Spot this tune, but hold your vote.
0: Any idea what this is? I can give you a couple of clues. The song celebrates the culture and landscape of the country known for its unique wildlife and landmarks like Sydney Opera House. The song features a catchy flute riff, which is one of its most recognisable elements. Any idea what it is? But don't worry if you haven't got it yet. We'll give you a couple more clues. Two records time. You better get your pen and paper handy, because it's all about dreams in the title. Shadoo-bee.

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1: Mel Wayne plays the best music on your favourite station. 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It's question time at tea time. So play along and see how many right answers you can get.
2: So today, it's all about dream in the title. Now get your phone, a piece of paper or anything you can write on, and you'll have 11 to put down on that sheet. Now, don't worry if you miss any. I'll do you a recap of all 11 when we get to the last one played. Now, you haven't got long to wait before I give you the answers at tea time. And if you get your answers to me via studio@melkan.co.uk, I'll plot your progress and get you on that leaderboard.

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1: Mark and Steve said, hi everyone, hope you're all doing well. Thanks, Mark and Steve. Right, let's have a look at the first one with Dream in the title. Only a Dream is by Bo Wharton is a heartfelt country song that explores the themes of love, loss and the bittersweet nature of memories. The song reflects on the feelings of yearning and nostalgia that came when reminiscing about past relationships. Bo Wharton's emotive delivery adds depth to the lyrics, capturing the essence of dreams and the longing for once what was. The song resonates with listeners who have experienced similar feelings and heartache and reminiscing. We got to do for this one. Question one is, tell me, what year was the song released? Here's Bo Wharton to tell you it's only a dream.

And it's good afternoon, Pete. Pete's in the house. Nice to have you join us, Pete, popping up on my screen, along with Brian James. I know you're out there rolling across the floor, doing all sorts of stuff that you normally get up to. Good afternoon, Brian. Let's have a look at number two. Dream a Little Dream of Me is a classic song that has been covered by various artists, including the Mamas and Papas. Their version, released in 1968, features their signature harmonies and dreamy arrangements that capture the essence of the original. The song was originally written by Fabian Andra and Wilbur Swart, and it's since become a standard covered by numerous artists over the decades. The lyrics express a longing for a loved one, asking them to dream of the singer while they're apart. The Mums and Papas rendition is noted for its mellow sound and nostalgia feel, making it a beloved interpretation of the timeless classic. All you got to do for this one is tell me what year was the song written. Let's listen to the Mamas and Papas. Don't forget to dream a little dream of me.

0: favourite station. You've had one clue, so don't forget, keep thinking, there's more to get. Don't use your phone, just feel the beat. Name this track, but please don't cheat.
1: Got quite a few people telling me what it is. Let's give you a couple more clues. The lyrics talk about a journey, including references to the mode of transport that is often associated with the adventure. The band, that performs this song is from Australia. They gained international fame in the 1980s. What is it? Any idea? Well, don't worry if you still haven't got it. We'll give you a couple more clues when we get to the 30-minute challenge. Now, looking out the weather outside, we better look at what the region is doing near you.

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1: Well, today it's going to be a north-south split in the weather because with rather cool conditions and frequently blustery showers across the north, with the risk of isolated thunderstorms throughout the afternoon, but mostly dry with warm spells of sunshine in the south. So we've got a north-south divide. So whichever part of the country you're in, enjoy what weather you have. If you want to get in touch with me, this is how you can.
0: To get in touch right now with Mel, it's studio@melcan.co.uk.

Di and says, hi Mel, we're in the other side. We're getting a bit across between the rain and the sunshine. Sounds a bit messed up to me. Thanks for getting in touch. Right, the next one then, number three, Dream Baby, How Long Must I Dream, is a song by Roy Orbison. It was released in 1962, and the song showcases Orbison's signature style, featuring his powerful vocals and emotional delivery. The lyrics express the longing and heartache of a lover who dreams of being with someone special, highlighting the themes of love and desire. The song combines elements of rock and roll with a dreamy romantic quality, making it one of Orbison's memorable tracks. Dream Baby became a hit, reaching the charts and contributing to Orbison's reputation as a leading figure in the music scene during the 1960s. All you got to do for this question three is tell me, what was the record label that this song was on? Here's Roy to tell you all about it.

time to look at number four. Life is But a Dream is a song by the Harptones, an American doo-wop group known for their smooth harmonies and romantic ballad. The song captures the essence of hope, aspiration, conveying on the idea that life is filled with a dream and possibilities. The Harptones were active primarily in the 1950s and 1960s, and they gained popularity with their distinctive sound and heartfelt lyrics. Their music often reflects themes of love and longing, characteristic of the doo-wop genre. All you got to do for question four is tell me who is the lead vocalist of the Harptones. And Ramona says, Mel, it's raining.

0: with Mel Wayne. Just right for each other.
1: Just right for each other. And in your absence, we have got the jukebox ready. I can tell you there's 7.5 seconds of intro that you have to work out. Ooh, are you getting ready for this? Well, it must be time.

0: 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Let's see which record is behind today's mystery number. And today, that number is...
1: Number 3.
2: Right, let's start the jukebox. Don't forget, you've got 7.5 seconds to find out the intro. But I'm sure when you hear it, you'll know exactly what it is. Don't worry if you haven't got it, I'll tell you what it is at the end.

0: to me. That's Billy Joel. She's always a woman to me. I can tell you that Graham, Derek, Tom, Mark, Melissa, and Mandy all got it right. Anybody at home, if you got it right as well, well done.
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0: Now, did you know what would happen if a hedgehog or porcupine, if they fall in the river? Sounds like a horrible fate for them, doesn't it? But, in fact, porcupines can float in water, so you don't have to worry about them at all. Don't forget, if you want to get in touch...
1: Get in touch right now with Mal. It's studio@malcan.co.uk.

Right, let's have a look at number 5. It says the song's called Number 9, Dream. Don't get confused. It's a song by John Lennon from his 1974 album. The track is known for its dreamy atmospheric sound, which reflects on the themes of dreaming and the exploration of one's subconscious. Lennon's lyrics evoke a sense of nostalgia and longing, often interpreted as a reflection on love and complexities of a relationship. The song features lush instrumentations, including a prominent use of a keyboard and strings, contributing to its ethereal quality. Number 9, Dream, was released as a single and became a hit, reaching the charts and showcasing Lennon's unique style as a solo artist after following his time with the Beatles. All you got to do for question 5 is name the album the song came from. Here's John telling us about Number 9, Dream. I wonder what happened to 1 to 8.

And Peter says, I think I know what the guest of track is. Well, I've heard what you said, Peter. You're exactly right. Well done. Also, Denise, Debbie and Francis also got the right answer. Any idea what it is yet? Well, we have to wait for a couple more clues when we get to the 30-minute challenge. Right, let's have a look at number six. Dreamweaver is a song by Gary Wright. It was released in 1975 on his album of the same name. The song is known for its distinctive synthesizer melody and dreamy lyrics, which convey themes of hope, dreams and transcendence. Right, let's look at this then. Dreamweaver became one of Wright's most successful hits, reaching high position on various music charts. The song is often associated with the use of synthesizers in popular music and is considered a classic of the 1970s soft rock genre. The lyrics speak of the power of dreams and the idea of escaping reality through the imagination. The song has been featured in numerous films and television shows over the years, solidifying its status as a timeless anthem. All you got to do for number six is tell me, what was the chart position it reached on the Billboard Hot 100 chart? Gary Wright is going to tell you about Dreamweaver. Oh, I'm dreaming already.

Terry says, yes, Terry, what did you say? Oh, Mal, wasn't that a bit dreamy, that song, with all that Moog synthesizer stuff? It was, Terry, it certainly was. Right, now, don't forget, if you get to check out our webpage, all the W's, MalWayneRadio.com, that's all the W's, MalWayneRadio.com, you will see me singing along with this next particular artist. So let's get to number 7. In a Broken Dream is a song by Pyfe and Lee Jackson. It was released in 1972 and the track is known for its soulful and reflective lyrics. It was combined with a bluesy rock sound as well. The song explores themes of longing, lost love, with a dreamlike quality that resonates throughout the lyrics. The song became a hit in several countries, particularly in the UK, where it reached the charts. Pyfe and Lee Jackson, although not widely known for some of their other artists, gained recognition for this track due to the fact they got this guest artist to sing on it. All you got to do for question 7 is name that vocalist that is singing with Pyfe and Lee Jackson.

0: That's Python Lee Jackson, but who's got this distinctive vocal? You instantly know who it is, I'm sure. Put it down at number 7. And don't forget, everyone, to get in touch with us.
1: To get in touch right now with Mel, it's studio@melcan.co.uk.
0: Right, let's squeeze the last one in at this hour. Number 8, I Can Dream About You, is a song by Dan Harmon. I might be dreaming about you, actually. It's featured on his 1984 album, I Can Dream About You, and the track showcases Harmon's signature blend of pop and rock with a catchy melody and upbeat rhythm. The lyrics express themes of hope, love, and the power of dreams, encapsulating the desire to achieve one's aspirations and maintain optimism. Dan Hartman was known for his talent as a songwriter and performer, and his music often features infectious hooks and relatable themes. It was part of a soundtrack for what movie? Name that movie that this was in. And that will take care of number 8. Here's Dan. Stand by for Featured Year up next.

0: From Feature Story News in Brussels, I'm William Denslow. The US military says it's completed a second round of strikes against Iranian military targets near the Strait of Hormuz. US President Donald Trump told Fox News he was close to ordering attacks on Iranian power plants and bridges, and warned strikes could resume on Friday if no deal is reached. The strikes came even as a Qatari delegation was in Tehran pursuing diplomatic efforts to end the conflict. Simon Marks, Washington correspondent, says the scale of the latest military action sits uneasily with the White House's message to Congress.
1: 49 separate Tomahawk missile strikes. That's a very, very significant piece of military action to be taking when you're simultaneously saying to Congress the war's over and hostilities haven't really occurred since April the 7th when the ceasefire initially came into force.
0: India has summoned the top US diplomat to lodge a protest against military attacks on a commercial ship in the Gulf of Oman that was carrying 24 Indian seafarers. 21 of them have been rescued, but officials say three are still missing. Ishan Garg tells us more from New Delhi.
2: In a statement, India's Ministry of External Affairs said incidents of attack on shipping in the region are deeply worrisome and a direct result of the ongoing conflict in the region, and added that New Delhi is calling for immediate de-escalation of tensions. It's the first instance of New Delhi issuing a demarche or an official protest to an American diplomat since the Trump administration came to power last year. New Delhi says its embassy in Oman is involved as the search for three missing Indian crew members continues. Several Indian vessels and Indian seafarers on foreign vessels remain stranded west of the Strait of Hormuz, with safety increasingly a concern as the situation in the region deteriorates. Ishan Garg, New Delhi.
0: The 2026 FIFA World Cup kicks off in Mexico City Thursday, with co-hosts Mexico facing South Africa at the Estadio Azteca. The tournament's already facing controversy. A Somali match official was denied entry to the US at Miami International Airport on Monday. Tony Waterman reports from Mexico City.
3: This Somali referee, Omar Atan, he had shown up at the Miami International Airport on Monday where he was denied entry despite having a diplomatic passport and a single entry visa to the United States. The BBC has been reporting that US officials believe that he had associations with people suspected of having ties to terrorist organizations, but he is from Somalia, and that is one of the countries that is on President Trump's travel ban.
0: And according to the Financial Times, China's cancelled several high-level meetings with the European Union. It comes as the bloc is exploring ways to tackle what it sees as unfair trade practices conducted by Beijing. From bureaus worldwide, this is FSN.
1: With FSN Spotlight, I'm Simon Marks. Today, the risks of escalation in the conflict between the US and Iran. President Trump's decision to launch retaliatory airstrikes after accusing the Iranians of bringing down a US Apache attack helicopter came hours after he said the chopper's loss wasn't a big deal. But his reprisals were, targeting Iranian air defense systems, Iranian ground control stations and surveillance sites near the Strait of Hormuz. Jamil Jaffa is the founder of the National Security Institute at George Mason University in Washington.
4: Obviously, the Iranians shot at an American manned helicopter, took down two of the people flying that helicopter. Thankfully, they weren't killed, they were rescued. But the real problem is they're shooting at manned vehicles, and we're only getting involved in proportionate and something of a disciplined response. The challenge here, I think, is it's not clear that will knock the Iranians off the effort to continue to go after American targets, allied targets, and the like. We haven't done that yet. They've gone after the Israelis, they've gone after the Emiratis, they've gone after the Kuwaitis, and they're going after us now. I think if the president really wants to send a message to Iran, he'd be hitting them a lot harder, a lot more aggressively, making it a lot clearer that we're not going to take it. The problem, of course, is, as you well know, the president doesn't appear to want to continue this war, and he doesn't want to get into a bigger fight. That's the real challenge we have here.
1: The U.S. says Tuesday's military strikes won't impact peace talks. Iran called them a violation of its sovereignty.
0: The main news again. The United States military says it's completed a second round of strikes against Iranian military targets near the Strait of Hormuz. The strikes came even as a Qatari delegation was in Tehran pursuing diplomatic efforts to end the conflict. India summoned the top US diplomat to lodge a protest against military attacks on a commercial ship in the Gulf of Oman. And the World Cup kicks off in Mexico City later, with co-host Mexico facing South Africa. And that's the latest Feature Story News. William Denslow.

0: If you want to get in touch with me, like Lisa and John did, this is how you can.
1: To get in touch right now with Mel, it's studio@melcan.co.uk. It's the 2 o'clock request on your favourite station with Mel Wayne.
0: Lisa and John said, we're off to sunnier climes. Could you please play this great record for me as it reminds us of getting away? Of course I can. Thank you so much for bringing it to the fore. It's the Motors and Airport. Dave, Denise and Don, all say hi, Mel and everyone. Hope you're doing well. Thank you, guys.

0: Welcome back, good listener. And if you just joined us, good afternoon. Nice to have you join us. We're doing a quiz at the moment called Dreaming the Title. If you want to get in touch, you can. We'll do a recap of all answers when we get to the questions when we get to 11. So you haven't lost anything by missing out.
1: To get in touch right now with Mel, it's studio@melcan.co.uk. Are you ready to win? Then let's begin.

Tony says, I think guessed a track. Yes, Tony, don't tell me. No, I've put it here, just don't read it out. Thank you, Tony. Very thoughtful then. Yes, you got it right. Well done. Right, let's look at number 9. Now, we played Life Could Be a Dream before, but this is another version. So much so that they changed the name. Life Could Be a Dream, originally titled Shaboom, is a doo-wop song that was popularised by the Crew Cuts in the 1950s. The Crew Cuts released their version in 1954 and it became a hit, reaching number 1 on the Billboard charts. The song is a cheerfully and catchy melody with lyrics that express a whimsical and optimistic view of life and love. Its upbeat tone and harmonies vocal capture the essence of the doo-wop genre, which was characterised by the vocal harmonies and simple, relatable themes. The song has been covered by various artists, yes, because we played one earlier, over the years, and remains a classic often associated with a nostalgia sound of the 1950s. All you got to do for question 9 is name the group members of the Crew Cut. Now, I can tell you that there is 4 to name. And this, in my opinion, is a better version. What do you think?

Margaret says, Mel, you're right about this version. It's a much more happier version than the one you played earlier. Yes, that's probably why they changed it to Shaboom. Let's have a look at number 10, Dream On. I don't mean that rudely, that's the song. It's a classic rock ballad by Aerosmith. It was released in 1973 on their self-titled debut album. It was written by the lead singer. The song showcases his powerful vocals and features a blend of rock and orchestral elements. The lyrics of Dream On reflect themes of perseverance, self-reflection, and the passage of time, encouraging listeners to chase their dreams despite challenges. The song builds up an emotional climax, making it a standout track in Aerosmith's catalogue. Dream On received critical acclaim and commercial success, becoming one of Aerosmith's signature songs. Over the years, it has been covered by various artists and remains a staple classic rock radio playlist. The song has also been featured in numerous films and television shows, further solidifying the place in rock history. All we got to do for question 10 is name the lead singer of the group. And here's Aerosmith to tell you to dream on. Don't forget, get your answers to me soon. Studio at melcan.co.uk. I'll get you on that leaderboard and I'll plot your progress at the same time.

Clyde says, I'm in the south, Mal, and the sun is beaming and very strong sunshine. Thanks, Clyde. Last but not least, then, this is the one. Get this one down, then get over to studio@malcan.co.uk with your answers, and I'll plot your progress. Right, it's called Running Down a Dream. It is a song by Tom Petty and the Heartbreakers. It was released in 1989 as part of their album Full Moon Fever, and the song is celebrated for its upbeat tempo, catchy melody, and themes of ambition, freedom, and the pursuit of dreams. Lyrically, Running Down a Dream captures the excitement and determination of chasing one's aspirations while navigating life challenges. The song features a prominent guitar riff and showcases Tom Petty's distinctive vocal style. Running Down a Dream became a hit, reaching the top of the Billboard charts and becoming one of Petty's most recognisable songs. It has been featured on various films, TV shows and commercials, and it remains a staple in the classic rock playlist. All you got to do for number 11, the last one, is tell me what is Tom Petty's middle name. And here he is to tell you about Running Down a Dream. Don't forget to studio@malcan.co.uk with all your answers.

0: Running Down a Dream. Tom Petty of the Heartbreakers, but what is Tom Petty's middle name? Get your answers to me. Quite a few coming in. But just in case you're a straggler and coming in late,
1: get in touch right now with Mal. It's studio@malcan.co.uk.
0: We're going to look at the record of the week, which is for the last play today by Lolly, Only For You, after this.

as Lolly, last play of my record of the week today. We'll get a new one out tomorrow. We got most of the people in with their scores, but if you've

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Margaret goes to the top of the list with Barry, Leroy, Richard, Tom, Diane, Dave, Ramon and Joyce. But don't worry if you've missed any along the way. That may have made you lose a couple, because I'm going to give you a recap of all 11 now.

Number one, Only a Dream by Bo Walton. What year was that song released? Number two, Dream a Little Dream of Me by the Papas and Mamas. What year was that song written? Number three, Dream Baby, How Long Must I Dream, Roy Orbison. What was the record label that that song was on? Number four, Life is About a Dream, The Harptones. Who is the lead vocalist of The Harptones? Number five, Dream by John. Number nine, Dream by John Lennon. What was the album that song came from? Number six, Dreamweaver by Gary White. 1975.

What was the chart position that song reached? Number 7, The Dream, Broken Dream. Who was the lead vocalist singing on the song with Python Lee Jackson? Number 8, I Can Dream, Dan Hartman. What was the soundtrack that the movie... Name that movie for the soundtrack, we should say. I Can Dream. What was the movie? Number 9, Life Could Be a Dream, or Shaboom, by the Crew Cuts. Name all of the four Crew Cuts. Last but not least, number 10, Dream On, by Aerosmith. Lead singer, who is that? Last but not least, number 11, Running Down a Dream, by Tom Petty. What is Tom Petty's real name? Stand by for the feature.

0: best music on your favourite station with Mel Wayne. Bow, bow, into London. The final clue is here, so one last go. We'll soon see just what you really know. Pay attention one last time. The answer's near, we're sure you'll shine.
1: Last time then, what is this? Couple of more clues for you. The song's title is a colloquial term often used to refer to Australia. That should give it away. It includes the lines about Down Under and mentions the land Down Under in its chorus, highlighting the singer's love of his homeland. What is it? You must have it by now.
2: Stand by for action.
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0: 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And see how many you get right.
1: This is the part where we work together. My part of this is I have to get to the featured year, which was the year 2000. If any of the tracks play that by computer, you'll hear it. You'll hear this.

0: But if I don't get any of those tracks with that 2000 in it, you'll hear this. Knowing I've instantly lost. Now this is where you come in.
1: Join the fun. It's time to play 30 Minutes. Hip hip hooray. Guess the titles and don't delay. Get them right and win today. 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
0: And what can you win? Well, you get to play the record of the day. Your choice of any record. We will play it at the 3 o'clock junction at the top of the hour. But now, here we go then. I'm going to shuffle all of the instructions and everything going on, so it'll all be in a different order than it was to start with.
2: Ladies and gentlemen, I want to tell you a story.
0: 10 girls go out to...

0: a big disco party, and one of the girls, the ringleader, says, you know what, I'm in the mood for dancing now, come on, let's go and do a little dance in the centre. We'll clear the dance floor and we will take it over and watch all the guys come chasing after us. Oh, they said, that sounds great. What's the song we're talking about, and will I get to the featured year? We'll find out. And will you, more importantly, who's going to win the record of the day?
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0: Rowlands. I'm in the mood for dancing. I can tell you in this round, Tony, Mark, Lisa, Tom, Sharon and Graham all got the right answer. All right, let's have the next one. The wife of a man brings in this new furniture and it's all got to be put together. So the husband says, what have you exactly got here then? She says, well, you've got to put it together. It's come from IKEA and it's going to look nice, but you've got to put it together. He says, oh, well, hang on. He looks at the instructions. And he says, oh, no. He says, you've got to look at this step by step. He said, I'm not very good at this. She said, oh, well, I'll help you. He said, I think you've done enough already ordering it in the first place. I'm not sure we're going to get this. Step-by-step instructions are not my forte. What's the song we're talking about? Will I get to the featured year? But more importantly, who is going to get to the actual record of the day?
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0: New Kids on the Block, Step by Step. I can tell you that John, Jim, Lisa, Marcia and Diane all got it correct. Don't forget if you're playing along.
1: So play along and take a shot. Each right guess adds to your pot. It's 30 minutes and we'll help you see. Fun for you and me.
0: So there's a girl playing a record to her boyfriend and he goes, what's that you're playing? So she goes, Zoom. Who? He says, Zoom. Oh, who's that? That's Fat Larry's band. What, Zoom is? Yes. Who? It's Fat Larry's band called Zoom. Who? Well, he kept on going on like that. She said, look, never mind, have a listen to the track, see what you think about it. It is by Fat Larry and it's called Zoom. Oh, she said, okay, thanks very much, he said. What's the song we're talking about? Will you get to the record of the day? And more importantly, will I win today's challenge? Getting the featured year? Who knows?

0: That's Aretha Franklin. Who's zooming who? I can tell you that Richard, Mark, Lisa, Graham, Tom and Sharon all got it correct. It's nice to see Graham back in the running. Let's have a look at the next one. So, a girl invited her boyfriend, that she'd been going out about 7 dates now, so she made him dinner. And he arrives for dinner, and he's all dressed up smart, and he sits down on the dinner, and he goes, "Oh, that is the most lovely dinner I've ever had." She said, "Oh, do you like it?" He said, "Yeah." She said, "You know what? I think I'm going to fall in love with you." She goes, "Well, that's the idea." "Would you like some dessert?" He said, "Oh, my goodness me, yes. You got my apple crumble?" "Yes," she said, "I knew that was your favourite." Great. What's the song we're talking about? Will I get to the featured year? More importantly, who is going to get to the record of the day?
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0: Fall in Love with You. Graham going first this time. Along with Jim, Lisa, Marsha, Diane. All got that round correct. Don't forget, if you've got any friends that might help you with the clues.
1: Test your friends. Let's hear them cheer. Each title guest, your song gets near. So take the challenge. Come on, let's go. With a tune to make your juices flow.
0: Right, next one we got is two rivalry twins, and they're always rivaling each other with everything. They're very competitive. And one says the other one, he says, you know what? He said, do you love me or do you hate me? He said, no, actually, you're not a bad guy. So he says, well, as long as you love me, I'm happy because you're my twin. He says, yeah, I know I'm your twin. He said, but, you know, we are competitive and I came out first, so I have to prove something. Oh, he said, well, that's not fair, is it? What's the song we're talking about? Will I get to the featured year? But more importantly, who's going to get to the record of the day?
1: You're listening to Mal Wayne in the Afternoon. Playing the best music through the decades.

0: From Feature Story News in Brussels, I'm William Denslow. President Trump's issued a serious threat directed at Iran on Thursday, promising to hit the country hard before taking over Karg Island and other infrastructure sites. Mitch McCann reports.
1: Hours after the US completed a second round of strikes against Iranian military targets near the Strait of Hormuz, President Trump suggested that the attacks may only be getting started. He wrote on his Truth Social platform on Thursday, "The United States will be hitting Iran very hard tonight." He added that at some point in the not-too-distant future, the United States would take Karg Island and other oil infrastructure sites and assume total control of the oil and gas markets. Karg Island is a small coral island off the coast of Iran that handles the majority of the country's crude oil exports. Mr. Trump is frustrated at not being able to reach an agreement with Iran, despite suggesting multiple times that a deal was very close to being signed. Mitch McCann, New York.
0: The UK Defence Secretary has resigned. John Healey says the government's plan for spending on defence falls well short of what's required. It's yet another blow for Keir Starmer's embattled government, as John Beaver reports.
2: In a scathing letter of resignation, John Healey said the Prime Minister has been unwilling to commit the resources that the nation needs to defend the country at this time of rising threats. The defence spending plans for the UK were expected to be unveiled in the coming days, but there have already been off-the-record comments from senior members of the armed forces that the funding being suggested just isn't enough. Healey is the sixth government minister to step down in the past month as Keir Starmer faces a slow-moving leadership contest. Among those expected to take part is the Mayor of Manchester, Andy Burnham, who's standing in a by-election next month to try and get back into Parliament and ultimately bid to unseat the Prime Minister. John Beaver, London.
0: The 2026 FIFA World Cup kicks off in Mexico City later, with co-hosts Mexico facing South Africa at the Estadio Azteca. Tony Waterman, in Mexico City, says that despite FIFA setting aside a batch of cheaper seats, prices on the secondary market are putting the biggest ever FIFA World Cup out of reach for many supporters.
3: FIFA had set aside 130,000 tickets at $60 a piece, but that is really just a drop in the bucket when it comes to these prices. Many of these tickets running well into the hundreds, if not thousands of dollars, tens of thousands of dollars in the secondary market. And that's really putting this year's World Cup out of reach for the average soccer fan, the average football fan.
0: And the European Central Bank has raised interest rates for the first time in 3 years, as it seeks to offset the economic impact of the US-Israel war with Iran. It's the first central bank to raise rates since the start of a conflict that sent energy prices soaring. From bureaus worldwide, this is FSN.
4: With FSN Spotlight, I'm Simon Marks. Today, the risks of escalation in the conflict between the US and Iran. President Trump's decision to launch retaliatory airstrikes after accusing the Iranians of bringing down a US Apache attack helicopter came hours after he said the chopper's loss wasn't a big deal. But his reprisals were, targeting Iranian air defense systems, Iranian ground control stations and surveillance sites near the Strait of Hormuz. Jamil Jaffa is the founder of the National Security Institute at George Mason University in Washington.
5: Obviously, the Iranians shot at an American manned helicopter, took down two of the people flying that helicopter. Thankfully, they weren't killed. They were rescued. But the real problem is they're shooting at manned vehicles. And, we're only getting involved in proportionate and something of a disciplined response. The challenge here, I think, is it's not clear that will knock the Iranians off the effort to continue to go after American targets, allied targets, and the like. We haven't done that yet. They've gone after the Israelis, they've gone after the Emiratis, they've gone after the Kuwaitis, and they're going after us now. I think if the president really wants to send a message to Iran, he'd be hitting them a lot harder, a lot more aggressively, making a lot clearer that we're not going to take it. The problem, of course, is, as you well know, the president doesn't appear to want to continue this war, and he doesn't want to get into a bigger fight. That's the real challenge we have here.
4: The U.S. says Tuesday's military strikes won't impact peace talks. Iran called them a violation of its sovereignty.
0: The main news again. President Trump's issued a serious threat directed at Iran on Thursday, promising to hit the country hard before taking over Karg Island and other infrastructure sites. The UK Defence Secretary has resigned. John Healey says the government's plans for spending on defence fall well short of what's required. And the European Central Bank has raised interest rates for the first time in 3 years as it seeks to offset the economic impact of the US-Israel war with Iran. And that's the latest Feature Story News. William Denslow.

0: old rhymes. Can't find the moonlight. Can't believe I got to the featured year. But more importantly,
1: the judges' scores are in.
0: They are indeed in reverse order. I can tell you that Tom, Jim and Sharon got 2. Diane got 3. Mark got 4. Graham got 5. But with 6 points, we have a winner today, a clear winner, Lisa.
2: Congratulations.
0: Lisa said, if I'm lucky enough to win, could you please play Seal and Kiss from a Rose? You've got it.
3: Well done, well done, well done.
4: Now, back to the record.
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0: Thanks for everybody taking part. Well done, Lisa. And runners-up, Graham. He also liked this one as well. He said it would have been his choice if he won.
1: A light hits the gloom on the grave.
0: Well, there's always next week or tomorrow. So don't forget, have a go then. Right, don't forget, tea break is coming up now, so get your kettle ready. You've been warned.
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1: Precisely.
2: And today is Toni Michelle Braxton, born October the 7th, 1967, known professionally as Toni Braxton. She's an American singer, songwriter, actress, and television personality. She has sold over 70 million records worldwide and is one of the best selling female artists in history. Braxton has won 7 Grammy Awards, 9 Billboard Music Awards, 7 American Music Awards, and numerous other accolades. And in 2011, Braxton was inducted into the Georgia Music Hall of Fame, and in 2017 she was honoured with the legendary award at the Soul Train Music Awards. First one I got for you is Breathe Again.

Tony Braxton there and Breathe Again. Well, in the late 1980s, Braxton began performing with her sisters in the R&B group, The Braxtons. The group was signed by Arista Records after attracting the attention of the producers Antonio La Reed and Kenneth Babyface Edmonds. She signed with their label, Elfface Records, as a solo artist to release her self-titled debut studio album in 1993. The album reached number one on the Billboard Hot 200 chart and sold 10 million copies worldwide. It spawned the international hit single Another Sad Love Song, Breathe Again, and this one, which is Unbreak My Heart.

Tony Braxton there, and Unbreak My Heart. Well, the album yielded 3 Grammy Awards, including Best New Artist. Braxton is also an active television production and presenter. She competed in 7th season of the reality competition series Dancing with the Stars. She executive produced and starred in the Braxton Family Values, a reality television series that aired on WETV from 2011 to 2020. Braxton was also executive producer of Tamar and Vince, a spin-off reality series starring her younger sister, Tamar. Well, we'll put her away now. Bring out another act next time.

0: In just a sec.
1: Well, we gave you the heads up to tell you, don't forget, the tea break is imminent, so you'd have your kettle ready. We, on the other hand, have to get Donald ready, because he goes to sleep. Now, normally I talk to him, chat to him, give him a little tickle. I think today we give him a tap, just be hard at that.
2: Would you like a cup of tea?
1: Yes, I would. Thank you very much.
3: Chin tea is such a pleasant drink.

0: pleasant drink. 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
1: Tea lovers everywhere, why not have one now?
2: I will explain to you. 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Sugar, oh, 2 lumps, please. Oh, divine. Thanks.
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4: How'd you get on with Dreaming the title? Only a Dream by Bo Wharton. Came out in 2013. Dream a Little Dream of Me by the Mamas and Papas. The actual song was written in 1931. Dream Baby, How Long Must I Dream? Roy Orbison. The record label we were talking about was Monument Records. Life is About a Dream, the Harptones. Who is the lead vocalist? It's Willie Winfield. Number 5, which is number 9, Dream by John Lennon, came from the album Walls and Bridges. Number 6, Dream Weaver by Gary Wright. What was the chart position it reached on the Billboard Hot 100 chart? Number 2. In Broken Dreams by Python Lee Jackson. Who was the guest lead vocalist? It was Rod Stewart. Of course it was. Number 8, I Can Dream by Dan Hartman. What was the movie that song came from? It was The Streets on Fire. Number 9, Life Could Be a Dream by the originally titled Shaboom by the Crew Cuts. Name the Crew Cuts. Well, it was Rudy McGrae, baritone, John Perkins, lead singer, Ray Perkins, bass, is John's brother, and Pat Barrett, tenor. Number 10, Dream On by Aerosmith. Who's the lead singer? Steve Tyler. And last but not least, Tom Petty's middle name is Earl. 3 great records to put your feet up with. Just for you, Alan Price, Rock Me Gently, Andy Kim, and Eternal Flame, the Bangles. So we've got 3 great records to put your feet up with. And as usual, don't put your feet down until the last one's played. If anyone dares to disturb you, tell them you're having your afternoon delight tea break. Mal Wayne has spoken and told me I can. And I will deal with whatever it is after me break. Enjoy your break, everyone.

0: Three records for tea, just for you, Alan Price, Rock Me Gently, Andy Kim, Eternal Flame, The Bangles. Tea break is officially over now, and you can put your feet down, and you know what they say.
1: What keeps my whistle wet? It's a cup of tea, old bed, oh, I couldn't live without tea.
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0: And today it's the brand new Heavies, our English band formed in 1985, consisting of Simon Bartholomew, Andrew Levy, Jan Kitchener, and after the addition of Nee Dee Devonport in 1990, the group experienced mainstream success and pioneered a new genre called acid jazz.

That's the brand new heavies and Don't Let It Go To Your Head, charting at the top 25. Breakthrough success came with their release of their third album, Brother and Sister, in April 1994, which peaked at number 4 on the UK Albums Chart and became certified platinum by the British phonographic industry, BPI. The album led singles to Dream On A Dreamer, charted at top 20 in 7 different countries, including peaking at number 15 on the UK Singles Chart. Davenport departed from the group and was replaced by the American singer-songwriter Siddharth Garrett. The group released their fourth studio album, Shelter, in April 1997 to commercial success and achieved another certified platinum album by the British phonographic industry, BPI. Garrett departed from the group in 1998 and was replaced by Carlene Anderson. The last one I've got for you is the brand new heavies with Midnight at the Oasis.

0: That's the brand new Heavies, and of course Midnight the Oasis. Well, the brand new Heavies have sold over 2.5 million records worldwide, regarded as one of the leading bands in the genre of acid jazz. We'll put them away now. Bring another rack next time.
1: Sweet dreams, dear.
0: How'd you get on with Guess the Track? You got on all right? We'll find out after this.
2: I gotta tell you about the station I adore. 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Just thought I'd tell you that. You gotta listen if you wanna hear a sound that's better than the other stations around. It's got me raving. I'm always craving the support.

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1: 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Now, are you sure it wasn't hard or too obscure? Here comes the answer, loud and clear. If you've got it, you can cheer.
3: Oh, somebody told me it was Men at Work, Down Under. Very easy one today, Mel, they said. From Joyce, Joan, Jill, Graham, Terry, Robert and Roberta. All getting it correct. How did you get it at home? Hopefully you got it well, but this is how I got it in the studio.

0: As Men at Work and Down Under, how did you get on?
1: Did you guess the track? Is it a pat on the back or Try Again, Jack?
0: We're going to look at the lost theme for Martin after this.
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1: Mel Wayne.
0: Martin said this particular one has 3 stars and it was a brilliant series. What are we talking about?
1: From a TV show gone by, it's Lost Theme. But what is it?
0: Today is The Name of the Game. It's an American television series starring Tony Francesco, Gene Barry and Robert Stack, which aired from 1968 to 1971 on NBC, totaling 76 episodes of 90 minutes each. The show was a real series setting a stage for The Bold Ones and the NBC's mystery movies in the 1970s. The programme had the largest budget of all television series at the time. The pilot, the series was based on the 1966 television movie Fame is the Name of the Game, which was directed by Stuart Rosenberg and starred Tony Francesco. The Name of the Game rotated amongst the 3 characters worked at the Howard Publications, a large magazine publishing company. Jeff Dillon, that's Francesca, crusading reporter with the People magazine, not to be confused with the real-life periodic that debuted in 1974. Glenn Howard, Gene Barry, taking over from George McCready, who had originated in the role in the earlier film, the sophisticated, well-connected publisher, Daniel Dan Farrell, Robert Stack, the editor of Crime magazine, then the newcomer Susan St. James, as Peggy Maxwell, served as a researcher assistant to each of the leading characters for nearly half of the episodes, providing for some continuity. And of course, this is the one. Enjoy this one, Martin.

0: Name of the game, composed by Dave Grushin. 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
0: And we will do the rest and get it organised for you. And we're looking at the clock on the wall. It tells me it's exactly time for The Best Disco in Town. 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
3: From Feature Story News in Brussels, I'm William Denslow. President Trump's issued a serious threat directed at Iran on Thursday, promising to hit the country hard before taking over Karg Island and other infrastructure sites. Mitch McCann reports.
4: Hours after the US completed a second round of strikes against Iranian military targets near the Strait of Hormuz, President Trump suggested that the attacks may only be getting started. He wrote on his Truth Social platform on Thursday, "The United States will be hitting Iran very hard tonight." He added that at some point in the not-too-distant future, the United States would take Karg Island and other oil infrastructure sites and assume total control of the oil and gas markets. Karg Island is a small coral island off the coast of Iran that handles the majority of the country's crude oil exports. Mr. Trump is frustrated at not being able to reach an agreement with Iran, despite suggesting multiple times that a deal was very close to being signed. Mitch McCann, New York.
3: The UK Defence Secretary has resigned. John Healey says the government's plan for spending on defence falls well short of what's required. It's yet another blow for Keir Starmer's embattled government, as John Beaver reports.
5: In a scathing letter of resignation, John Healey said the Prime Minister has been unwilling to commit the resources that the nation needs to defend the country at this time of rising threats. The defence spending plans for the UK were expected to be unveiled in the coming days, but there have already been off-the-record comments from senior members of the armed forces that the funding being suggested just isn't enough. Healey is the sixth government minister to step down in the past month as Keir Starmer faces a slow-moving leadership contest. Among those expected to take part is the Mayor of Manchester, Andy Burnham, who's standing in a by-election next month to try and get back into Parliament and ultimately bid to unseat the Prime Minister. John Beaver, London.
3: The 2026 FIFA World Cup kicks off in Mexico City later, with co-hosts Mexico facing South Africa at the Estadio Azteca. Tony Waterman, in Mexico City, says that despite FIFA setting aside a batch of cheaper seats, prices on the secondary market are putting the biggest ever FIFA World Cup out of reach for many supporters.
6: FIFA had set aside 130,000 tickets at $60 a piece, but that is really just a drop in the bucket when it comes to these prices. Many of these tickets running well into the hundreds, if not thousands of dollars, tens of thousands of dollars in the secondary market. And that's really putting this year's World Cup out of reach for the average soccer fan, the average football fan.
3: And the European Central Bank has raised interest rates for the first time in 3 years, as it seeks to offset the economic impact of the US-Israel war with Iran. It's the first central bank to raise rates since the start of a conflict that sent energy prices soaring. From bureaus worldwide, this is FSN.
7: With FSN Spotlight, I'm Simon Marks. Today, the risks of escalation in the conflict between the US and Iran. President Trump's decision to launch retaliatory airstrikes after accusing the Iranians of bringing down a US Apache attack helicopter came hours after he said the chopper's loss wasn't a big deal. But his reprisals were, targeting Iranian air defense systems, Iranian ground control stations and surveillance sites near the Strait of Hormuz. Jamil Jaffa is the founder of the National Security Institute at George Mason University in Washington.
8: Obviously, the Iranians shot at an American manned helicopter, took down two of the people flying that helicopter. Thankfully, they weren't killed. They were rescued. But the real problem is they're shooting at manned vehicles. And, we're only getting involved in proportionate and something of a disciplined response. The challenge here, I think, is it's not clear that will knock the Iranians off the effort to continue to go after American targets, allied targets, and the like. We haven't done that yet. They've gone after the Israelis, they've gone after the Emiratis, they've gone after the Kuwaitis, and they're going after us now. I think if the president really wants to send a message to Iran, he'd be hitting them a lot harder, a lot more aggressively, making it a lot clearer that we're not going to take it. The problem, of course, is, as you well know, the president doesn't appear to want to continue this war, and he doesn't want to get into a bigger fight. That's the real challenge we have here.
7: The U.S. says Tuesday's military strikes won't impact peace talks. Iran called them a violation of its sovereignty.
3: The main news again. President Trump's issued a serious threat directed at Iran on Thursday, promising to hit the country hard before taking over Karg Island and other infrastructure sites. The UK Defence Secretary has resigned. John Healey says the government's plans for spending on defence fall well short of what's required. And the European Central Bank has raised interest rates for the first time in 3 years as it seeks to offset the economic impact of the US-Israel war with Iran. And that's the latest Feature Story News. William Denslow reporting.

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And that was Dancing in the Dark on the Drive Show there and here on your favourite radio station. We've got the news and the weather coming up very shortly. We'll have the bread shows before the end of the hour like we usually do. And we've got the best music around for the next 2 hours going on your favourite radio station. Let's start off now, Slave to Love by Brian Ferry. Checking in with the news and the weather in a little while on the show tonight. And after me tonight, we've got plenty of entertainment to keep you entertained on the station. So do not go anywhere.

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Hope you enjoyed. 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

0: From Feature Story News in Brussels, I'm William Denslow. Iran has fired a second wave of ballistic missiles at Israel, with sirens sounding across the country. The exchange of fire comes 2 months after a ceasefire deal between Israel and Iran, and follows Israeli airstrikes on targets inside Iran, including air defense systems. Israeli Prime Minister Benjamin Netanyahu ordered the strikes despite a phone call from US President Trump urging him not to retaliate and to allow time for negotiations. Blake Sifton reports from Tel Aviv.
1: We are now back on the cusp of full-scale war. This all began around 10 p.m. last night when Iran fired ballistic missiles, 11 missiles, at targets in northern Israel in response to an attack earlier in the day in which Israel targeted apartment buildings in Beirut's southern suburb.
0: Tensions are running high in Pakistan-administered Kashmir, following violent clashes between security forces and the Joint Awami Action Committee. At least 7 civilians have been killed and dozens injured. The unrest comes as the Civil Rights Alliance accuses the regional government of failing to honour commitments agreed upon last year, adding pressure ahead of July's legislative elections. Hira Mustafa reports from Islamabad.
2: According to the civil rights group, authorities in Pakistan-administered Kashmir have failed to deliver on promises, including commitments on economic relief, governance reforms, and broader political issues. A key point of contention remains the demand to abolish 12 reserved seats in the regional assembly allocated to Kashmiri refugees who settled in Pakistan after 1947. Authorities have deployed hundreds of security personnel across sensitive areas, road links with Islamabad have been disrupted, and an internet blackout is in effect. Tensions escalated over the weekend after protesters allegedly attacked a military hospital in Ravlakot.
0: Chinese President Xi Jinping's arrived in North Korea on his first official trip to the country since 2019. Xi will meet with North Korean leader Kim Jong-un during the two-day visit. As Laura Westbrook reports.
3: Chinese President Xi Jinping's trip to North Korea comes after he received US President Donald Trump and Russia's Vladimir Putin for talks separately in Beijing. China's foreign ministry says President Xi and North Korea's Kim Jong-un will

0: exchange views on bilateral relations and issues of common concern. Ahead of Xi's arrival, Kim Jong-un's powerful sister said North Korea's nuclear weapons program was the line of no retreat. Experts say that for President Xi, one goal of the trip is to reassert sway over a partner that has grown closer to Russia since its invasion of Ukraine.
1: And at least 32 people have died after a magnitude 7.8 earthquake struck off the southern coast of the Philippines. Tsunami warnings were issued in several countries, from the Philippines to Indonesia, Japan and Australia. From bureaus worldwide, this is FSN.
2: With FSN Spotlight, I'm Simon Marks. Today, the fury in Europe over comments made by US Defence Secretary Pete Hegseth. He was speaking in Normandy on Saturday at commemorations marking the 82nd anniversary of D-Day, and in an inflammatory address, accused today's European governments of allowing their beaches to be stormed by what he called an invasion of dangerous ideologies, a reference to the Trump administration's belief that civilization in Europe is threatened by mostly Islamic migrants. Tobias Elwood is a former British government minister and former soldier.
3: It's sadly what we've come to expect, both of Hegseth himself and, I'm afraid, of the current US administration. It all goes against the entire spirit of what the D-Day landings were all about. The sense of unity, of purpose, of like-minded nations coming together, not just to stand up for tyranny, but to do more than that, to lay the foundations of a new global order designed to prevent future authoritarian states from exerting force to expand their spheres of influence. We now have an American president that is choosing to go against what every other president has done since the war and return to isolationism, now treating Europe as a competitor.
2: The row came on the same day that the British government condemned US Vice President J.D. Vance for blaming immigration for the murder of a white British student in southern England.
1: The main news again. Israel's carried out airstrikes in Iran after Tehran fired missiles at northern Israel. Israeli Prime Minister Benjamin Netanyahu ordered the strikes despite a phone call from US President Donald Trump, urging him not to retaliate. Chinese President Xi Jinping's arrived in North Korea on his first official trip to the country since 2019. And at least 32 people have died after an earthquake struck off the southern coast of the Philippines. And that's the latest feature story news. William Denslow reporting.
4: Hello, very good day to you and a happy new year. The start of the new year is going to be a little changeable for many of us, but we will see things turning drier as we head into Monday, and that's because of this, the jet stream. At the moment, it's running across the UK, but it is going to push away towards the southeast, turning the weather somewhat drier for many of us, but we are also going to see some colder air feeding in from the north. Back to the here and now, and as we go through the rest of Sunday, we are going to see some showery rain, sleet and snow across parts of Scotland, feeding northwards, so becoming confined to the Northern Isles as we go through the afternoon. Elsewhere, there will be some bright sunny spells around, particularly across parts of Northern England and into Wales, but here also the risk of some hefty showers. Some of them could be heavy, with the risk of some hail, lightning and thunder too. A cloudier picture towards the south and southeast, and I'm also expecting some outbreaks of rain to arrive here. Temperatures aren't going to be quite as high as we saw on Saturday, but still relatively mild towards the south, highs of 12, perhaps even 13 Celsius, and the winds easing here as we go through the day. Further north, a colder picture across much of Scotland. I'm expecting temperatures to struggle to get into the mid-single figures Celsius at best. As we go through the end of the day on Sunday, we are going to see quite a bit of cloud and rain affecting southeastern parts, so a wet picture here, but that should clear away through the night. Many places will see the showers dying out as we go through the night as well. So for a good chunk of the UK, it is going to be largely dry with some clear skies. As a result, it will turn quite chilly, even in parts of the Midlands and Wales and perhaps southwest England. I am expecting a touch of frost as we go through the night, but the colder weather will be further north across parts of Scotland, Northern Ireland. Here, temperatures are really going to take quite a drop. Quite similar to last night, really, for many. So we could get to -8, -9, perhaps into negative double figures for some places. Due to the drop in temperatures and the fact that there will be some wet surfaces because of the wet weather during the daytime, we are expecting some difficult icy conditions, which is why we have some warnings issued for parts of Northern Ireland, Northern England, and across the whole of Scotland. There will be some difficult conditions on the roads if you're heading out early on Bank Holiday Monday morning. As we go through the rest of Monday then, and it's a bright sunny picture for many parts of the UK. Yes, there will be some showers around, but these will gradually ease for many as we go through the day. The exception perhaps being across western parts of Scotland, where I'm expecting some showers to continue to push their way in, and these are readily going to fall as sleet or snow as they hit any higher ground. Otherwise though, lots of sunshine to be had, but notice those temperatures, they're not as high as we're expecting through Sunday. Struggling to get to highs of 9, perhaps 10 Celsius towards the south, so feeling quite chilly, albeit sunny with light winds. The reason for the calm conditions then is this ridge of high pressure that's going to build as we go into Monday, but it won't last long. There will be a series of weather systems pushing their way in from the west as we go through this week. So we are expecting some pretty unsettled weather to come. We can expect a fair amount of rain, which will be heavy at times and could lead to some localised flooding, as well as some strong winds too. As a result, it's definitely worth keeping up to date with the forecast wherever you are on both the Met Office website, our app and our social media channels. See you later.
5: It's another hour of more music.

0: Oh, he's here now. Where have you been all this time, Billy? We had our tea ages ago. I've been shouting you.
1: I didn't even hear you, Mum.
2: Well, you must have spuds in your ears then. Your mum shouted your name that often, every other Billy in the district's gone in for their pigging tea.
1: Have they? Have you got any juggling, Mum?
0: Ralph, don't get so irritable.
2: Well, it's no bloody wonder with you. Screaming, Billy, Billy, at the top of your voice on the doorstep for the last half hour. Like an elephant with piles.
0: Don't be so vulgar.
1: Piles of what?
0: Never mind. Where have you been, Billy? I told you not to go out of the street in all this fog.
1: I didn't, Mum.
0: Well, how come you didn't hear me then?
1: I think I heard something, but I didn't know it was you. I thought it was, a elephant with...
2: Oi.
1: Toothache or something.
2: I do the gags. I reckon he buggered off somewhere. That's why he didn't hear you.
0: He'd better not have.
1: I didn't. It might be because I've got me balaclava on and it's dead thick.
2: Aye, and your ear will be dead thick and all if you keep me waiting for my tea again.
1: Sorry, Dad.
0: Yes, well, your tea's all shrivelled up in the oven now.
1: That's okay.
2: Aye, do you like leather eggs and cardboard chips then?
1: Ew, yuck.
0: Well, it's your own fault. You'll be eating them. Take your coat off and wash your hands now, please.
1: Have you got any jewellery, Mum?
0: Hang his duffel coat up for him, will you please, Alf?
2: I'll hang him up. Hey, what's all these in your pockets?
1: Just things. What I collected from the hashes round the bonfire. Fireworks and bangers what ain't gone off proper and that.
0: Billy?
2: You balmy little sod. You could blow your hand off with them.
0: Yes, you could blow your hand off with them.
1: They ain't got no fuses left, so they're all right.
2: They're not all right.
0: No, they're not all right.
2: Audrey, shut up. You're like a parrot. What are you laughing at? Not a laughing matter, you know.
0: No, it ain't a laughing matter, Billy.
1: I was just laughing about the parrot, that's all. It made me happy.
2: Well, don't. Them fireworks can go off in your pocket.
1: Even without no fuses in them?
2: Yes.
0: Yes.
2: Audrey.
0: Well, he's my son and all, ain't he?
2: Put some water in a bucket, Polly.
1: Oh, I mean, not...
2: And what's that you're clutching in your mangy little hand, son?
1: Nothing.
2: Come on, let's have a see.
1: It ain't nothing, Dad. It's just something not much, that's all.
2: Give, I said.
1: Oh, it's mine. I found it.
3: From Feature Story News in Brussels, I'm William Denslow. President Trump's issued a serious threat directed at Iran on Thursday, promising to hit the country hard before taking over Karg Island and other infrastructure sites. Mitch McCann reports.
4: Hours after the US completed a second round of strikes against Iranian military targets near the Strait of Hormuz, President Trump suggested that the attacks may only be getting started. He wrote on his Truth Social platform on Thursday, "The United States will be hitting Iran very hard tonight." He added that at some point in the not-too-distant future, the United States would take Karg Island and other oil infrastructure sites and assume total control of their oil and gas markets. Karg Island is a small coral island off the coast of Iran that handles the majority of the country's crude oil exports. Mr. Trump is frustrated at not being able to reach an agreement with Iran, despite suggesting multiple times that a deal was very close to being signed. Mitch McCann, New York.
3: The UK Defence Secretary has resigned. John Healey says the government's plan for spending on defence falls well short of what's required. It's yet another blow for Keir Starmer's embattled government, as John Beaver reports.
5: In a scathing letter of resignation, John Healey said the Prime Minister has been unwilling to commit the resources that the nation needs to defend the country at this time of rising threats. The defence spending plans for the UK were expected to be unveiled in the coming days, but there have already been off-the-record comments from senior members of the armed forces that the funding being suggested just isn't enough. Healey is the sixth government minister to step down in the past month as Keir Starmer faces a slow-moving leadership contest. Among those expected to take part is the Mayor of Manchester, Andy Burnham, who's standing in a by-election next month to try and get back into Parliament and ultimately bid to unseat the Prime Minister. John Beaver, London.
3: The 2026 FIFA World Cup kicks off in Mexico City later, with co-hosts Mexico facing South Africa at the Estadio Azteca. Tony Waterman, in Mexico City, says that despite FIFA setting aside a batch of cheaper seats, prices on the secondary market are putting the biggest ever FIFA World Cup out of reach for many supporters.
6: FIFA had set aside 130,000 tickets at $60 a piece, but that is really just a drop in the bucket when it comes to these prices. Many of these tickets running well into the hundreds, if not thousands of dollars, tens of thousands of dollars in the secondary market. And that's really putting this year's World Cup out of reach for the average soccer fan, the average football fan.
3: And the European Central Bank has raised interest rates for the first time in 3 years, as it seeks to offset the economic impact of the US-Israel war with Iran. It's the first central bank to raise rates since the start of a conflict that sent energy prices soaring. From bureaus worldwide, this is FSN.
5: With FSN Spotlight, I'm Simon Marks. Today, the risks of escalation in the conflict between the US and Iran. President Trump's decision to launch retaliatory airstrikes after accusing the Iranians of bringing down a US Apache attack helicopter came hours after he said the chopper's loss wasn't a big deal. But his reprisals were, targeting Iranian air defense systems, Iranian ground control stations and surveillance sites near the Strait of Hormuz. Jamil Jaffa is the founder of the National Security Institute at George Mason University in Washington.
7: Obviously, the Iranians shot at an American manned helicopter, took down two of the people flying that helicopter. Thankfully, they weren't killed. They were rescued. But the real problem is they're shooting at manned vehicles. And, we're only getting involved in proportionate and something of a disciplined response. The challenge here, I think, is it's not clear that will knock the Iranians off the effort to continue to go after American targets, allied targets, and the like. We haven't done that yet. They've gone after the Israelis, they've gone after the Emiratis, they've gone after the Kuwaitis, and they're going after us now. I think if the president really wants to send a message to Iran, he'd be hitting them a lot harder, a lot more aggressively, making a lot clearer that we're not going to take it. The problem, of course, is, as you well know, the president doesn't appear to want to continue this war, and he doesn't want to get into a bigger fight. That's the real challenge we have here.
5: The US says Tuesday's military strikes won't impact peace talks. Iran called them a violation of its sovereignty.
3: The main news again. President Trump's issued a serious threat directed at Iran on Thursday, promising to hit the country hard before taking over Kirk Island and other infrastructure sites. The UK Defence Secretary has resigned. John Healey says the government's plans for spending on defence fall well short of what's required. And the European Central Bank has raised interest rates for the first time in 3 years as it seeks to offset the economic impact of the US-Israel war with Iran. And that's the latest feature story news. William Denslow reporting.

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And that was Dancing in the Dark on the Drive Show there and here on your favourite radio station. We've got the news and the weather coming up very shortly. We'll have the bread shows before the end of the hour like we usually do. And we've got the best music around for the next 2 hours going on your favourite radio station. Let's start off now, Slave to Love by Brian Ferry. Checking in with the news and the weather in a little while on the show tonight. And after me tonight, we've got plenty of entertainment to keep you entertained on the station. So do not go anywhere.

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0: From Feature Story News in Brussels, I'm William Denslow. Iran has fired a second wave of ballistic missiles at Israel, with sirens sounding across the country. The exchange of fire comes 2 months after a ceasefire deal between Israel and Iran, and follows Israeli airstrikes on targets inside Iran, including air defense systems. Israeli Prime Minister Benjamin Netanyahu ordered the strikes despite a phone call from US President Trump urging him not to retaliate and to allow time for negotiations. Blake Sifton reports from Tel Aviv.
1: We are now back on the cusp of full-scale war. This all began around 10 p.m. last night when Iran fired ballistic missiles, 11 missiles, at targets in northern Israel in response to an attack earlier in the day in which Israel targeted apartment buildings in Beirut's southern suburb.
0: Tensions are running high in Pakistan-administered Kashmir following violent clashes between security forces and the Joint Awami Action Committee. At least 7 civilians have been killed and dozens injured. The unrest comes as the Civil Rights Alliance accuses the regional government of failing to honour commitments agreed upon last year, adding pressure ahead of July's legislative elections. Hira Mustafa reports from Islamabad.
2: According to the civil rights group, authorities in Pakistan-administered Kashmir have failed to deliver on promises, including commitments on economic relief, governance reforms, and broader political issues. A key point of contention remains the demand to abolish 12 reserved seats in the regional assembly allocated to Kashmiri refugees who settled in Pakistan after 1947. Authorities have deployed hundreds of security personnel across sensitive areas, road links with Islamabad have been disrupted, and an internet blackout is in effect. Tensions escalated over the weekend after protesters allegedly attacked a military hospital in Ravlakot.
0: Chinese President Xi Jinping's arrived in North Korea on his first official trip to the country since 2019. Xi will meet with North Korean leader Kim Jong-un during the two-day visit. As Laura Westbrook reports.
3: Chinese President Xi Jinping's trip to North Korea comes after he received US President Donald Trump and Russia's Vladimir Putin for talks separately in Beijing. China's foreign ministry says President Xi and North Korea's Kim Jong-un will exchange views on bilateral relations and issues of common concern. Ahead of Xi's arrival, Kim Jong-un's powerful sister said North Korea's nuclear weapons program was the line of no retreat. Experts say that for President Xi, one goal of the trip is to reassert sway over a partner that has grown closer to Russia since its invasion of Ukraine.
0: And at least 32 people have died after a magnitude 7.8 earthquake struck off the southern coast of the Philippines. Tsunami warnings were issued in several countries, from the Philippines to Indonesia, Japan and Australia. From bureaus worldwide, this is FSN.
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0: Spotlight, I'm Simon Marks. Today, the fury in Europe over comments made by US Defence Secretary Pete Hegseth. He was speaking in Normandy on Saturday at commemorations marking the 82nd anniversary of D-Day, and in an inflammatory address, accused today's European governments of allowing their beaches to be stormed by what he called an invasion of dangerous ideologies, a reference to the Trump administration's belief that civilization in Europe is threatened by mostly Islamic migrants. Tobias Elwood is a former British government minister and former soldier.
1: It's sadly what we've come to expect, both of Hegseth himself and, I'm afraid, of the current US administration. It all goes against the entire spirit of what the D-Day landings were all about. The sense of unity, of purpose, of like-minded nations coming together, not just to stand up for tyranny, but to do more than that, to lay the foundations of a new global order designed to prevent future authoritarian states from exerting force to expand their spheres of influence. We now have an American president that is choosing to go against what every other president has done since the war and return to isolationism, now treating Europe as a competitor.
0: The row came on the same day that the British government condemned US Vice President J.D. Vance for blaming immigration for the murder of a white British student in southern England.
2: The main news again. Israel's carried out airstrikes in Iran after Tehran fired missiles at northern Israel. Israeli Prime Minister Benjamin Netanyahu ordered the strikes despite a phone call from US President Donald Trump, urging him not to retaliate. Chinese President Xi Jinping's arrived in North Korea on his first official trip to the country since 2019. And at least 32 people have died after an earthquake struck off the southern coast of the Philippines. And that's the latest feature story news. William Denslow reporting.
3: Hello, very good day to you and a happy new year. The start of the new year is going to be a little changeable for many of us, but we will see things turning drier as we head into Monday, and that's because of this, the jet stream. At the moment, it's running across the UK, but it is going to push away towards the southeast, turning the weather somewhat drier for many of us, but we are also going to see some colder air feeding in from the north. Back to the here and now, and as we go through the rest of Sunday, we are going to see some showery rain, sleet and snow across parts of Scotland, feeding northwards, so becoming confined to the Northern Isles as we go through the afternoon. Elsewhere, there will be some bright sunny spells around, particularly across parts of Northern England and into Wales, but here also the risk of some hefty showers. Some of them could be heavy, with the risk of some hail, lightning and thunder too. A cloudier picture towards the south and southeast, and I'm also expecting some outbreaks of rain to arrive here. Temperatures aren't going to be quite as high as we saw on Saturday, but still relatively mild towards the south, highs of 12, perhaps even 13 Celsius, and the winds easing here as we go through the day. Further north, a colder picture across much of Scotland. I'm expecting temperatures to struggle to get into the mid-single figures Celsius at best. As we go through the end of the day on Sunday, we are going to see quite a bit of cloud and rain affecting southeastern parts, so a wet picture here, but that should clear away through the night. Many places will see the showers dying out as we go through the night as well. So for a good chunk of the UK, it is going to be largely dry with some clear skies. As a result, it will turn quite chilly, even in parts of the Midlands and Wales and perhaps southwest England. I am expecting a touch of frost as we go through the night, but the colder weather will be further north across parts of Scotland, Northern Ireland. Here, temperatures are really going to take quite a drop. Quite similar to last night, really, for many. So we could get to minus 8, minus 9, perhaps into negative double figures for some places. Due to the drop in temperatures and the fact that there will be some wet surfaces because of the wet weather during the daytime, we are expecting some difficult icy conditions, which is why we have some warnings issued for parts of Northern Ireland, Northern England and across the whole of Scotland. There will be some difficult conditions on the roads if you're heading out early on bank holiday Monday morning. As we go through the rest of Monday then, and it's a bright sunny picture for many parts of the UK. Yes, there will be some showers around, but these will gradually ease for many as we go through the day. The exception perhaps being across western parts of Scotland, where I'm expecting some showers to continue to push their way in, and these are readily going to fall as sleet or snow as they hit any higher ground. Otherwise though, lots of sunshine to be had, but notice those temperatures, they're not as high as we're expecting through Sunday. Struggling to get to highs of 9, perhaps 10 Celsius towards the south, so feeling quite chilly, albeit sunny with light winds. The reason for the calm conditions then is this ridge of high pressure that's going to build as we go into Monday, but it won't last long. There will be a series of weather systems pushing their way in from the west as we go through this week. So we are expecting some pretty unsettled weather to come. We can expect a fair amount of rain, which will be heavy at times and could lead to some localised flooding, as well as some strong winds too. As a result, it's definitely worth keeping up to date with the forecast wherever you are on both the Met Office website, our app and our social media channels. See you later.
4: It's another hour. More music.

0: Oh, he's here now. Where have you been all this time, Billy? We had our tea ages ago. I've been shouting you.
1: I didn't even hear you, Mum.
2: Well, you must have spuds in your ears, then. Your mum shouted your name that often, every other Billy in the district's gone in for their pigging tea.
1: Have they? Have you got any juggling, Mum?
0: Ralph, don't get so irritable.
2: Well, it's no bloody wonder with you. Screaming, Billy, Billy, at the top of your voice on the doorstep for the last half hour. Like an elephant with piles.
0: Don't be so vulgar.
1: Piles of what?
0: Never mind. Where have you been, Billy? I told you not to go out of the street in all this fog.
1: I didn't, Mum.
0: Well, how come you didn't hear me then?
1: I think I heard something, but I didn't know it was you. I thought it was, a elephant with...
2: Aye.
1: Toothache or something.
2: I do the gags. I reckon he buggered off somewhere. That's why he didn't hear you.
0: He'd better not have.
1: I didn't. It might be because I've got me balaclava on and it's dead thick.
2: Aye, and your ear will be dead thick and all if you keep me waiting for my tea again.
1: Sorry, Dad.
0: Yes, well, your tea's all shrivelled up in the oven now.
1: That's okay.
2: Aye, do you like leather eggs and cardboard chips then?
1: Ooh, yuck.
0: Well, it's your own fault. You'll be eating them. Take your coat off and wash your hands now, please.
1: Have you got any juggling, Mum?
0: Hang his duffel coat up for him, will you please, Alf?
2: I'll hang him up. Hey, what's all these in your pockets?
1: Just things. What I collected from the hashes round the bonfire. Fireworks and bangers what hadn't gone off proper and that.
0: Billy?
2: You balmy little sod. You could blow your hand off with them.
0: Yes, you could blow your hand off with them.
1: They ain't got no fuses left, so they're all right.
2: They're not all right.
0: No, they're not all right.
2: Audrey, shut up. You're like a parrot. What are you laughing at? Not a laughing matter, you know.
0: No, it ain't a laughing matter, Billy.
1: I was just laughing about the parrot, that's all. They make me happy.
2: Well, don't. Them fireworks can go off in your pocket.
1: Even without no fuses in them?
2: Yes.
0: Yes.
2: Audrey.
0: Well, he's my son and all, ain't he?
2: Put some water in a bucket, Polly.
1: Oh, I mean, not...
2: And what's that you're clutching in your mangy little hand, son?
1: Nothing.
2: Come on, let's have a see.
1: It ain't nothing, Dad. It's just something not much, that's all.
2: Give, I said.
1: Oh, it's mine. I found it.
3: From Feature Story News in Brussels, I'm William Denslow. President Trump's issued a serious threat directed at Iran on Thursday, promising to hit the country hard before taking over Karg Island and other infrastructure sites. Mitch McCann reports.
4: Hours after the US completed a second round of strikes against Iranian military targets near the Strait of Hormuz, President Trump suggested that the attacks may only be getting started. He wrote on his Truth Social platform on Thursday, "The United States will be hitting Iran very hard tonight." He added that at some point in the not-too-distant future, the United States would take Karg Island and other oil infrastructure sites and assume total control of their oil and gas markets. Karg Island is a small coral island off the coast of Iran that handles the majority of the country's crude oil exports. Mr. Trump is frustrated at not being able to reach an agreement with Iran, despite suggesting multiple times that a deal was very close to being signed. Mitch McCann, New York.
3: The UK Defence Secretary has resigned. John Healey says the government's plan for spending on defence falls well short of what's required. It's yet another blow for Keir Starmer's embattled government, as John Beaver reports.
5: In a scathing letter of resignation, John Healey said the Prime Minister has been unwilling to commit the resources that the nation needs to defend the country at this time of rising threats. The defence spending plans for the UK were expected to be unveiled in the coming days, but there have already been off-the-record comments from senior members of the armed forces that the funding being suggested just isn't enough. Healey is the sixth government minister to step down in the past month as Keir Starmer faces a slow-moving leadership contest. Among those expected to take part is the Mayor of Manchester, Andy Burnham, who's standing in a by-election next month to try and get back into Parliament and ultimately bid to unseat the Prime Minister. John Beaver, London.
3: The 2026 FIFA World Cup kicks off in Mexico City later, with co-hosts Mexico facing South Africa at the Estadio Azteca. Tony Waterman, in Mexico City, says that despite FIFA setting aside a batch of cheaper seats, prices on the secondary market are putting the biggest ever FIFA World Cup out of reach for many supporters.
6: FIFA had set aside 130,000 tickets at $60 a piece, but that is really just a drop in the bucket when it comes to these prices. Many of these tickets running well into the hundreds, if not thousands of dollars, tens of thousands of dollars in the secondary market. And that's really putting this year's World Cup out of reach for the average soccer fan, the average football fan.
3: And the European Central Bank has raised interest rates for the first time in 3 years, as it seeks to offset the economic impact of the US-Israel war with Iran. It's the first central bank to raise rates since the start of a conflict that sent energy prices soaring. From bureaus worldwide, this is FSN.
5: With FSN Spotlight, I'm Simon Marks. Today, the risks of escalation in the conflict between the US and Iran. President Trump's decision to launch retaliatory airstrikes after accusing the Iranians of bringing down a US Apache attack helicopter came hours after he said the chopper's loss wasn't a big deal. But his reprisals were, targeting Iranian air defense systems, Iranian ground control stations and surveillance sites near the Strait of Hormuz. Jamil Jaffa is the founder of the National Security Institute at George Mason University in Washington.
7: Obviously, the Iranians shot at an American manned helicopter, took down two of the people flying that helicopter. Thankfully, they weren't killed, they were rescued. But the real problem is they're shooting at manned vehicles, and we're only getting involved in proportionate and something of a disciplined response. The challenge here, I think, is it's not clear that will knock the Iranians off the effort to continue to go after American targets, allied targets, and the like. We haven't done that yet. They've gone after the Israelis, they've gone after the Emiratis, they've gone after the Kuwaitis, and they're going after us now. I think if the president really wants to send a message to Iran, he'd be hitting them a lot harder, a lot more aggressively, making it a lot clearer that we're not going to take it. The problem, of course, is, as you well know, the president doesn't appear to want to continue this war, and he doesn't want to get in a bigger fight. That's the real challenge we have here.
5: The US says Tuesday's military strikes won't impact peace talks. Iran called them a violation of its sovereignty.
3: The main news again. President Trump's issued a serious threat directed at Iran on Thursday, promising to hit the country hard before taking over Kirk Island and other infrastructure sites. The UK Defence Secretary has resigned. John Healey says the government's plans for spending on defence fall well short of what's required. And the European Central Bank has raised interest rates for the first time in 3 years, as it seeks to offset the economic impact of the US-Israel war with Iran. And that's the latest feature story news. William Denslow reporting.
8: 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Here we go.
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1: Here's Jim. 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
2: If you say so. Jolly Jim.

0: Wow, what a great way to start today's Happy Hour show. Frankie Valli and the Four Seasons were taking us back to 1966 with that bouncy 45 entitled Opus 17, Don't You Worry About Me. What was that Opus 17 all about, though?
1: I don't know.
2: Oh!
0: Hello, and welcome to another Happy Hour show with yours truly, Jolly Jim Stevens.
3: Tell us more!
0: It's 60 minutes of feel-good oldies, classic jingles, and lots of fun stuff. So sit yourself down, pour out some tea, and join in the fun with jolly old me.

0: Yeah, it was 1979 and British family group The Doolies were feeling wanted.
1: Oh, you're so busted!
2: You'd do it again if you thought you could get away with it, wouldn't you?
3: Yeah!

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1: I don't.
0: Who wants the bother of a country estate?
1: A country estate is something I'd hate.
0: Who wants to wallow in champagne?
1: I don't.

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1: A liveried chauffeur? Do I want?
2: No, sir.

Frank Sinatra and Celeste Holm were belting out Who Wants to Be a Millionaire from the 1956 movie musical, which also starred Bing Crosby, Grace Kelly and Louis Armstrong, when they were all living the good life in high society.

0: is a team.
1: Can you dig old Satchmo swinging in the beautiful high society?
2: Oh, that was good.
3: Yes, indeed.
4: Okay, time to get our brain cells working again, because coming up after the next song on the Happy Hour Show, we'll be having today's Baffling Beatles album.

0: Another song from High Society, which was a UK top 20 hit for Kenny Ball and his Jazzmen in 1961, dedicated to the lovely Samantha.
1: Oh! Stop that or you go blind, I tell you!
2: Oh, je t'aime.
3: Oh, my God.
0: And now it's time for today's baffling Beatles album track. See if you can remember which album by the Fab Four contained the track that you're about to hear. Don't try too hard, though, because I'll be giving you the answer after we've heard the song. And it's coming up next.

0: Today's Baffling Beatles album track was Eleanor Rigby, which was also a hit single in 1966 with Paul singing lead vocals. But did you remember which album it featured on? Well, I bet you knew straight away that it was Revolver.
1: How easy was that?
2: I agree.
3: Don't know where you got that idea.
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0: Frigidaire.
1: And did you know that William Durant founded the Frigidaire Company in 1919, which made him the very first refrigerator magnate?
2: You are a sad, strange little man.
1: Don't forget, friends, these classic commercials are just for fun, and this station receives no financial reward for playing them.

some of y'all never been down south too much. I'm gonna tell you a little bit about this so that you understand what I'm talking about. Down there we have a plant that grows out in the woods and the fields. Looks something like a turnip green. Everybody calls it poke salad. 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Carry it home and cook it for supper. 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
1: 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Lord, I'm listening. 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

0: Love that one to bits. Tony Joe White in 1969 and the tale of Polk Salad Annie.
1: Boy, that sure sounds good.
2: Well, now it's time to say goodbye to Jed and all his kin. They would like to thank you folks for kindly dropping in. You're all invited back next week to this locality to have a heaping helping of their hospitality. Hillbilly, that is. Set a spell. Take your shoes off. Y'all come back now. Here.
0: It's nearly time for today's Happy Hour Mystery Album, and it'll be coming up right after the next song.

0: cookie.
1: The one and only top 20 UK chart hit for the band named Prefab Sprout. And in 1988, they were telling us all about the king of rock and roll. I love that bit at the end, don't you?
0: Albuquerque.
2: I'm a bit worried about our gym.
3: I know. That's enough, the both of you.
4: Ouch!
1: Time now for today's Happy Hour Mystery Album. You're about to hear two back-to-back tracks from the same album, but can you work out which one it is and who's singing them? And there'll be a little clue between the tracks when we'll reveal the year that the album was released. Or you could just sit back and enjoy the music, of course. Are you ready? Here we go.

0: Well, that was quite a tricky mystery album today, wasn't it? It was performed by the Steve Miller Band, and if you knew the name of their big 1982 hit single, you'll also know the title of this album. The first track was Cool Magic, which could have given you a clue, and that was followed by Give It Up. So can you remember the name of the album now? Well, it was...
1: Abracadabra.

0: did that happen?
1: Ho, ho, ho, it's magic!
2: Ha-ha, you're funny.
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0: was 1964 and the Swinging Blue Jeans were riding high at number 3 in the UK charts with You're No Good. Well, I'll try my best.
1: You pompous, stuck-up, snot-nosed, English giant twerp scumbag!
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2: Now it's time for the next thing that's gonna happen. And here it is.
0: It's time now for an upbeat song that you wouldn't normally get to hear on the radio. 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

0: Today's Rare Record revival featured the Drifters in 1978 singing Don't Act Like You Didn't Know. The song was a contender for their album titled Every Night's a Saturday Night With You, but sadly it remained unreleased until 2007 when it was a bonus track on the CD version of the album. Well, it had my toes tapping, that's for sure.
1: Well, you don't see that every day.
2: I wouldn't do that if I were you.
0: And our thanks again, as always, to John Holman for providing the music on today's Rare Record Revival.

0: The hugely talented Paul Simon, who was artless on that one. You see what I did there? And in 1986, he was letting us know that we can call him Al. Why would we want to do that when his name's Paul?
1: Ooh.
2: I don't understand what's going on here.
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12: And then it was time to get up again. This has been Jolly Jim Stevens' Happy Hour Show. I hope you'll be able to join us again next time for lots more fun and upbeat oldies. Until then, thanks for listening, look after yourselves, and bye-bye. And now it's the Happy Hour Show Fabulous Finale. And we're closing down today's Happy Hour Show with the top man at Motown, Marvin Gaye, and his funky 1977 hit, Got to Give It Up. Okay, here it is.
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0: From Feature Story News in Brussels, I'm William Denslow. President Trump's issued a serious threat directed at Iran on Thursday, promising to hit the country hard before taking over Karg Island and other infrastructure sites. Mitch McCann reports.
1: Hours after the US completed a second round of strikes against Iranian military targets near the Strait of Hormuz, President Trump suggested that the attacks may only be getting started. He wrote on his Truth Social platform on Thursday, "The United States will be hitting Iran very hard tonight." He added that at some point in the not-too-distant future, the United States would take Karg Island and other oil infrastructure sites and assume total control of the oil and gas markets. Karg Island is a small coral island off the coast of Iran that handles the majority of the country's crude oil exports. Mr. Trump is frustrated at not being able to reach an agreement with Iran, despite suggesting multiple times that a deal was very close to being signed. Mitch McCann, New York.
0: The UK Defence Secretary has resigned. John Healey says the government's plan for spending on defence falls well short of what's required. It's yet another blow for Keir Starmer's embattled government, as John Beaver reports.
2: In a scathing letter of resignation, John Healey said the Prime Minister has been unwilling to commit the resources that the nation needs to defend the country at this time of rising threats. The defence spending plans for the UK were expected to be unveiled in the coming days, but there have already been off-the-record comments from senior members of the armed forces that the funding being suggested just isn't enough. Healey is the sixth government minister to step down in the past month as Keir Starmer faces a slow-moving leadership contest. Among those expected to take part is the Mayor of Manchester, Andy Burnham, who's standing in a by-election next month to try and get back into Parliament and ultimately bid to unseat the Prime Minister. John Beaver, London.
0: The 2026 FIFA World Cup kicks off in Mexico City later, with co-hosts Mexico facing South Africa at the Estadio Azteca. Tony Waterman, in Mexico City, says that despite FIFA setting aside a batch of cheaper seats, prices on the secondary market are putting the biggest ever FIFA World Cup out of reach for many supporters.
3: FIFA had set aside 130,000 tickets at $60 a piece, but that is really just a drop in the bucket when it comes to these prices. Many of these tickets running well into the hundreds, if not thousands of dollars, tens of thousands of dollars in the secondary market. And that's really putting this year's World Cup out of reach for the average soccer fan, the average football fan.
0: And the European Central Bank has raised interest rates for the first time in 3 years, as it seeks to offset the economic impact of the US-Israel war with Iran. It's the first central bank to raise rates since the start of a conflict that sent energy prices soaring. From bureaus worldwide, this is FSN.
4: With FSN Spotlight, I'm Simon Marks. Today, the risks of escalation in the conflict between the US and Iran. President Trump's decision to launch retaliatory airstrikes after accusing the Iranians of bringing down a US Apache attack helicopter came hours after he said the chopper's loss wasn't a big deal. But his reprisals were, targeting Iranian air defense systems, Iranian ground control stations and surveillance sites near the Strait of Hormuz. Jamil Jaffa is the founder of the National Security Institute at George Mason University in Washington.
5: Obviously, the Iranians shot at an American manned helicopter, took down two of the people flying that helicopter. Thankfully, they weren't killed. They were rescued. But the real problem is they're shooting manned vehicles, and we're only getting involved in proportionate and something of a disciplined response. The challenge here, I think, is it's not clear that will knock the Iranians off the effort to continue to go after American targets, allied targets, and the like. We haven't done that yet. They've gone after the Israelis, they've gone after the Emiratis, they've gone after the Kuwaitis, and they're going after us now. I think if the president really wants to send a message to Iran, he'd be hitting them a lot harder, a lot more aggressively, making it a lot clearer that we're not going to take it. The problem, of course, is, as you well know, the president doesn't appear to want to continue this war, and he doesn't want to get into a bigger fight. That's the real challenge we have here.
4: The US says Tuesday's military strikes won't impact peace talks. Iran called them a violation of its sovereignty.
0: The main news again. President Trump's issued a serious threat directed at Iran on Thursday, promising to hit the country hard before taking over Karg Island and other infrastructure sites. The UK Defence Secretary has resigned. John Healey says the government's plans for spending on defence fall well short of what's required. And the European Central Bank has raised interest rates for the first time in 3 years as it seeks to offset the economic impact of the US-Israel war with Iran. And that's the latest Feature Story News. William Denslow reporting.
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Stevie Wonder's ex-wife there, Sarita, best known for the big hit Your Kiss Is Sweet, as sweet as candy, although sung in tune, unlike me. He also produced the album in 1977, One to One, which included that track, Harma Love, released by the Tamla Motown label, but the single was released elsewhere in the US, not as a single here in the UK. Sarita with Harma Love. Before that, Jethro Tull with Inside from their 1970 album Benefit. One of my absolute favourites now from Wales. You know I love this guy, Dave Edmunds.

From the very end of the 70s, the Dixie Dregs, best known for their instrumental track Take It Off the Top, which was used on a very well-known national radio station's rock show around that time. Night of the Living Dregs was the album. The track was Country House Shuffle. Before that, Dave Edmunds with Little Darlin' from his third studio album Get It from 1977, which included the hit single I Knew the Bride and his great cover of the 50s favourite Hey Good Lookin'.

0: The Looking Glass, best known for Brandy, You're a Fine Girl, but that was Are You Dreaming? Money in My Pocket in the brackets there, from their album Subway Serenade in 1973. I wonder if that was a bit of an underground album. Boom, boom. Before that, Silver Convention, best known for their big hit, Rock the Boat. From their album Fly Robin Fly, that was No No Joe. Time for today's Double Decker. There are a few examples of this elsewhere on the show, but because by lucky coincidence, I managed to get two of them put together. Let's turn it into a double decker, eh? Any excuse to play those jingles that I paid a lot of money for. £25 each. These are two album title tracks.
1: Another Secret 70s double decker.

Well, that was today's double decker on two album title tracks. We had Laura Lee with Women's Love Rights. Laura was born in Chicago, then moved to Detroit with her mother, who was the founding member of a gospel group. So, as Level 42 would say, it runs in the family. The Marshall Tucker Band followed her from 1975 with the album title track Searching for a Rainbow. And as I warned you earlier on, maybe warned is the wrong word, as I delighted you with the news, let's say that, shall we? I'm being very self-indulgent today for no real reason other than I feel like it, and I'm playing you tracks from some of my absolute favourite albums. I love this next song, I love the singer, and I love the album. I'm a big fan of the wonderful Neil Young. Still going strong, still performing. The Neil Young official YouTube channel is bursting with new upload videos every single week. My phone goes off when I'm in the office at work. Ding, ding. Neil Young channel uploaded a new video, an interview in his barn, or some old archive material that they've, you know, done up and polished digitally, and they're re-releasing out there into the world. Check it out there when you've got time. I played you the live acoustic performance of this from his Live in Concert at the BBC a few months ago. Now here's the studio version. The album was after the Gold Rush, of course, with the single of the same name on it in 1970. This is the wonderful Don't Let It Bring You Down.

Judy Sill there. She had rather a sad story attached to her. The one-time girlfriend of J.D. Souther and twice divorcee, having also lost her mother, father and brother, she died herself in 1979. But 6 years before that, from her album Heart Food, there she was. Judy Sill with Soldier of the Heart. And before that, Neil Young with Don't Let It Bring You Down, the album being After the Gold Rush, which starts with the beautiful Tell Me Why. There's also a fantastic, very simplified

performance of it on his session live at the BBC. I think it was 1971 or 72. I think he'd brought out Harvest by that point, actually. Mentioned it earlier on. See if you can dig it out on YouTube. It's great. Nothing but one acoustic guitar and his delicate, haunting voice. Okay, we've got 1, 2, 3, 4, 5, 6. We've got 7 songs left, and I tell you what, in my opinion at least, we've still got some absolute corkers coming up before the end of this hour. So let's crack straight on with a TV family.

What a great name for a song. Kudos to them. That's what the cool kids say these days. Stackridge with Dangerous Bacon, the opening and closing act from the first ever Glastonbury Festival they were. And that was from their album, The Man in the Bowler Hat, which we've played a few tracks from before on the show. Before that, the TV family that launched David Cassidy's solo career, the Partridge Family, from their 1970 album, imaginatively titled The Partridge Family Album. Come on, guys. That was a track called To Be Lovers. Let's go with, oh, I know I've introduced him this way before, but it's funny. One third of Crosby, Stills and Nash, or a quarter of Crosby, Stills, Nash and Young. Here's Stephen Stills from his 1972 album Manassas.

Joan Armour Trading with the title track from her 1977 album Show Some Emotion, and before that Stephen Stills with It Doesn't Matter. Three songs to go, and let's slow down the tempo now completely. I have got two very beautiful, very relaxing and atmospheric, dare I say even slightly emotional songs. Both of these next two songs are from two of my absolute all-time favourite albums. Wonderful songs, wonderful albums. We've got my Canadian favourite, Gordon Lightfoot, coming up after this beautiful track. Roger Hodgson taking the lead here. Supertramp from Crisis What Crisis.

0: From Feature Story News in Brussels, I'm William Denslow. President Trump's issued a serious threat directed at Iran on Thursday, promising to hit the country hard before taking over Karg Island and other infrastructure sites. Mitch McCann reports.
1: Hours after the US completed a second round of strikes against Iranian military targets near the Strait of Hormuz, President Trump suggested that the attacks may only be getting started. He wrote on his Truth Social platform on Thursday, "The United States will be hitting Iran very hard tonight." He added that at some point in the not-too-distant future, the United States would take Karg Island and other oil infrastructure sites and assume total control of the oil and gas markets. Karg Island is a small coral island off the coast of Iran that handles the majority of the country's crude oil exports. Mr. Trump is frustrated at not being able to reach an agreement with Iran, despite suggesting multiple times that a deal was very close to being signed. Mitch McCann, New York.
0: The UK Defence Secretary has resigned. John Healey says the government's plan for spending on defence falls well short of what's required. It's yet another blow for Keir Starmer's embattled government, as John Beaver reports.
2: In a scathing letter of resignation, John Healey said the Prime Minister has been unwilling to commit the resources that the nation needs to defend the country at this time of rising threats. The defence spending plans for the UK were expected to be unveiled in the coming days, but there have already been off-the-record comments from senior members of the armed forces that the funding being suggested just isn't enough. Healey is the sixth government minister to step down in the past month as Keir Starmer faces a slow-moving leadership contest. Among those expected to take part is the Mayor of Manchester, Andy Burnham, who's standing in a by-election next month to try and get back into Parliament and ultimately bid to unseat the Prime Minister. John Beaver, London.
0: The 2026 FIFA World Cup kicks off in Mexico City later, with co-hosts Mexico facing South Africa at the Estadio Azteca. Tony Waterman, in Mexico City, says that despite FIFA setting aside a batch of cheaper seats, prices on the secondary market are putting the biggest ever FIFA World Cup out of reach for many supporters.
3: FIFA had set aside 130,000 tickets at $60 a piece, but that is really just a drop in the bucket when it comes to these prices. Many of these tickets running well into the hundreds, if not thousands of dollars, tens of thousands of dollars in the secondary market. And that's really putting this year's World Cup out of reach for the average soccer fan, the average football fan.
0: And the European Central Bank has raised interest rates for the first time in 3 years, as it seeks to offset the economic impact of the US-Israel war with Iran. It's the first central bank to raise rates since the start of a conflict that sent energy prices soaring. From bureaus worldwide, this is FSN.
4: With FSN Spotlight, I'm Simon Marks. Today, the risks of escalation in the conflict between the US and Iran. President Trump's decision to launch retaliatory airstrikes after accusing the Iranians of bringing down a US Apache attack helicopter came hours after he said the chopper's loss wasn't a big deal. But his reprisals were, targeting Iranian air defense systems, Iranian ground control stations and surveillance sites near the Strait of Hormuz. Jamil Jaffa is the founder of the National Security Institute at George Mason University in Washington.
5: Obviously, the Iranians shot at an American manned helicopter, took down two of the people flying that helicopter. Thankfully, they weren't killed. They were rescued. But the real problem is they're shooting manned vehicles, and we're only getting involved in proportionate and something of a disciplined response. The challenge here, I think, is it's not clear that will knock the Iranians off the effort to continue to go after American targets, allied targets, and the like. We haven't done that yet. They've gone after the Israelis, they've gone after the Emiratis, they've gone after the Kuwaitis, and they're going after us now. I think if the president really wants to send a message to Iran, he'd be hitting them a lot harder, a lot more aggressively, making a lot clearer that we're not going to take it. The problem, of course, is, as you well know, the president doesn't appear to want to continue this war, and he doesn't want to get into a bigger fight. That's the real challenge we have here.
4: The U.S. says Tuesday's military strikes won't impact peace talks. Iran called them a violation of its sovereignty.
0: The main news again. President Trump's issued a serious threat directed at Iran on Thursday, promising to hit the country hard before taking over Karg Island and other infrastructure sites. The UK Defence Secretary has resigned. John Healey says the government's plans for spending on defence fall well short of what's required. And the European Central Bank has raised interest rates for the first time in 3 years as it seeks to offset the economic impact of the US-Israel war with Iran. And that's the latest Feature Story News. William Denslow reporting.
6: Mick Hall.
7: Right, I'm back for another one. That nod is a naughty show. Let's go straight in with this from Adamski.
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So we went back all the way to 1990 with Adamski's Killer. Let's bring it up to 2007. Not heard this in a while either. The Bass Bumpers on the big station.

0: Mick Hall.
1: So going back in the day, the Bass Bumpers. What an anthem from 2007. Let's change it around a little bit with Melanie G.
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Also, music fans, it was 1997 called Give Me Love from Diddy. And talking of belting tunes, here's another one, Express 2.

0: From Feature Story News in Washington, I'm Kate Fisher. US President Donald Trump says he's cancelling planned strikes on Iran, claiming a deal is now near. It follows two nights of US strikes against Iranian targets and retaliatory strikes by Iran against US bases in the region. Nick Harper reports from Washington.
1: In a post on social media, US President Donald Trump said that he had cancelled the scheduled strikes. He said it was based on the fact that discussions with Iran had been brought to the highest level of the Iranian leadership and approved. He went on to say that final points in a possible peace deal have been approved by all parties, and said the time and place of the signing would be announced shortly. The US president has on dozens of occasions over the last few weeks said a deal is just a day or two away.
0: The European Central Bank has raised interest rates for the first time in 3 years as it seeks to offset the economic impact of the US-Israel war with Iran. It's the first central bank to raise rates since the start of a conflict that has sent energy prices soaring. Our Europe correspondent William Denslow reports from Brussels.
2: President Donald Trump said Wednesday that he loves inflation after the US saw prices rise at the fastest rate in 3 years. The European Central Bank seemingly doesn't share that sentiment and has moved to counter price pressures on this side of the Atlantic. The ECB's raised rates by 25 basis points in a bid to counter rising price pressures triggered by the Iran conflict and the economic impact caused by shipping disruptions through the Strait of Hormuz. Inflation in the eurozone hit 3.2% in May, a three-year high, and the central bank has downwardly revised its economic growth forecast for the year.
0: The FIFA World Cup kicks off on Thursday with the opening match in Mexico City. It's the largest ever football tournament, with a record 48 teams taking part across the three host nations of Mexico, Canada and the United States. Security is tight ahead of the first game amid problems over entry visas and thousands of unsold tickets due to high prices. Tony Waterman is in Mexico City.
3: Those ticket prices ranging, most of them from hundreds of dollars into the thousands of dollars per ticket, really puts this World Cup out of reach for the average soccer fan. I was talking to a couple just yesterday who said they spent $7,000 on two tickets to today's opening match between Mexico and South Africa. And those are tickets that are in the nosebleed section of this stadium here in Mexico City. The FIFA president really defending this ticketing strategy, saying that it's a reflection of the demand for the World Cup.
0: From bureaus worldwide, this is FSN.
4: With FSN Spotlight, I'm Simon Marks. Today, the risks of escalation in the conflict between the US and Iran. President Trump's decision to launch retaliatory airstrikes after accusing the Iranians of bringing down a US Apache attack helicopter came hours after he said the chopper's loss wasn't a big deal. But his reprisals were, targeting Iranian air defense systems, Iranian ground control stations and surveillance sites near the Strait of Hormuz. Jamil Jaffa is the founder of the National Security Institute at George Mason University in Washington.
5: Obviously, the Iranians shot at an American manned helicopter, took down two of the people flying that helicopter. Thankfully, they weren't killed, they were rescued. But the real problem is they're shooting at manned vehicles, and we're only getting involved in proportionate and something of a disciplined response. The challenge here, I think, is it's not clear that will knock the Iranians off the effort to continue to go after American targets, allied targets and the like. We haven't done that yet. They've gone after the Israelis, they've gone after the Emiratis, they've gone after the Kuwaitis, and they're going after us now. I think if the president really wants to send a message to Iran, he'd be hitting them a lot harder, a lot more aggressively, making it a lot clearer that we're not going to take it. The problem, of course, is, as you well know, the president doesn't appear to want to continue this war, and he doesn't want to get into a bigger fight. That's the real challenge we have here.
4: The US says Tuesday's military strikes won't impact peace talks. Iran called them a violation of its sovereignty. With FSN Spotlight, I'm Simon Marks.
0: Our main news again. US President Donald Trump says he's cancelling planned strikes on Iran, claiming a deal is now near. The European Central Bank has raised interest rates for the first time in 3 years as it seeks to offset the economic impact of the US-Israel war with Iran. And the FIFA World Cup kicks off on Thursday with the opening match in Mexico City. That's the latest Feature Story news. Kate Fisher reporting.

0: So two massive tunes back of the day, 1993, Shabaranks, Mr. Loverman, West End, The Love I Lost, featuring Sybil. Let's press the green button together and see what happens.
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So that 90s and noughties show goes all the way back to 1996. Levellers, Just the One. So how about En Vogue, followed by Kelly LaRocque on the big show on the big station?

0: classics and belters on this show. Let's do another one then. Kathy Dennis, Too Many Walls.
1: What we're going to do right now is go back. Go back. Go back. Way back. Back in time.

So that 90s and naughty show goes 1999. Fatboy Slim, right here, right now. Let's go Venga, boys. We like to party on the big station.

0: So your favourite show on your favourite station, that Noughties and Naughty Show, Daphne and Celeste, where are we going to go? What about this? Hue and Cry.
1: Big Hall.

0: ain't gonna work for you no more.
1: So that is it from me, people behind the scenes. Let's do it all again next week. Over to you, Paul.
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0: From Feature Story News in Washington, I'm Kate Fisher. US President Donald Trump says he's cancelling planned strikes on Iran, claiming a deal is now near. It follows two nights of US strikes against Iranian targets and retaliatory strikes by Iran against US bases in the region. Nick Harper reports from Washington.
1: In a post on social media, US President Donald Trump said that he had cancelled the scheduled strikes. He said it was based on the fact that discussions with Iran had been brought to the highest level of the Iranian leadership and approved. He went on to say that final points in a possible peace deal have been approved by all parties, and said the time and place of the signing would be announced shortly. The US president has on dozens of occasions over the last few weeks said a deal is just a day or two away.
0: The European Central Bank has raised interest rates for the first time in 3 years as it seeks to offset the economic impact of the US-Israel war with Iran. It's the first central bank to raise rates since the start of a conflict that has sent energy prices soaring. Our Europe correspondent William Denslow reports from Brussels.
2: President Donald Trump said Wednesday that he loves inflation after the US saw prices rise at the fastest rate in 3 years. The European Central Bank seemingly doesn't share that sentiment and has moved to counter price pressures on this side of the Atlantic. The ECB's raised rates by 25 basis points in a bid to counter rising price pressures triggered by the Iran conflict and the economic impact caused by shipping disruptions through the Strait of Hormuz. Inflation in the eurozone hit 3.2% in May, a three-year high, and the central bank has downwardly revised its economic growth forecast for the year.
0: The FIFA World Cup kicks off on Thursday with the opening match in Mexico City. It's the largest ever football tournament, with a record 48 teams taking part across the three host nations of Mexico, Canada, and the United States. Security is tight ahead of the first game amid problems over entry visas and thousands of unsold tickets due to high prices. Tony Waterman is in Mexico City.
3: Those ticket prices ranging, most of them from hundreds of dollars into the thousands of dollars per ticket, really puts this World Cup out of reach for the average soccer fan. I was talking to a couple just yesterday who said they spent $7,000 on two tickets to today's opening match between Mexico and South Africa. And those are tickets that are in the nosebleed section of this stadium here in Mexico City. The FIFA president really defending this ticketing strategy, saying that it's a reflection of the demand for the World Cup.
0: From bureaus worldwide, this is FSN.
4: With FSN Spotlight, I'm Simon Marks. Today, the risks of escalation in the conflict between the US and Iran. President Trump's decision to launch retaliatory airstrikes after accusing the Iranians of bringing down a US Apache attack helicopter came hours after he said the chopper's loss wasn't a big deal. But his reprisals were, targeting Iranian air defense systems, Iranian ground control stations and surveillance sites near the Strait of Hormuz. Jamil Jaffa is the founder of the National Security Institute at George Mason University in Washington.
5: Obviously, the Iranians shot at an American manned helicopter, took down two of the people flying that helicopter. Thankfully, they weren't killed, they were rescued. But the real problem is they're shooting at manned vehicles, and we're only getting involved in proportionate and something of a disciplined response. The challenge here, I think, is it's not clear that will knock the Iranians off the effort to continue to go after American targets, allied targets, and the like. We haven't done that yet. They've gone after the Israelis, they've gone after the Emiratis, they've gone after the Kuwaitis, and they're going after us now. I think if the president really wants to send a message to Iran, he'd be hitting them a lot harder, a lot more aggressively, making it a lot clearer that we're not going to take it. The problem, of course, is, as you well know, the president doesn't appear to want to continue this war, and he doesn't want to get in a bigger fight. That's the real challenge we have here.
4: The U.S. says Tuesday's military strikes won't impact peace talks. Iran called them a violation of its sovereignty. With FSN Spotlight, I'm Simon Marks.
0: Our main news again. U.S. President Donald Trump says he's cancelling planned strikes on Iran, claiming a deal is now near. The European Central Bank has raised interest rates for the first time in 3 years as it seeks to offset the economic impact of the U.S.-Israel war with Iran. And the FIFA World Cup kicks off on Thursday with the opening match in Mexico City. That's the latest Feature Story news. Kate Fisher reporting.

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The time has come to sit back and relax. The moment you've been waiting for. It's the Chill Out Zone with DJ Lazy B.

Blue, All Rise on the way. I'm sure I read something about a festival with Blue. I'll look at my notes and I'll tell you in a bit. That was Margie Joseph at the Late Night Chill Out Zone. I hope you've had a good day, by the way. You're feeling good. It's been raining. It's been windy. It's been horrible. I haven't been outside at all today.

Warning, the Chill Out Zone is Certificate 18. Discretion is advised. Although that's never stopped Lazy B. The Chill Out Zone with LB.

I promised you more info, didn't I? Christina Aguilera headlining with Craig David, Blue, and Ruby Roberts at the Sandringham Heritage Live Festival, 21st of August. This is the first place you're going to have heard of it. I hope you're well, by the way. Hey, thank you for being here tonight. It's the final one of the week for me. This is nice. Casey and Jojo.

Warning, the Chill Out Zone is Certificate 18. Discretion is advised. Although that's never stopped Lazy B. The Chill Out Zone with LB.

Have you ever thought to yourself, you know what, I'd like to get in contact with that LB guy. You know, that late night voice on the air. Is he real or is he AI? Does he even exist? Does he pick up the phone? Does he talk? No, I do, of course. It'd be really lovely to hear from you, especially if it's your first time at calling the show, or maybe you're a little bit shy. Some people don't like phoning radio stations up, do they? There is a way around this, okay? Open up your little browser on your little mobile phone and do a little search. Lazybee.uk. Just type it in. Don't search. Lazybee.uk. You can have a little look there and you'll find my little website. You can drop me an email from there straight to my little inbox. You can join the WhatsApp group we've got. You can take part in the show. You can leave a confession. We do a confessional on the Sunday show. If you've never heard me before on a Sunday night, come on in, put your head around the door. Sometimes I do the show live from, you know, Spain or Gran Canaria or anywhere in the world. You never quite know where I'm going to be. So maybe it'd be nice if you popped in this Sunday. Okay. Lazybee.uk. I'll see you there. Maybe. Now, this is Will Young, All Time Love. Thursday night's chill out zone. Good evening.

The time has come to sit back and relax. The moment you've been waiting for. It's the Chill Out Zone with DJ Lazy B.

0: From Feature Story News in Washington, I'm Kate Fisher. US President Donald Trump says he's cancelling planned strikes on Iran, claiming a deal is now near. It follows two nights of US strikes against Iranian targets and retaliatory strikes by Iran against US bases in the region. Nick Harper reports from Washington.
1: In a post on social media, US President Donald Trump said that he had cancelled the scheduled strikes. He said it was based on the fact that discussions with Iran had been brought to the highest level of the Iranian leadership and approved. He went on to say that final points in a possible peace deal have been approved by all parties and said the time and place of the signing would be announced shortly. The US president has on dozens of occasions over the last few weeks said a deal is just a day or two away.
0: The European Central Bank has raised interest rates for the first time in 3 years as it seeks to offset the economic impact of the US-Israel war with Iran. It's the first central bank to raise rates since the start of a conflict that has sent energy prices soaring. Our Europe correspondent William Denslow reports from Brussels.
2: President Donald Trump said Wednesday that he loves inflation after the US saw prices rise at the fastest rate in 3 years. The European Central Bank seemingly doesn't share that sentiment and has moved to counter price pressures on this side of the Atlantic. The ECB's raised rates by 25 basis points in a bid to counter rising price pressures triggered by the Iran conflict and the economic impact caused by shipping disruptions through the Strait of Hormuz. Inflation in the eurozone hit 3.2% in May, a three-year high, and the central bank has downwardly revised its economic growth forecast for the year.
0: The FIFA World Cup kicks off on Thursday with the opening match in Mexico City. It's the largest ever football tournament with a record 48 teams taking part across the three host nations of Mexico, Canada and the United States. Security is tight ahead of the first game amid problems over entry visas and thousands of unsold tickets due to high prices. Tony Waterman is in Mexico City.
3: Those ticket prices ranging, most of them from hundreds of dollars into the thousands of dollars per ticket, really puts this World Cup out of reach for the average soccer fan. I was talking to a couple just yesterday who said they spent $7,000 on two tickets to today's opening match between Mexico and South Africa. And those are tickets that are in the nosebleed section of this stadium here in Mexico City. The FIFA president really defending this ticketing strategy, saying that it's a reflection of the demand for the World Cup.
0: From Bureaus Worldwide, this is FSN.
4: With FSN Spotlight, I'm Simon Marks. Today, the risks of escalation in the conflict between the US and Iran. President Trump's decision to launch retaliatory airstrikes after accusing the Iranians of bringing down a US Apache attack helicopter came hours after he said the chopper's loss wasn't a big deal. But his reprisals were, targeting Iranian air defense systems, Iranian ground control stations and surveillance sites near the Strait of Hormuz. Jamil Jaffa is the founder of the National Security Institute at George Mason University in Washington.
5: Obviously, the Iranians shot at an American manned helicopter, took down two of the people flying that helicopter. Thankfully, they weren't killed, they were rescued. But the real problem is they're shooting manned vehicles, and we're only getting involved in proportionate and something of a disciplined response. The challenge here, I think, is it's not clear that will knock the Iranians off the effort to continue to go after American targets, allied targets and the like. We haven't done that yet. They've gone after the Israelis, they've gone after the Emiratis, they've gone after the Kuwaitis, and they're going after us now. I think if the president really wants to send a message to Iran, he'd be hitting them a lot harder, a lot more aggressively, making a lot clearer that we're not going to take it. The problem, of course, is, as you well know, the president doesn't appear to want to continue this war and he doesn't want to get into a bigger fight. That's the real challenge we have here.
4: The U.S. says Tuesday's military strikes won't impact peace talks. Iran called them a violation of its sovereignty. With FSN Spotlight, I'm Simon Marks.
0: Our main news again. U.S. President Donald Trump says he's cancelling planned strikes on Iran, claiming a deal is now near. The European Central Bank has raised interest rates for the first time in 3 years as it seeks to offset the economic impact of the U.S.-Israel war with Iran. And the FIFA World Cup kicks off on Thursday with the opening match in Mexico City. That's the latest feature story news. Kate Fisher reporting.
6: 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Here he is, LB. This is the Thursday Night Chill Out Zone.

Do you mind if we do our survey said? It's a hard one tonight. I think it's more for men. According to recent surveys, this is very popular on our bucket list for men. According to a recent survey, this is very popular on our bucket list. But what is it? I'll tell you the answer just before the end of the show. Thank you.

She's gone. Sorry, I'll try my best. A song called Angels next, but it's not Robbie Williams. Have you ever invented an insult? You know, your own very, you know, your very own insult. Have you ever made one yourself? Are you clever like that or not? I have. I'll share it with you in a bit. Do you want to send it to me? lazyb.uk. But first of all, is it even safe to use it on the air or not?

Lazy by day, lazy by night. It's LB on the Chill Out Zone.

We were just talking insults then. Have you ever made your own insult? I have. If you're talking to somebody, right, and it's really getting boring or you're not interested, just look at them and go, who? And they get confused. They look at you and they say, who? And they look at you and they say, who what? And you say, who cares? Not me, for a start. This is Savage Garden. Affirmation as we continue the late night chill out zone. This is rather nice, isn't it? What should we play next? I don't know. If you let me know, I'll get it on for you, okay? Thank you.

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Also, come and meet LB's Monkeys. We're there right now. DJLazyB.com.

We always talk about food on the show. Broccoli can make your brain more powerful and sharpen your thinking. And thinking burns calories. There you go. All right. People with smartphones unlock their phone. How many times a day would you say do you unlock your smartphone? 110 times a day. Think about that. You're addicted. Today, June the 4th, Hug Your Cat Day and Cheese Day. It's day 155 of the year. We're slowly getting through the year, but we still have 210 days left of this year. This is John Sicara. Do you remember he'd done a song called Just Another Day? This is called Angel. It's almost time to say goodbye. I'm sorry. We're out of time.

0: From Feature Story News in Washington, I'm Kate Fisher. US President Donald Trump says he's cancelling planned strikes on Iran, claiming a deal is now near. It follows two nights of US strikes against Iranian targets and retaliatory strikes by Iran against US bases in the region. Nick Harper reports from Washington.
1: In a post on social media, US President Donald Trump said that he had cancelled the scheduled strikes. He said it was based on the fact that discussions with Iran had been brought to the highest level of the Iranian leadership and approved. He went on to say that final points in a possible peace deal have been approved by all parties, and said the time and place of the signing would be announced shortly. The US president has on dozens of occasions over the last few weeks said a deal is just a day or two away.
0: The European Central Bank has raised interest rates for the first time in 3 years as it seeks to offset the economic impact of the US-Israel war with Iran. It's the first central bank to raise rates since the start of a conflict that has sent energy prices soaring. Our Europe correspondent William Denslow reports from Brussels.
2: President Donald Trump said Wednesday that he loves inflation after the US saw prices rise at the fastest rate in 3 years. The European Central Bank seemingly doesn't share that sentiment and has moved to counter price pressures on this side of the Atlantic. The ECB's raised rates by 25 basis points in a bid to counter rising price pressures triggered by the Iran conflict and the economic impact caused by shipping disruptions through the Strait of Hormuz. Inflation in the eurozone hit 3.2% in May, a three-year high, and the central bank has downwardly revised its economic growth forecast for the year.
0: The FIFA World Cup kicks off on Thursday with the opening match in Mexico City. It's the largest ever football tournament, with a record 48 teams taking part across the three host nations of Mexico, Canada and the United States. Security is tight ahead of the first game amid problems over entry visas and thousands of unsold tickets due to high prices. Tony Waterman is in Mexico City.
3: Those ticket prices ranging, most of them from hundreds of dollars into the thousands of dollars per ticket, really puts this World Cup out of reach for the average soccer fan. I was talking to a couple just yesterday who said they spent $7,000 on two tickets to today's opening match between Mexico and South Africa. And those are tickets that are in the nosebleed section of this stadium here in Mexico City. The FIFA president really defending this ticketing strategy, saying that it's a reflection of the demand for the World Cup.
0: From bureaus worldwide, this is FSN.
4: With FSN Spotlight, I'm Simon Marks. Today, the risks of escalation in the conflict between the US and Iran. President Trump's decision to launch retaliatory airstrikes after accusing the Iranians of bringing down a US Apache attack helicopter came hours after he said the chopper's loss wasn't a big deal. But his reprisals were, targeting Iranian air defense systems, Iranian ground control stations and surveillance sites near the Strait of Hormuz. Jamil Jaffa is the founder of the National Security Institute at George Mason University in Washington.
5: Obviously, the Iranians shot at an American manned helicopter, took down two of the people flying that helicopter. Thankfully, they weren't killed, they were rescued. But the real problem is they're shooting manned vehicles, and we're only getting involved in proportionate and something of a disciplined response. The challenge here, I think, is it's not clear that will knock the Iranians off the effort to continue to go after American targets, allied targets and the like. We haven't done that yet. They've gone after the Israelis, they've gone after the Emiratis, they've gone after the Kuwaitis, and they're going after us now. I think if the president really wants to send a message to Iran, he'd be hitting them a lot harder, a lot more aggressively, making it a lot clearer that we're not going to take it. The problem, of course, is, as you well know, the president doesn't appear to want to continue this war, and he doesn't want to get into a bigger fight. That's the real challenge we have here.
4: The U.S. says Tuesday's military strikes won't impact peace talks. Iran called them a violation of its sovereignty. With FSN Spotlight, I'm Simon Marks.
0: Our main news again. U.S. President Donald Trump says he's cancelling planned strikes on Iran, claiming a deal is now near. The European Central Bank has raised interest rates for the first time in 3 years as it seeks to offset the economic impact of the U.S.-Israel war with Iran. And the FIFA World Cup kicks off on Thursday with the opening match in Mexico City. That's the latest feature story news. Kate Fisher reporting.
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0: so welcome along to another edition of the Classic Chart Rundown with me, Dave Marley, where today we concentrate on the chart of May 1990. A brand new entry at this week's number 20 was The Wonder Stuff with Circle Square, and you just heard another brand new entry at this week's 19 from Mantronics featuring Wonderess. The track was called Take Your Time, and it's another brand new entry at this week's
1: number 18
0: for Beats International.

0: So it was a brand new entry at this week's number 18 for Beats International and Won't Talk About It. It was down one space from last week's 16 to this week's 17 for Natalie Cole and Wild Women Do. And it's down from last week's number 12 to this week's 16 for Morrissey and November Spawned a Monster. And it's a non-mover at this week's
1: number 15
0: for Phil Collins.

0: And so it's stuck at number 15 this week, Phil Collins with Something Happened on the Way to Heaven. And it's another brand new entry at this week's
1: number 14
0: for En Vogue.

0: And so it's the fourth brand new entry this week for En Vogue at number 14. And hold on, as we continue the chart countdown for May 1990, it's a fall of two spaces from last week's number 11 to this week's
1: number 13
0: for the Happy Mondays.

0: And so it's a fall of two spaces from last week's number 10 to this week's number 12, Family Stand and Ghetto Heaven. And it's down two from last week's number 9 to this week's
1: number 11
0: for Hearts.

0: And so it's a fall of two spaces from last week's number 9 to this week's 11, Heart and All I Want to Do Is Make Love to You, as we step inside the top 10 of May 1990. It's a fall of three spaces from last week's number 7 to this week's
1: number 10
0: for Snap.
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0: So we're inside the top 10, a fall of three spaces from last week's 7 to this week's number 10, Snap and the Power. And it's down three from last week's number 6 to this week's
1: number 9
0: for UB40.

0: So it's a drop of three spaces from last week's number 6 to this week's number 9, UB40 in Kingston Town, and it's a fifth brand new entry at this week's
1: number 8
0: for New Kids on the Block.

0: And so a fifth brand new entry straight in at number 8 this week, New Kids on the Block and Cover Girl, and it's down from last week's number 3 to this week's
1: number 7
0: for Alana Miles.

0: And so it's a fall of four spaces from last week's number three to this week's seven, Alana Miles and Black Velvet. And it's up two from last week's number eight to this week's
1: number six,
0: Soul to Soul.

0: Drops down from last week's number one to this week's number four, Madonna and Vogue, as we step inside the top three of May 1990. It's down from last week's number two to this week's...
1: No!

0: week's number two to this week's number three. Paula Abdul with The Wild Pair and Opposites Attract. And it's up from last week's number five to this week's
1: number two
0: for The Adventures of Stevie V.

0: From Feature Story News in Washington, I'm Kate Fisher. US President Donald Trump says he's cancelling planned strikes on Iran, claiming a deal is now near. It follows two nights of US strikes against Iranian targets and retaliatory strikes by Iran against US bases in the region. Nick Harper reports from Washington.
1: In a post on social media, US President Donald Trump said that he had cancelled the scheduled strikes. He said it was based on the fact that discussions with Iran had been brought to the highest level of the Iranian leadership and approved. He went on to say that final points in a possible peace deal have been approved by all parties and said the time and place of the signing would be announced shortly. The US president has on dozens of occasions over the last few weeks said a deal is just a day or two away.
0: The European Central Bank has raised interest rates for the first time in 3 years as it seeks to offset the economic impact of the US-Israel war with Iran. It's the first central bank to raise rates since the start of a conflict that has sent energy prices soaring. Our Europe correspondent William Denslow reports from Brussels.
2: President Donald Trump said Wednesday that he loves inflation after the US saw prices rise at the fastest rate in 3 years. The European Central Bank seemingly doesn't share that sentiment and has moved to counter price pressures on this side of the Atlantic. The ECB's raised rates by 25 basis points in a bid to counter rising price pressures triggered by the Iran conflict and the economic impact caused by shipping disruptions through the Strait of Hormuz. Inflation in the eurozone hit 3.2% in May, a three-year high, and the central bank has downwardly revised its economic growth forecast for the year.
0: The FIFA World Cup kicks off on Thursday with the opening match in Mexico City. It's the largest ever football tournament with a record 48 teams taking part across the three host nations of Mexico, Canada and the United States. Security is tight ahead of the first game amid problems over entry visas and thousands of unsold tickets due to high prices. Tony Waterman is in Mexico City.
3: Those ticket prices ranging, most of them from hundreds of dollars into the thousands of dollars per ticket, really puts this World Cup out of reach for the average soccer fan. I was talking to a couple just yesterday who said they spent $7,000 on two tickets to today's opening match between Mexico and South Africa. And those are tickets that are in the nosebleed section of this stadium here in Mexico City. The FIFA president really defending this ticketing strategy, saying that it's a reflection of the demand for the World Cup.
0: From Bureaus Worldwide, this is FSN.
4: With FSN Spotlight, I'm Simon Marks. Today, the risks of escalation in the conflict between the US and Iran. President Trump's decision to launch retaliatory airstrikes after accusing the Iranians of bringing down a US Apache attack helicopter came hours after he said the chopper's loss wasn't a big deal. But his reprisals were, targeting Iranian air defense systems, Iranian ground control stations and surveillance sites near the Strait of Hormuz. Jamil Jaffa is the founder of the National Security Institute at George Mason University in Washington.
5: Obviously, the Iranians shot at an American manned helicopter, took down two of the people flying that helicopter. Thankfully, they weren't killed. They were rescued. But the real problem is they're shooting manned vehicles. And, you know, we're only getting involved in proportionate and something of a disciplined response. The challenge here, I think, is it's not clear that will knock the Iranians off the effort to continue to go after American targets, allied targets and the like. We haven't done that yet. They've gone after the Israelis, they've gone after the Emiratis, they've gone after the Kuwaitis, and they're going after us now. I think if the president really wants to send a message to Iran, he'd be hitting them a lot harder, a lot more aggressively, making a lot clearer that we're not going to take it. The problem, of course, is, as you well know, the president doesn't appear to want to continue this war and he doesn't want to get into a bigger fight. That's the real challenge we have here.
4: The U.S. says Tuesday's military strikes won't impact peace talks. Iran called them a violation of its sovereignty. With FSN Spotlight, I'm Simon Marks.
0: Our main news again. U.S. President Donald Trump says he's cancelling planned strikes on Iran, claiming a deal is now near. The European Central Bank has raised interest rates for the first time in 3 years as it seeks to offset the economic impact of the U.S.-Israel war with Iran. And the FIFA World Cup kicks off on Thursday with the opening match in Mexico City. That's the latest Feature Story news.